0: early voting.
1: We had a little bit an uptick of early voting.
0: DeMarin is adding,
1: and if you are a mail-in ballot voter, we strongly recommend the use of a drop box due to the postmark changes with the Postal Service.
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2: Despite concerns about his military record, Governor Wes Moore is expected to win his party's nomination in today's Democratic primary, where he's being challenged by Eric Felber.
3: But political observers are looking beyond whether he wins, but how he will win, because, of course, his approval ratings have changed drastically over the past couple of years. But a strong showing could further boost his national profile as his name continues to surface in conversations about the future of the Democratic Party.
2: 7 News' John Gonzalez. The Democratic ticket will face the winners of a 9-way Republican primary field. President Trump was asked today if he's planning a federal takeover of D.C. now that Democratic Socialist Janice Lewis George won the Democratic mayoral primary.
4: So we have a radical left communist elected, I guess, soon to be elected mayor of D.C. D.C. is now a safe, you people know better than anybody, it's a safe, beautiful city.
2: Talking to reporters outside of Air Force One, he touted his administration's work restoring water flow to fountains.
4: Including the thing that, you know, where the vandals hit the reflecting pool, but we'll get that back very quickly.
2: He says 6 people have been arrested and 7 cited in connection with a 350-foot gash in the pool, but
4: we're going to have to let a little water out and fix it, and then we'll put the water back.
2: Trump said draining and refilling of the pool will happen either immediately before or after the 4th of July. That's the latest news. I'm Jason Nathanson for WMAL.
5: In the district, 395 eastbound, there is a crash. This is at the 6th and 7th Street exit. Traffic is jammed from Boundary Channel Drive. Now on to Route 50, long-standing police activity going on in both directions between the Beltway and 704 Martin Luther King Jr. Both the eastbound and westbound lanes are closed right now. Also on the Beltway, the Route 50 exit, both on the inner loop and outer loop, are closed right now for that police activity. And 95 southbound in Lorton is jammed up between the Lorton exit 123. And now from GarageDoorRepair.com, the WMAL Weather Channel forecast.
6: Tonight, mostly cloudy, then gradual clearing with lows around 62. Tomorrow, sunny with highs in the lower 80s.
7: How did I lose weight? And I did. Lean, right here. I did. I love this stuff. 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
10: 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It is so nice to have you with us. And if you just join us, we've got, God, we've been talking about a lot of different stuff that's happening. And if you want to know how to get

0: on a singular goal.
1: We have to pass the Save America Act, which is voter ID, which is proof of citizenship.
0: But he's not getting his way.
2: There's no doubt the president is very frustrated with the speed of the Senate, as am I.
0: The president is exasperated at the Senate struggling to approve the bill.
3: I suspect we'll get a talking to, but at the same time we'll be able to convey back to him.
0: The GOP numbers don't work.
4: Talking's good, SAVE Act's a waste of time.
0: Some Senate Republicans are irritated that President Trump incinerated GOP plans to renew the anti-terrorism program FISA Section 702 and stymied rapid confirmation of National Intelligence Director nominee Jay Clayton.
5: We have very candid conversations. I am very direct with the president. I shoot straight with him and vice versa. And, you know, we at times have differences of opinion.
0: GOP Florida Senator Rick Scott bypassed Thune, inviting the president to Capitol Hill to pitch the Save America Act.
6: My experience in business is that we sit down with people and find out what their needs are and try to solve it.
0: The president is pressuring Thune.
1: John's a leader. That's what being is a leader about. John is a leader, and hopefully he can get the votes.
0: Democrats anticipate intra-party GOP fighting.
7: Trump only will talk to Senate Republicans behind closed doors, and from what it looks like, that ain't going to be pretty.
0: How?
8: Now, the president clearly is trying to get this done. The SAVE Act isn't even controversial. American citizens should only be the ones that vote in our elections. That is not controversial. Congressman Wesley Hunt, African-American, talking about this issue, and it's an important one because Democrats say the SAVE Act is going to actually disenfranchise African-American voters. That, and you want to talk about racism. Their actual argument is you can't expect black people, minorities, to have a form of government ID. Now, if that's not racism 101, I don't know what is. Wesley Hunt saying this in Congress. Take a listen.
9: If the United States is a country worth preserving, then I think we must protect the integrity of our elections and do everything in our power to do just that. I am shocked that the SAVE Act, which has already passed the House, is even controversial. And safeguarding our elections is the bedrock of our democracy, is something that both sides should easily support. They say that non-citizens voting in an election is not a real issue, or if some non-citizens are registered to vote, it's not a significant amount to make a difference. Well, in my home state of Texas, we just removed thousands of non-citizens from voter rolls. And in some of these recently hotly contested elections, that amount could even be enough to swing an entire election. Undermining the integrity of elections is not an oversight. It's a threat to democracy. I think it's time that we, as a body, acknowledge that threat. Now, I'm sitting here right now, and I gotta tell y'all, I'm black, and I'm a veteran. I have six forms of government ID. Six. I've been black for my whole life. I've been a veteran since 2000 when I was at West Point. The insinuation that black and brown people cannot get an ID to vote like every other citizen, regardless of your race, religion, color, or creed, is insulting. I actually refer to this as the soft bigotry of low expectations. We, as all Americans, should want free and fair elections. We aren't making it more difficult for people to get an ID to vote. Every last black person that I know in my life has a government ID. We as a country have got to clean up our rules to ensure that we have free and fair elections regardless of your race, religion, color, or creed. And that's why I reject the assertion that we, no matter what color you are, cannot reach that very low bar of having a government ID to figure out how to vote for the leadership and the future of this country.
8: Could not agree more with what was said there by Wesley Hunt. 1-877-381-3811. 1-877-381-3811. Ben Ferguson filling in for the great one. We'll be right back.
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0: Welcome back. It is the Mark Levin Show. Ben Ferguson filling in for the great one. Want to get your phone calls, 877-381-3811. By the way, if you want to know why the SAVE Act is stalling, you just got to look at these rhino Republicans who are no longer going to have power, who hate Donald Trump more than they care about listening to their constituents. I'll give you an example. Senator Bill Cassidy is a Republican from Louisiana. He's out of a job. Donald Trump went against him, and so now he's like, all right, here's my big middle finger to all of Americans who want this. Let me just play this for you from CNN. And again, the majority of Americans overwhelmingly want the SAVE Act. So what does Cassidy, who's supposed to be a Republican from Louisiana, say?
1: I'm back. And this is sort of just going back through the archives to see how bad Bill Cassidy did. He got 25% of the vote, okay? I went back and I looked at every single non-appointed senator. This, in my mind, was the worst primary showing ever, at least since the end of World War II. That is how badly Bill Cassidy did. He did worse than every single one. Getting 25% of the vote for a senator in a primary, it's literally unheard of, and that is because, of course, Donald Trump endorsed against this guy.
2: Look, if you could find a different case of this, Harry looked at every single one and thinks it's the worst, send us. Tweet us. Is Twitter still a thing? I don't know.
1: You're Xing us, I guess.
2: In any case, so President Trump endorsed an opponent here. How does President Trump do in general when he endorses a Republican primary?
1: You know,
0: let's just pause there. That's why Bill Cassidy is saying, quote, it's time to talk about something else. Cassidy was primaried out. Trump got involved. He pretended to support the Save America Act. Now he's showing his true colors. He's not the only one, by the way. All of these are doing it. And by the way, the lies they're being told, Chuck Schumer blatantly lying about the Save America Act. Here's what he said today.
3: Intended to Save America Act is popular with the public here. Do you worry that they could try to boomerang this on some of your vulnerable members by saying that you're not for this?
4: The American people know what a disaster this is. They know that it would remove 20 million people from the voting rolls. And so the American people are totally on our side on this issue.
3: Thank you.
0: They're not. That's just a lie. The American people know what a disaster this is. The American people are totally on our side with this issue. No, the American people overwhelmingly support common sense voter ID laws. Chuck Schumer is lying. And Senator Mike Lee says he is prepared to use an unconventional, as he describes it, tactic to get the SAVE Act passed. He came out with this earlier today in an interview talking about how he has a new idea to get the SAVE Act to pass. This is part of the reason why Donald Trump, I think, was in these meetings. Listen.
5: What the American people want, Senator, is we want to know who's who. Who are the other senators that are fighting us on this? And is there going to be an opportunity? You know, President Trump has threatened to name names. Are we going to find out in any of these, you know, different processes that are about to play out, that they put their name on this? Because I think that's important. The voters want to know who's blocking this.
6: Yeah, I would imagine that those who speak out one way or another of this tomorrow in that meeting with President Trump and Senate Republicans will self-identify. That's often how it ends up working. But look, regardless of who speaks in which direction, I do think it's important to recognize a couple of things. First of all, as you point out, it's not an easy situation. I grasp the fact that we don't have 60 votes. I fully get that. I also get that in many circumstances, that signals that it's not something that we're likely to get passed. This is a rather unique opportunity, though, where number one, our election security requires us to take aggressive action. Number two, we've got a bill that is really popular among Americans. Like three out of four American voters, Democrats and Republicans combined, support measures like this one. And they want that done. Number three, it gets more popular over time, more popular as it's debated, especially because the Democrats' arguments against it don't land. I have yet to hear a legitimate argument against them.
5: They're so empty.
6: It's so empty. And so yeah. I'm not purporting to claim that this would be easy. I'm not purporting even to claim that I know exactly how this would turn out. What I am saying is, in this rare moment, I think it would benefit all of us, particularly Senate Republicans, to stand up for the American people and to use some unconventional tactics to try to get this passed.
0: To use unconventional tactics to try to get this passed. So Republicans are now bracing for the SAVE Act showdown, as it's being described. And what I do think is Mike Lee has also said, debate the SAVE Act literally until the SAVE Act passes. Like, until then, like, what are we doing here, right? Like, what are we doing? He said it on Fox News Sunday as well when he said this.
7: Look, she's right that the expanded version of it has never gotten to 50 votes. But it's important, Shannon, to remember that the original Save America Act, the one that was passed by the House of Representatives, does have simple majority support in the Senate.
0: Simple majority support in the Senate. Interesting. 1-877-381-3811. Ben Ferguson filling in for the great one, Mark Levin. We'll be right back.
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0: By the way, we got some new audio that I want to play for you. And welcome back, Mark Levin Show, Ben Ferguson filling in for the great one. I want you to hear what President Trump had to say earlier today about the SAVE Act. And this comes again as he's meeting with the Senate for their luncheon. Here's what he said.
21: And we will pass the Save America Act to protect our sacred American election. And in the Save America Act, it's very simple. All voters must show a photo voter ID. Very nice. May we see a picture, please? All voters must provide proof of citizenship. And there will be no mail-in ballots except for illness, disability, military deployment, or travel. And we will also, in that same bill, enshrine in permanent law no men in women's sports and no transgender surgery for our children. So together with the help of patriots throughout Pennsylvania and all across the land.
0: You listen to the president, he's not backing down. That's exactly why I think some people voted for him. But if you want to know what he's up against in the Senate, I'll give you another headline to just prove the point that you have senators there who have lost their power, Republicans, and they're just going to try to screw him. The Senate has now voted to adopt the War Powers Resolution limiting Donald Trump's military authority over the Iran issue. The Senate voted in favor of a War Powers Resolution to limit Donald Trump's military authorization over Iran, which directs him to pull United States military troops out of the conflict with Iran. It was a 50-48 vote. The Senate adopted the War Powers Resolution, which instructs Trump to remove the United States Armed Forces from hostilities against the Islamic Republic of Iran. By the way, you know who this is a winner for? One person only, that is a group of people, the IRGC. This is a win for Iran. And for terrorist group Hamas and Hezbollah, and the other one's a fund. The resolution was described as being concurrent, which means Trump's signature is not needed, according to media reports. Now, I go back to why is the SAVE Act not passing. All right, look at this vote. Republican Senator Susan Collins, Republican from Maine, Bill Cassidy, the same one that's screwing us on the SAVE Act from Louisiana, Lisa Murkowski, Republican from Alaska, and Rand Paul, as you know, Rand Paul's his own breed, Republican from Kentucky, joined with the Senate Democrats in supporting the War Powers Resolution. John Fetterman, by the way, Democrat who's acting like a Republican, God bless this guy, opposed it. Now, the Senate's adoption of the War Powers Resolution comes after the House vote on June 3rd in favor of the resolution after three previous failed attempts, according to the latest record. So the Senate's delivered a symbolic rebuke to Trump's war in Iran, adopting a War Powers Resolution 50-48, and you've got these four senators that hate Donald Trump, and they're like, yeah, we'll go along with this. Now, in a video posted on X by C-SPAN, Senator Jim Risch, a Republican from Idaho, chairman of the Committee on Foreign Relations, called upon his colleagues to oppose the measure, adding that there are no armed forces at the moment that are engaged in hostilities in Iran. By the way, that's true. So you would think that that would be an important data point. Not if you hate Donald Trump, not if you're a disgruntled Republican.
22: This is a House concurrent resolution which states in operative part, quote, Congress directs the president to remove United States armed forces from hostilities against the Islamic Republic of Iran. I'm going to urge everyone to vote no on this. It is wrong on so many levels, starting with the fact that a concurrent resolution process, which this attempts to do, has been held unconstitutional by the United States Supreme Court. So whatever happens with this, it's going to have no effect. The president isn't going to pay any attention to it. That's one thing. The second thing that's wrong with this is it directs him to remove United States Armed Forces from hostilities. There are no armed forces at this moment that are engaged in hostilities with Iran. The third thing, and the most important thing, is that voting on this, whether it passes or fails, sends a message to Iran. If this passes, the Iranians are going to simply stand up and walk away from negotiations. They're going to say this thing's over. The Congress has told the President of the United States, leave us alone, we can do whatever we want to do, and they will walk away. If you think that's a good idea, you should vote for this. On the other hand, if you believe that the President of the United States has done, and that is bring the Iranians to the table to negotiate on items that they have refused to negotiate on for a long time in the past, and has used the armed forces of the United States to bring them to the table, then you should vote no on this. Let diplomacy work. Give the president, give the Department of State, give the current administration the ability to, once again, give Iran the opportunity to do the right thing. Maybe they will. We don't know for sure yet because we have some 50-some days left of the negotiations, but we ought to at least give that an opportunity to work. I urge everyone to vote no on the resolution. Thank you, Mr. President.
0: Now, that's the foreign relations chair saying this. What did Republicans do? The ones that are angry at Trump, like, we don't care. Like, we will be useful idiots for the Democratic Party, and we will go with the Democratic Party, and that will just be how this works. Because who cares about what Donald Trump says? By the way, this isn't even about Donald Trump. This is about what the American people are saying they want. And so they're like, all right, SAVE Act, yeah, we know Americans want it. We don't care. Right? Like, the SAVE, I mean, House conservatives are threatening, by the way, now, this is just breaking, to oppose any bill from the Senate until it passes the SAVE America Act. This is, again, this is just breaking. Moments ago, listen.
1: Conservatives are threatening to oppose anything from the Senate until it passes the SAVE America Act. They want the president to veto a bipartisan housing bill. Brett?
0: Wow. So now you have House conservatives that are threatening, and by the way, Democrats are loving this, I want to be clear. So now you've got a civil war between the Republicans holdouts, the four in the Senate, against the House, and several of the members of those four are going to be out of office. They don't care. Okay? Like, they don't care. And they want to burn down this country because they're mad that they lost their power. Now, President Trump also, in another speech, he confirmed, look, I know I got some guys that are against me. I know this.
2: I really am, but that's how bad it is. And we're going to have to push the Senate because you have four or five senators that are, I don't know, four or five Republican senators. You'll have to explain them to me, but we're not going to get into that. But we're going to push them to get it done. Because I don't think you can politically exist if you're not going to do voter ID and these things. I don't think the people in this country will stand for it. So I'm making my biggest plea tonight. It'll make you, and I'm not doing it for this reason at all. It'll guarantee the midterms. It'll guarantee the midterms. If you don't get it, big trouble, my opinion. If you get this, your midterms, and they know it. For two reasons. Number one, they won't be able to cheat. And number two, the people are demanding it. Every time I go out, Save America, sir, Save America Act. We want the Save America Act, sir. That's all they talk about. They don't talk about housing. They don't talk about anything. That's what they talk about. And if you send it up there, you're going to win the midterms at levels that you can't even believe. And you're going to win every election for a long time until somebody really screws things up. And hopefully that won't happen.
0: So there's the president making it clear in his words, like, hey, I'm doing everything I can here. We know where the American people stand on this, but I got these four or five Republicans that it's just a hard problem. Now, the Republicans in this civil war back and forth, that we're describing right now is going to be a problem. Mike Lee also reveals some Republicans are organizing hit pieces against him and the SAVE Act as well. So you have even more of a civil war, as Mike Lee put it outside the Senate. He said this about Thune and about Cornyn.
3: It's often said that in Washington, no good deed goes unpunished. I've been trying to advocate for the Save America Act, making the case for it, not attacking my colleagues. I'm not engaging in personal ad hominem criticism of individuals, rather making the case for why we ought to do this. That's not an attack. It's therefore a little surprising and somewhat ironic when some of the same people who are criticizing me for doing this are saying that my advocacy for the Save America Act somehow amounts to an attack on Senate Republicans when they're the ones orchestrating the hit pieces and making personal attacks. I don't get it. Regardless, we got to move this thing forward.
0: So he's clearly referring to, I think, Thune and Cornyn on this. And as he described, it's a little surprising that somewhat ironic when some of the same people who say my advocacy for the Save America Act somehow amounts to an attack on Senate Republicans, when they're the ones orchestrating the hit pieces and making personal attacks, I don't get it. Force of the floor, Leader Thune, that's what he's saying. I agree with him. You force it. Your job is to fight. The American people overwhelmingly support this, 75%+. Depending on what poll you look at. And by the way, Donald Trump fired back at Thune saying this as well about the SAVE Act in an interview getting on Air Force One.
2: Well, we're just going to talk about Save America. We have to pass the Save America Act, which is voter ID, which is proof of citizenship, etc. We have to pass it. So we're going to have to talk about that and many other things. A lot of good relations.
4: John Thune has told you many times he doesn't believe that they have the vote.
2: That's
4: to
2: what
4: pass
2: being
4: it.
2: A leader is about. You know, he's a leader. John's a leader. That's what being is a leader about. Look, we have to be able to get proof of citizenship when you vote. Otherwise, we don't have elections. We have to be able to get voter ID. So John is a leader, and hopefully he can get the votes.
0: John is a leader, and that's a wink and a nod. Like, dude, do your job. Like, what are you doing here? Mike Lee, and again, he's on an all-out war, blasting senators who are holding up the Save America Act. I have yet to hear a legitimate argument against the bill. They don't really just want to make it so easy to vote. They're willing to make it easier to cheat, is how he described it on Capitol Hill earlier today. And by the way, Mike Lee is right on this one. I mean, we want free and fair elections. The American people say they want free and fair elections. Why would you stop this if you're Republican? It is personal. It's because they hate Trump, and that's why they're holding out. 877-381-3811. 877-381-3811. Ben Ferguson filling in for the great one. We'll be right back.
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0: Filling in for the great one. He's in Israel. He'll be back with you soon. It's been an honor and a pleasure to be with you the last couple of days. We want to remind you, you can grab my podcast, the Ben Ferguson Podcast, wherever you get your podcast each and every moment, every morning, I should say. And also, if you want to know what's happening in the White House, I do a podcast, 47 Morning Update. You'll get the latest news coming out of the White House. You'll be smarter than anybody else, and you can start your morning and know all that in 10 to 12 minutes in the morning. So grab the 47 Morning Update as well. All right, let me get to your phone calls. 877-381-3811. Let me go to Bill. All right, hold on. Let me go to Frank first in San Francisco, California, line two. Frank, you are on the Mark Levin Show. Hello.
1: Yeah, thanks. Listen, the SAVE Act is unconstitutional and it's not going to pass. The last time I looked, it's the United States of America. It's the states that determine how the elections are ran. Now, I would support a SAVE Act for the state of California tomorrow, but I don't support the federal control of our state elections.
0: Well, this is a misconception. It's not control of the state elections. It's control of the federal elections that happen in the states. And so in a federal election, why should you get to cheat in California and me play by the rules in Texas? And then then we have a completely different government. That's where I'm sorry. What you're saying is factually a lie.
1: The responsibility of the elections is the state and the local precincts. So, I mean, the federal government cannot intervene. It's very similar to the Civil Rights Bill of 1964 that Senator Goldwater opposed because it violated.
0: All right, hold on. If we're gonna go into this, let's talk about it, okay? And I'm not a constitutional lawyer, but I know some basics about the Constitution here. True or false, the Constitution gives states primary authority over election administration. True or false?
1: Yes. Yes,
0: okay.
1: True.
0: Does Congress have the authority to regulate times, places, and manner of federal elections through the election clause? True or false? They do or don't?
1: I don't think so. No.
0: They do. Yes, they do. Like, you can't pick and choose, Frank, like, on this one. Like, it doesn't, like, this is where, this is the biggest misconception lie, okay, that you're trying to put on this audience. I'm going to call you out for it. Congress has the authority to regulate time, place, and manner of federal elections through the election clause. Congress, by the way, also has a legitimate interest in preventing non-citizens from voting in federal elections, which is exactly why the SAVE Act is even being discussed right now. And if you really want to get into it, Frank, true or false, federal law already prohibits non-citizens from voting in federal elections. True or false?
1: I think that's true, yeah.
0: Okay, so that's true. So, if you are arguing your argument, all right, that you're saying this is a violation, then you just undid it by stating and agreeing with me that federal law prohibits non-citizens from voting in federal elections, which means the SAVE Act simply creates a stronger verification mechanism for a law that is already in place that is constitutional. And let's also be clear. Courts in this country, there is precedent for this, okay, Frank? They have already upheld some voter ID and election integrity measures when they are not overly burdensome, including parts of Crawford versus Marion County Election Board. That was a big case, which goes back to why the SAVE Act is, in fact, constitutional. So the idea that you're saying this is unconstitutional is based on the facts, and the history is just flat out wrong. I want to be clear.
1: But let me say this, that a lot of the people would not come to vote if they think they're going to be identified because they fear that there could be a whole bunch of things happening to them, like warrants outstanding or claims against their
0: But now you're talking about whataboutism, all right? This idea that is the argument is absurd because that could be so are we going to say next that if you get pulled over by the cops that you shouldn't have to show your ID, right? If you're doing something wrong because you're afraid that they'll find out that you have a warrant for your arrest?
1: Well, if you get pulled over by the cops, you have to face the consequences. Most people don't want to.
0: How is that any different than facing the consequences if you want to vote and you're a felon that you shouldn't get to vote, or if you have a warrant out for your arrest?
1: Here's the whole thing.
0: Or if you're an illegal immigrant, what your argument is so flawed because what you're advocating for is those that are either breaking the law, felons are those that are in the country illegally. Like, I don't know where you thought you were going to be able to call in, talk to me about this, and win with this ridiculous argument. Like, that, like, it was a bad idea, bro. But I love you. But that was a, but I mean, thank you for letting me go down this road with you, because now everybody listening understands why the Save Act is actually legit. All right. I'll see you guys on social media, and I'll see you on my podcast, the Ben Ferguson Podcast, tomorrow morning. Have a great night.
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7: From President Trump this primary day. I'm Lee Silasera, Fox News. The president saying if Democrats gain control of Congress, all his reforms will be reversed.
8: They voted against no tax on overtime, and if they got into office, you will have all of those taxes and all of that money that you're saving, including the big savings on Social Security. It's going to all be terminated. You're going to have to start paying again.
7: The president speaking this afternoon at a Mack truck facility in Pennsylvania. Democrats say they oppose the tax cuts because they say they mostly benefited the wealthy and corporations. Polls now closing in New York, where they're holding primaries for two New York City congressional seats, including one currently held by Jerry Nadler, who's retiring. In Maryland, Democratic Governor Wes Moore has won his primary, and has Congressman Jamie Raskin. In South Carolina, Attorney General Alan Wilson has won the runoff election to become the state's Republican nominee for governor, defeating Lieutenant Governor Pamela Yvette. Tomorrow, the president heads to the Capitol for a strategy session with Senate Republicans.
9: The president will join Senate Republicans amid his push for passage of the Save America Act and new voter ID legislation that would also put restrictions on transgender athletes in female sports and transgender surgeries for minors. But previous efforts to approve the measure have fallen far short in the Senate. President Trump says it's up to Senate Majority Leader John Thune.
8: He's a leader. John's a leader. That's what being is a leader about. Look, we have to be able to get proof of citizenship when you vote. Otherwise, we don't have elections.
9: The session on Capitol Hill also follows several Senate Republicans joining Democrats on a war powers resolution aimed at ending U.S. military action against Iran.
7: Fox's Jared Halpern of the White House. The president also set to meet with NATO Secretary General Mark Rutte, the two expected to discuss Iran and Russia's war against Ukraine. 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
6: time is 9:02. I'm Marcus Holliday. Polls closed in Maryland about an hour ago as votes are now being counted in the primary elections. In the Democratic primary, incumbent Democratic Governor Wes Moore will be facing off against Eric Felber, while there is a three-person race in the Republican primary between Dan Cox, Ed Hale, and John Myrick. The other two big races to watch for are the District 5 and District 6 races. In the 5th District, it will feature 24 contenders seeking the Democratic nomination to replace former Democratic House Majority Leader Steny Hoyer, who is retiring after 23 terms. In the 6th District, incumbent April McLean Delaney will seek another term, and she will be going up against seven other candidates in the Democratic field. The Republican primaries for each district race will feature three candidates each. Maryland is one of four states holding primary elections for the U.S. House and governor today. Local police are investigating another violent and illegal car meet, this one in the dead of the night Saturday morning near BWI Airport.
10: We get a call where there was a large crowd dispersing with shots fired and an unknown disturbance. About 4:40 in the morning, we get there. We find a victim who's suffering from an apparent gunshot wound to the torso.
11: Anne Arundel police tell 7 News that single shooting turned into 6 as victims started popping up in hospital emergency rooms on their own. No word on what sparked the shot or of any suspects in the case. A similar meet in Columbia back in April also saw 6 shot, including one who died. This advice from police:
10: don't go, don't have these events, don't even be a bystander at these events.
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6: 2 years after a man was found fatally shot in the parking lot at MGM National Harbor, police have arrested the alleged killer. It was May of 2024 when police found Daniel Thomas's body at just after 5 a.m. Prince George's County Police say they identified Dayon Neal as the suspect and got a warrant for his arrest just days later. It was yesterday when police found Neal in Charles County, and they arrested him on charges including murder. That's the latest news. I'm Marcus Holliday for WMAL.
12: Now into Maryland. First, on the Johnny Hanson Highway, Route 50, both eastbound and westbound, all lanes are blocked for police activity between 704 and the Beltway. Now, that police activity is causing issues on the Beltway. Both on the inner loop and outer loop, in Lanham, the Route 50 exit is shut down. Now, back into Montgomery County, on 270 southbound at Gaithersburg, you'll find construction with the left lane closed between 370 and Falls Road. And now from GarageDoorRepair.com, the WMAL Weather Channel forecast.
13: Tonight, mostly cloudy and gradual clearing with lows around 62. Tomorrow, sunny with highs in the lower 80s.
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26: For years, we've been talking about both the positive and negative effects of being on social media. And I would say, by and large, for older adults, social media is net positive. Not all positive, but net positive. Helps them keep in touch with friends and stay social. But for younger people, social media use, especially heavy use, tends to be net negative. In fact, according to this year's World Happiness Report, youth who use social media more than 5 hours a day reported a lower level of well-being. And researchers who study this sort of thing found that many teens wish these platforms didn't even exist, and yet they can't seem to stop using them. Experts we talked to largely suggested two things. Ideally, along with your friend group, take some time offline. Also, try to recurate your algorithm, so it shows you posts that'll make you feel good. I'm Dr. Sanjay Gupta, helping you live a better life.
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9: Hey, it's primary night in New York, and not a lot of a lot of races, not a lot of well-known names. But the one race, I guess, that it brings a little attention is the race to replace Representative Jerry Nadler, who is retiring. It's the Upper West Side, I believe, if memory serves me right. It's the 12th District, or the Upper Manhattan, and that's the one where George Conway was running, Jack Kennedy Schlossberg was running. Well, with 73% of the vote in, I can say pretty comfortably that Jack Kennedy Schlossberger has absolutely no chance of winning. And I'm also very confident in saying that George Conway, former Republican, who was instrumental in the Paula Jones lawsuit that ultimately brought impeachment hearings to Bill Clinton, George Conway, now running as a Democrat in the New York 12th, he has absolutely no chance of winning. Micah Lasher has 39% of the vote, and Alex Boris has 35% of the vote with 73% in. So it looks like either one of those two are going to win the Democratic primary. Micah Lasser has 33,600, and Alex Boris has just over 30,000. So they're about 3,500, 3,600 votes separating the two of them. But Jack Kennedy Schlossberger, the grandson of JFK, the son of Carolyn Kennedy, only has 10% of the vote, and George Conway has 6% of the vote. So the two of those are not going to make it. The only other news of note in that is Dan Goldman, who was one of the attorneys in the impeachment against Donald Trump. He ran as a congressman in New York and won. He's now the incumbent. He now lost his primary race to Brad Lander. So Dan Goldman, in a bit of an upset, loses his Democratic primary race. So the incumbent loses in the primary. Find that kind of interesting. All right, stay right there. We got lots more to get to. Next hour, we're going to talk to Richard Pryor's daughter, who's written a book, part memoir. And this next half hour, we're going to talk to the man and talk about Alan Greenspan, reflecting on the legacy of a man who spent almost 20 years at the head of the Federal Reserve and shaped pretty much the world we're living in today. We'll talk about the legacy of Alan Greenspan in just a moment. Stay right there, America at Night.
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1: 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The phone number, 1-844-2-McGraw, 1-844-262-4729. Stay right there. Elizabeth Sador Pryor is the daughter of Richard Pryor, and she has written a book about the legendary comedian. We'll talk with her next hour. Stay right there. Our executive director is Alex Hinton. Our engineer tonight is Richard Good. I'm McGraw Millhaven. This is America at Night on Westwood One.
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32: Results rolling in. I'm Lisa LaSera, Fox News. New York, Maryland, South Carolina, and Utah holding primaries today. In New York City, former city comptroller Brad Lander, endorsed by Mayor Zoran Mamdani, has defeated incumbent Democrat Dan Goldman in the state's 10th district, which includes Lower Manhattan and Brooklyn. In New York's northern suburbs, Democrat Kate Conley has won the nomination for U.S. House. She'll face Republican Mike Lawler in November. In South Carolina, Attorney General Alan Wilson has won the runoff election to become the state's Republican nominee for governor. In Maryland, Governor Wes Moore has fended off a primary challenge, and Congressman Jamie Raskin has won his primary. Maryland Democrat Adrian Boafo has advanced to November's general election in the race to succeed his retiring former boss, Congressman Steny Hoyer. This as a federal judge throws out a Trump administration's lawsuit seeking access to Maryland voter rolls.
33: Maryland is one of the more recent of a number of states that have had judges reinforce their hold on voter rolls. While the Justice Department says it's entitled to the lists under civil rights law, Judge Gallagher says she won't grant it just because the DOJ says it should have them. Democrats and some Republicans have objected to federal control of voter data since elections by law are run by states.
32: Fox's Colonel Scott. President Trump set to meet tomorrow with NATO Secretary General Mark Rutte, where Iran will likely be part of the conversation. Rutte says NATO countries agree with the president's handling of Iran.
34: You see now massively European allies pre-positioning their assets close to the strait, so to be able to help, for example, when it comes to demining.
32: On Fox's special report with Brett Baer, Rutte also said the president is doing exactly what is needed when it comes to Iran. 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

0: this time is 10:02. I'm Marcus Holliday. Polls closed in Maryland at about 8 p.m. as votes are now being counted in the primary elections. In the Democratic primary for Maryland governor, incumbent Democrat Governor Wes Moore appears to be cruising to a win over Democratic challenger Eric Felber. Meanwhile, on the other side of the aisle, there is a three-person race in the Republican primary between Dan Cox, Ed Hale, and John Myrick. Cox is currently the leading vote-getter, while Hale is trailing behind by a few thousand votes. The other big races to look for are the District 5 and District 6 races. In the 5th District, there are 24 contenders seeking the Democratic nomination to replace former Democratic House Majority Leader Steny Hoyer, who is retiring after 23 terms. Adrian Bofo is currently leading the Democratic field with over 30% of the vote, while Chris Chafe leads the Republican side with over 52% of the vote. In the 6th District, incumbent Democrat April McLean Delaney will look and try to get another term in the Democratic field that features seven other candidates. She currently leads the field with over 44% of the vote, with David Thorne trailing close behind in second. On the Republican side of the primary race, Robin Ficker is leading with over 41% of the vote, and Chris Burnett is trailing in second as well. As the Spanberger administration reforms take effect throughout Virginia's Department of Corrections, the governor would like to keep the momentum going.
1: The reduction in serious assaults, the drop in overdoses, the decrease in the use of force, those numbers, they are because of the work that you are doing.
2: All part of an overhaul involving a focus on accountability as well as renewed trainings. Full lockdowns have also decreased almost 30% from this time last year. Today, the governor announced a community partnership council on corrections centered on key issues in the process, with more engagement to come.
1: In the coming days, we will begin inviting a diverse group of stakeholders to participate in this council.
2: The department has made progress while working with a 21% staff vacancy. Scott Lynn on WMAL and WMAL.com.
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3: Top story in the D.C. area right now is mainly the overnight construction settling in. Looking towards the Beltway, the outer loop has work from 270 towards Clara Barton that blocks two right lanes. That's going to put drivers in the red as they merge towards the two open left lanes. While in Virginia, 395 southbound picks up its overnight work once again. That means three lost right lanes from Glebe Road all the way to King Street. Now, from GarageDoorRepair.com, here's the WMAL Weather Channel forecast.
4: Mostly cloudy, then gradual clearing with lows around 62. Tomorrow, sunny with highs in the lower 80s.
5: How did I lose weight? And I did. Lean, right here. I did. I love this stuff. 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
9: 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Pete Mundo is one of the good ones. I got a great story about Pete Mundo I should tell one day. Maybe I'll tell it at this event they have. 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And the lineup includes Pete Mundo, the morning show host at KCMO, Kevin Kiesman, Vince Calanese, Guy Benson, and, of course, yours truly. 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It starts at 5 o'clock. They're going to have a happy hour, hors d'oeuvres, photo ops. You can come and talk to us and ask us questions. It's a great chance to meet and greet with some of the listeners. 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But Pete Mundo and I have a long, long history, and we didn't even know it. But, yeah, KCMO is putting on this America 250 celebration, and everyone's officially invited. 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
10: Hey, it's Chris. It's June, and It's Just Lunch is celebrating 35 years of helping people meet.

0: the Turks will try to control parts of Hezbollah in Lebanon and in the region. There is a phenomenon known as the Turkish Hezbollah, and presumably this is still all Shia, although the Turkish government, which controls it, the Turkish Hezbollah, is of course Sunni and Ottomanist. So they want to extend their control over Lebanon for different reasons from Iran. In fact, to control Iran, Turkey wants to project power down through Lebanon and Syria to stop Iran having its traditional aspiration access to the Mediterranean. So it's a complex web. We haven't seen all of the elements, but we are starting to see some clarity. And ultimately, I do believe that a solution will emerge in which an exhausted leadership, whether it's from the civilian sector or whether it's even from the IRGC or the separate armed forces, coming to some kind of understanding with Israel, which will move the strategic framework back to the period of Nixon and the Shah, and seeing some relationship there, because they will all be working to thwart Turkish ambitions for the reconstruction of the Ottoman Empire through the Levant and down through the Arabian Peninsula and even, of course, into the Horn of Africa, where Turkey is building a totally new war machine.
1: Gregory Copley, Defense and Foreign Affairs. I note that Gregory is the publisher of right now a new book, Noble State, about the constitutional monarchy that is Great Britain, and we will have a Charles III report, but there's something new for you to enjoy online, strategic-policy.com, with articles by Gregory and his colleagues, strategic-policy.com. We're moving to a big story that is hard to miss if you see the two men walking next to each other. The great helmsman's inheritor himself, Xi Jinping, walking and talking with Kim Jong-un of North Korea. Why? I'm John Batchelor.
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1: I'm John Batchelor. Gregory Copley's here. And Gregory, it's a simple puzzlement. They're in Pyongyang's airport with full flowers, including horsemen on white horses, to greet Xi Jinping, the great helmsman of the Chinese Communist Party and the People's Republic of China, greeted happily by Kim Jong-un, who in the world of communist affairs is a midget, smaller than that, and represents nothing but poverty, disgrace, abuse of all the populations in the whole peninsula. Kim Jong-un is nobody's leader nowhere. And yet, why did Xi make his first trip outside of China this year to Pyongyang? What's he get out of it?
0: Well, firstly, he had to go to North Korea because the People's Republic of China is in grave danger of losing the nominal alliance it's had with North Korea, with the Democratic People's Republic of Korea. So essentially, they needed to bring North Korea seemingly back under the sway of Beijing. Secondly, it was the demonstration that Xi could travel abroad with his wife, even though this was a very constrained situation, and he was only able to stay away for 2 days. And even in those 2 days, there were his opponents in Beijing overseeing the witch's cauldron, you know, bubble, double, toilet, trouble sort of thing. And his opponents in Beijing were taking advantage of his absence. So he could only stay away a brief while. From Kim Jong-un's point of view, he's saying, I don't have to kowtow to Beijing anymore. And he made it clear that he was not kowtowing. He was greeting Xi Jinping as an equal. And moreover, not as a communist equal, because Kim is moving, as his father started to do, the whole of the North Korean identity away from communism and socialism. You might say that he's like the West expects a communist dictator to act, but the reality is Kim has seen Xi Jinping's fortunes decline and the fortunes of the Communist Party of China decline. She is not his best friend. In fact, rather, he's the figure who's tried to dominate North Korea, when North Korea has, since its foundation, shown its cohesive closeness to Moscow, then with the USSR, and subsequently with post-communist Russia under Putin and Yeltsin. So essentially, Kim is moving away. And I think we discussed this once before. Kim is saying, well, look, you know, Mao Zedong killed 60 to 100 million of his own people. And what is that? Where does that lead? It leads to massive Western investment and treating Xi Jinping, his ultimate successor, as though he were some kind of normal leader. He said, you know, in Kim's mind, he's saying, well, I only killed a few million of my population, and people think I'm a dreadful tyrant. So nothing compared to Xi Jinping. So she has basically moved to strengthen the policy of removing the words communist and socialist from the North Korean constitution and identity. He has moved to strengthen his closeness to Russia. I think he's positioning himself so that he can talk again, more or less equal to equal with President Trump. President Trump may not give him that benefit, but essentially he's pulling North Korea away from the Communist Party of China. He used this trip to talk down to Xi Jinping. Basically, the old slogans of long live Chairman Xi, or Chairman Mao, or whatever, that was replaced in this greeting. It was good health to Chairman Xi Jinping, not long life. This is a profoundly ideological symbolism, which was a downgrading. Secondly, one of the reasons that Xi went to North Korea was to celebrate the losses and joint action of the North Koreans and the Communist Chinese against the UN forces in the Korean War. The plaque which was unveiled with Xi Jinping actually shows Kim Jong-un's name in a much bigger type size than Xi Jinping's on several occasions. It basically puts him in a second-tier position, Xi Jinping in a second-tier position. So there are all of these things. And thirdly, Kim Jong-un made sure that Xi Jinping could not raise the question of the denuclearization of the Korean Peninsula. Xi Jinping wanted to raise that. Kim does not want to raise that. He sees the presence of U.S. forces there as safeguarding him against the Chinese.
1: 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I'm John Batchelor.
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1: Was written for the king or written for parliament or written to explain to the Brits why, you know, they were divorcing themselves. But you could also see this as being written for the colonists, for these brand new Americans to rally their support and explain this is why we're doing this and who's with me, right? Who's going to storm the barricade with me? I love that aspect of it. And to that end, was this recognized at the time as so significant and so important? Did they recognize that this was a game changer? I mean, the people around the world.
2: No, sure. They knew as a practical matter that they were issuing that declaration as they're being invaded, and that meant they were going to war against the strongest military power in the world. So there's a powerful sense of the moment. You're right. They clearly were addressing it directly to the king, but wasn't the main audience. Mm-hmm. It was going to go to European leaders and kings. That wasn't the main argument either. The French weren't necessarily happy about attacking the King of England as a king.
1: Or the idea of the king. The
2: audience, in many ways, was... We do know that the primary media audience is the domestic audience. The night after the vote on the 4th, they take it to a printer who prints up about 200 copies. And those are going to go to every colony, the committees of correspondence, and especially to Washington's troops in the field. This was a rallying cry. So that's a very important aspect of what it meant. It's to get them ready for that war. But the other thing to keep in mind here, and I'll underscore this, is there are several references in the document to the opinions of mankind. Facts are submitted to a candid world. That is to say, and I don't mean that in the sense of this was kind of Europe. They meant the world, the opinions of mankind, meaning us, meaning the future, meaning posterity. Mm-hmm. They knew they were doing something that was a great experiment, a radical turn in human affairs, and they wanted to get it down and give the future their causes and their purposes. They didn't know if they were going to survive. They didn't know this would work at this crucial moment, but they wanted to show that they were going to give it their best and give it their all and dedicate themselves to it, and this is why. That's why I think, you know, in telling the story of that moment, especially to younger people who want to hear the story of what actually happened, it's that they were going to war, and then this is what they said. I'm just very moved by that at the moment. This is not armchair philosophy. This is not academic wise things here.
1: It's not theoretical. This is happening now, and we're in it. All right, more with Dr. Spalding in a moment here as we reflect on America's 250 with Hillsdale College. Now let's check in with Jamie Witten. She's in the Hadid Carpet Cleaning Traffic Center.
3: Virginia, big delays in the Herndon area heading up toward the toll road, northbound 28. Before you get onto the exit for the toll road, that's where we have our initial crash. Two left lanes are blocked. Accident now within the delays after Frying Pan Road, and we are just at an absolute crawl. Delays now beginning before McLaren Road. So if you're coming up from, say, Solly Square or back near 50, you might want to think about maybe 657 Centerville Road as an option for you. On a positive note, 66, 95, 395 off to a quiet start. Now from GarageDoorRepair.com, the WMAL Weather Channel forecast.
4: High pressure sticking around for a couple of days. Actually, pretty good looking forecast here for this morning. Nice and comfortable. Mostly sunny later, 82. Tonight, clear. Lows will be in the low 60s outside the Beltway, cooler. Thursday, sunshine pushing it into the upper 80s. From the Weather Channel, I'm meteorologist Ray Stajic on WMAL.
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6: We continue with Dr. Matthew Spaulding. He is the Dean of the Van Andel Graduate School of Government at Hillsdale, the D.C. campus. By the way, if you know of anyone looking for a graduate program, Masters in Government, get them to D.C., get them to that Hillsdale program. If you're currently working in D.C., whether you're on Capitol Hill or your law office or what have you, this is your opportunity not only to get a great education, unlike any other graduate program in Washington, D.C., but also, I think, Dr. Spaulding, you will back me up on this, the people who graduate from your program and get their degree also end up automatically being part of the Hillsdale Mafia, which is growing pretty large in Washington, D.C. How many people who are really influential doing things connected back to Hillsdale?
7: It is. I always like the they thought it was a christian, the Hillsdale Mafia, but I kind of like it because that means I'm a Don.
6: That's right.
7: Who would we want to be a Don?
6: We kiss the ring. Listen, we talked a little bit about the relevance and the impact that the Declaration had at that time. In a second, I want to ask you about whether that ripple still is felt, whether there's still an impact here today. But before we do, I always heard this story. You know, you talk about part of this was to rally the troops, literally rallying the troops. And I know the George Washington there, General Washington, had it read to the troops the second they got their copies. Yeah. I'm told if you do the Lower Manhattan Revolutionary War tour that they do there, it's really amazing, the historical locations there. I'm told this was read outside Chauncey's Tavern, which is still there. It's a great place. You can hear the echoes of the Sons of Liberty in the walls there. And the crowd was so riled up by the Declaration that they marched uptown a couple of blocks to what is now New York City Hall. and they tore down the statue of King George and then melted it down to make bullets for their muskets. Is that true or is that apocryphal?
7: No, that actually is a true story.
6: I love that.
7: And we know that because it was some of Washington's officers and soldiers went down there. And Washington himself wasn't really happy with tearing down the statue because he thought that was getting a little too revolutionary.
6: Which is ironic considering we've got lunatics trying to tear down his statue right now in this country.
7: That's right. But having said that, he approved and actually gave permission to see that that lead statue was melted into musket balls. On the other hand, but it is a true story. It's a great story.
6: I love that. That's that right there. That's the imagery you want for the 250th right now, that these words were so inspiring that we kind of had to load our muskets and take it to the enemy. So how are we affected by the Declaration today? A lot of people look at it. Yes, it was our founding document. Yes, it was important. But now it's not as important. It's not as relevant. Now it's really more about the Constitution and the living, breathing document that governs our form of government now.
7: That's a good point about the Constitution. Constitution is, from a day-to-day point of view, more important because it's the kind of centerpiece of our whole legal system. But having said that, I would suggest the Declaration actually is still very much in our bloodstream. It really is our civic identity. Its words have become a kind of our national poetry, if you think about it. Think about current presidents in our lifetimes. I mean, clearly President Trump talks about the Declaration. President Obama in his inauguration talked about the Declaration. Ronald Reagan famously talked about the Declaration a lot. Lincoln, Franklin Roosevelt, you go back through history, all the great presidents and all the great administrations and political movements, even you think of the abolitionists, the women's movement or anti-communist movement in the Cold War, they all go back to the Declaration. Martin Luther King, back to the Declaration. Frederick Douglass, back to the Declaration. So it's still fundamentally in our life's bloodstream. And I think that has something to do with what it actually says and the fact that it's not a merely, quote unquote, merely revolutionary document in the moment. They were writing for a larger sense of history, of posterity, of the future. And they knew the Republican cause, small r, free government, self-governing Republican cause, was dependent upon what they did here. And so win or lose, this was going to be a permanent claim based on the rights of man that would not merely be an 18th century thing. One of my professors always liked to say that, Thomas Jefferson knew he was writing in the 18th century, but he didn't think he was writing an 18th century document. If that makes sense, right? Today we're bombarded with a sense of you got to think about it merely in your time, as if nothing is permanent, nothing transcends time. But that was not their world. They're clearly thinking of a larger universe in which this is all occurring.
6: Fantastic. It is a timeless document, and here 250 years later, it's just as relevant. Dr. Matthew Spaulding, enjoy your Independence Day. It's great talking with you. Thanks for joining us.
7: Happy Independence Day to you and to everybody, and join me. Fall in love with America again. It's the Declaration is the reason that makes America great. It really is the cause. Read it. 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That's the reason it makes America worth our affection.
6: Well said. Well said.
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6: WMAL News at 5:30. Good morning, everyone. I'm John Matthews.
14: This is a great step. I'm very enthusiastic. We will see where it goes, but I'm feeling good.
6: Democrat incumbent April McLean Delaney won the most expensive race of the night in Maryland, beating her predecessor David Trone in the 6th District Western Maryland House race. She will face perennial candidate Robin Ficker in November. In the 5th District, Adrian Boafo beat a field of 23 other candidates to win rather handily. He was the hand-picked choice of retiring Congressman Steny Hoyer. In the governor's race, it's deja vu to 2022. Democrat Wes Moore will face Republican Dan Cox, who beat former Democrat Ed Hale to win the nomination. Montgomery County, Will Juwando leads the county executive's race over fellow council members Andrew Friesen and Evan Glass. Aisha Braveboy is poised to return to that job in Prince George's. In the PG state's attorney's race, interim prosecutor Tara Jackson wins a three-way race to keep the job. Elsewhere, a very telling election in New York City. Three candidates endorsed by Mayor Zoran Mamdani have won.
15: For Mamdani, it solidifies his power in the Democratic Party and underscores the fact that he imposed major losses to the Democratic Party's establishment. In New York 13, Espaillat, the chair of the Hispanic Congressional Caucus, loses his seat to Mamdani-backed Democratic Socialist Daria Lisa Avila Chevalier. Chevalier wants to abolish ICE and prisons and says all deportations are wrong, even for convicted murderers.
6: Fox News' Brian Yenis checking your money. The Dow futures are down 72 points. NASDAQ futures up 151. In sports, the Wizards select Brigham Young's A.J. DeBonta with the number one overall pick in the NBA draft, their next step in trying to usher in a new era. Wizards haven't sniffed the playoffs in 5 years. The Nats give up 8 runs in the 9th inning, all of them coming with 2 outs. They fall to the Phillies 14-9. The Angels beat the Orioles out on the coast 5-1. 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
20: 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Here is Jamie Witten in the Hadid Carpet Cleaning Traffic Center.
21: Maryland, Frederick area. The initial crash stopped all traffic on the southbound side of 15 at Rosemont Avenue. Those delays are almost back to 26 Liberty Road. And now it looks like prior to the crash, they might be diverting traffic at West 7th Street. So follow police direction if you are stuck in this delay. Again, southbound side of 15. Virginia, major delays continue on 28 northbound heading up to the toll road. Crashes along the left side. Jam before McLaren Road, and we have a crash within the delays after Frying Pan Road. Now from GarageDoorRepair.com, the WMAL Weather Channel forecast.
22: Now we're in for some dry weather for a couple of days today and tomorrow. Comfortable too, like this morning and this afternoon, sunny 82. Tonight clear, lows will be in the low 60s again, surrounding areas will be in the 50s. Sunshine comes back tomorrow, should push the upper 80s. From the Weather Channel, I'm meteorologist Ray Stajic on WMAL.
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6: In the spirit of Freedom 250 and America's 150th anniversary of the Declaration of Independence, we've obviously been talking quite a bit about who we are, where we came from, and where we're going, and some of those eternal values and principles that we first enshrined in the Declaration of Independence, what among them still survive, and will those ideas and values, will they persevere? Right now, one of the greatest threats to those ideas, those values, those principles is a growing force within one of our two major political parties. Ironically, the Democratic Party, the one founded by Thomas Jefferson with James Madison back then, they were called the Democratic Republicans. They dropped the Republican part. And it has been in very short order taken over, if not influenced at the very least to a great degree, by DSA, that's the Democratic Socialists of America. It's a separate party, but they have infiltrated the Democratic Party, mostly by Bernie Sanders. Think about it. Bernie Sanders was elected as an independent, not as a Democrat. And he serves in the Senate as an independent, not a Democrat. But then when he wants to run for president, he says he's a Democrat. And then when he doesn't get the nomination and he goes back to the Senate, he's an independent because he's not a Democrat. He's a DSA. He's a Democratic Socialist of America. Who are they? What do they stand for? And with all of these new mayors being elected in cities like New York, Seattle, and now it appears Washington, D.C., all aligned with DSA more than with the foundational Democratic Party, well, does that party have something to fear? Does our country have something to fear? Joining us right now is Stu Smith. He's an investigative analyst at the Manhattan Institute. He's been writing quite a bit about this at City Journal. Stu, if I got anything wrong there, please let me know. But that's sort of how I see things stacked up here. What is DSA? Who are they? What's the origins? And how did they become sort of infiltrated into the Democrat Party?
23: No, it was great. And you highlighted Bernie. So back in 2016... before Bernie ran, the average age of someone in DSA was 68 years old. Post-Bernie, you had this massive revolution where the age becomes around mid-30s. Ooh. And what DSA does is they call it the party surrogate method. So that's where they use the Democratic ballot line, because DSA is a political organization, not a political party. So they use the ballot line to win these races. And there is this theory, and people debate it inside DSA, of when do we break away from the Democratic Party? So I feel like it's a very parasitic relationship. It reminds me of the cuckoo bird, where you stay in the nest, you use the resources of the Democrats and you grow stronger. And then they're waiting for their time. So some people in DSA argue that you can reform the Democratic Party and use it. Others want to break away. And then there are people, because DSA is a big tent, you have Maoists, anarchists who aren't as wed to electoral political work, who are in DSA, who might argue for something different. But this party surrogate model has been very effective, and the Democratic Party doesn't have an immunity to really deal with this.
6: Party surrogate does sound like, you put it right, a parasitic relationship there. I remember a very famous moment during the 2016 primaries, Bernie Sanders versus Hillary Clinton, and Debbie Wasserman Schultz, congresswoman at the time, she was serving as the chairman of the Democratic National Committee. She was on with Chris Matthews, and Chris Matthews surprised her, I think, with what turned out to be a trick question. What's the difference between a Democrat and a Democratic Socialist? And she couldn't come up with an answer. Was that because she didn't want to politically alienate the Bernie Sanders people because they are a powerful political constituency? Or is it because there really isn't much of a difference at this point?
23: Well, I think in terms of understanding DSA, there is a learning curve. So that may have been a true moment of ignorance. Mm. You do have to kind of realize how it all works. They do have a national platform. It does have similarities to the Democratic Party. But with this rebranded national platform, they're now pushing for things like abolishing the Senate.
6: Yeah.
23: They want to kind of get rid of checks and balances. So the Supreme Court and the executive office would be subservient to this reformed Congress without a Senate. And so things are changing. And I think that there are a lot of people who do not realize exactly what the DSA pushes. And so even with Metro DSA and Janice Lewis George, her platform will talk about wanting to lower energy costs inside DC, and then Metro DSA will talk about having community controlled electrical utilities. So there's similarity there, but it's been softened for the public when it comes to the actual platform of the candidate.
6: So let's just be clear here, and I hope everyone just caught that. The part of the platform for DSA, Democratic Socialists of America, is they want to abolish the Senate. They want to replace the president and the Supreme. They want the president to be an executive chosen by Congress, right? And subordinate to Congress. That would upend our Constitution. It's why I framed the beginning of this discussion based on our Declaration of Independence and our founding documents, because if DSA has their way, they would upend the very principles, ideals, and formation that our founders laid forth.
23: And you can read all of this in their national platform. They're doing a rebranding of it right now, but I have the document. I've made it available for people to see. And I think this is something that just people just aren't aware is going on behind the scenes, and that people just need to have a little bit better messaging when they kind of talk about DSA and really holding them responsible for what they're doing on a day-to-day basis.
6: Yeah.
23: So like I often look at these delegations that they do to places like Cuba, and I think those are places that deserve a lot more scrutiny. You know, so DSA is a very active organization. It's over 100,000 people right now. They're shooting to beat the historical record for a historical socialist party in the United States, which is about 140. And they are involved with all manner of work. So always keep an eye on what your local DSA is doing and what they're organizing around.
6: They want to abolish the Electoral College. They want to replace the two-party system with a multi-party democracy, as they put it, expand the House of Representatives, and implement proportional representation and ranked choice voting in all elections. They want public ownership of major corporations. They want to abolish the carceral state. That's policing and the prison system. And they want that to go to public services so that there will be, as they put it, the carceral forces of the capitalist state. This is radical, radical stuff. If you ask Zohra Mamdani or Alexandria Ocasio-Cortez or Janice Lewis, or for that matter, Bernie Sanders, if you ask them, are you in line with DSA and what DSA stands for, what would they say? How would they respond? Because last I checked, they fly the DSA flag as their own.
23: I mean, that I love that question, because in one of these nationally endorsed DSA elections, you have in Denver, you have Milot Kiros. And her opponent was attacking her over the fact that DSA wants to abolish the Senate. And her defense to that was, well, that's the DSA national platform. I've never said abolish the Senate myself. But you're a DSA candidate. You've been nationally endorsed. You're a member of DSA. And you're frustrated that your political opponent is mentioning the national platform. I mean, that's such a disconnect from reality to use that as a defense. But that was legitimately her defense.
6: Stu Smith is an investigative analyst at the Manhattan Institute. That means what he does is he goes through these documents, like the platform of the Democratic Socialists of America, and he basically sheds light on it and lets everyone know, hey, this is what's going on here in these documents. This is what's going on behind the scenes. You don't have to have a political perspective to do that. You're just laying out the facts, right? So that's why it's kind of surprising that there's been pushback. You have been criticized for, I guess, for what? All you're doing is saying this is exactly what their platform says. This is what they stand for.
23: Yeah, I mean, I really think that when it comes to DSA, people should be asking them very pointed questions about some of these policies. Don't let them dodge the question.
6: Yeah.
23: You know, if they are trying to walk around, they don't want to, like, a recent example would be the fact that not wanting to arrest people, one of the candidates in New York was very, very, did not want to deport anyone who was a criminal, very much against anything around what
6: She claimed that DSA it was double, this is a candidate for the primary that Zohra Mamdani endorsed, and she said it would be double jeopardy if you deported an illegal alien after they've been convicted of a crime in this country. So why should we punish them twice? That was her logic.
23: And even Mamdani, you know, tried to distance himself from that logic. And I just think that we really need to be aware that what DSA does well is that it's a young organization. And they will put out charismatic candidates.
6: Yeah.
23: And they have really good social media game and a devoted following of people who, like last night, they called over 90,000 numbers on a DSA phone bank for this New York election. So they're politically committed, and they are gaining steam,
6: and Democrats are letting this happen. The Democrats, the old school Democrats, you know, the ones who don't align themselves with DSA, they see the political force here, so they're trying to harness it and ride that fucking Bronco so that they can take over the leadership. But what they're doing is opening the door and allowing this ideology under their tent to take over, basically. If I could finish with one question, because I asked, you know, what's the difference between the Democrats and the Democrat Socialists? I've got a better question. When you say to Zohra Mamdani or AOC, oh, you're a socialist, they'll say, no. I'm a democratic socialist. What's the difference?
23: So within DSA, you do have people who still believe that you can reform the America through elections and implement socialism through a democratic process. But then there is a breakaway and where you do have people who believe that your socialism needs to be revolutionary. So I would say that a democratic socialist believes that socialism can be implemented in America through elections. I know that's a little bit heady ideologically.
6: No, I get it. So the democratic process stays intact, but then when you say, you know, you're abolishing the Senate, you're abolishing the presidency, you're having public ownership of major corporations, that's consolidating a whole lot of power in that ever-growing state. I mean, you don't have to be a real student of history to know where that's going to lead. The democratic process is going to be irrelevant at some point.
23: Yeah, absolutely. And some of those measures came from the more revolutionary socialist and members of DSA's national leadership.
6: Amazing. Great writing, great research there, Stu. Really appreciate it. And I hope people are paying more attention. It's why we wanted to highlight it here. Please check out Stu Smith's work over at City Journal. It has all to do with the radical platform that DSA just adopted, and that apparently, unless I hear otherwise, Zohra Mamdani, AOC, Janice Lewis George, Bernie Sanders, they're all on board. WMAL Traffic and Weather with Jamie Whitten from the Hadid Carpet Cleaning Traffic Center.
21: So much better in the Frederick area. Southbound 15 is reopened at Rosemont Avenue. That had been closed with crash activity. And the delays that extended back to 26 Liberty Road, looks like those have already cleared out. Struggle continues in the Herndon area. Northbound 28 at the toll road. Crash activity along the left side of the roadway. Delays continue to grow. We're jammed before Sully Square. That's before Air and Space Museum Parkway. So if you're heading north, say, from 50, you might want to think about taking 657 Centerville Road as an alternate. Now from GarageDoorRepair.com, the WMAL Weather Channel forecast.
22: Now we're in for some dry weather for a couple of days today and tomorrow. Comfortable too, like this morning and this afternoon, sunny 82. Tonight clear, lows will be in the low 60s again. Surrounding areas will be in the 50s. Sunshine comes back tomorrow, should push the upper 80s. From the Weather Channel, I'm meteorologist Ray Stachik on WMAL.
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6: Coming up, transfemicide state of emergency. Chicago is suffering under a transfemicide state of emergency. I'm not sure if we're going to call in the National Guard on this. See if J.B. Pritzker is asking for help from the federal government, whether FEMA needs to set anything up. But the mayor of Chicago has called for a transfemicide state of emergency. Transfemicide, actually, word of the day today. We'll get to that coming up in just 60 seconds. First, though, two big announcements here. Number one, we're in the final 4 days of the Angel Tree Camp Drive, sending children of prisoners out of bad neighborhoods and into the fresh air and Christian fellowship of an Angel Tree camp. You play such a vital role in sharing the life-transforming hope of Jesus with prisoners and their families. Prison Fellowship is celebrating a really great milestone, 50 years of ministry, and I'm reminded again of how grateful I am to you for your generosity, because you've made generous donations at LarryOShow.com. You just go to LarryOShow.com, click that banner, and as of now, we are sending 285 kids to camp so they can get away from drugs, get away from crime, get away from gang influence, and they will be evangelized with the truth, the saving truth of Jesus Christ, our Lord and Savior. That's incredible. And so that's the first big announcement, 4 days left. Here's the second big announcement. Today's my birthday. And I would never solicit a gift from anyone, but if you would like to donate $20 to Angel Tree on behalf of my birthday, that's the greatest gift I could ever imagine. Because you'll be adding to that list of children that we're sending to camp to get away from all of those horrible influences and to learn the gospel truth. Kids like Joseph. Take a listen to Joseph.
2: This is my second year. 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When you know there's more people like you, you don't feel left out.
6: 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I think God worked through another Joseph at some point there. It's incredible what's being done right now at Angel Tree Camps, and it's incredible that you're allowing it to help and for all of these kids. So wish me a happy birthday by going to LarryOShow.com. Click on that Angel Tree banner. We've only got 4 days left in the campaign, and you will really, truly be spreading God's good word to those who need it most. Thank you for that. Which brings us to Chicago. First of all, Chicago on Father's Day, the weekend had a 100% increase in shootings in Chicago. The bloodiest day in Chicago since 2024. Violent crime on Father's Day. And this on the weekend that we had the wonderful opening of the Obama Presidential Center. You know, that giant monolithic prison camp that's been set up in south side of Chicago there. That horrible alien-looking monument to Barack Obama and his lies. Why didn't that inspire peace and tranquility and kumbaya? Apparently it inspired bloodshed. And in response, the mayor of Chicago, Brandon Johnson, put out a notice about trans femicide. What is that, you may ask? Well, I appreciate you asking that question because it means you're a normal human being. But if you're Mayor Brandon Johnson and the radical lunatics within his party, you know very well what trans femicide is. Here's what he put out. For too many transgender Chicagoans, the sense of belonging they deserve in their city has been denied by exclusion and barriers to opportunity in spaces that should feel safe and welcoming. Since declaring a trans femicide state of emergency, our administration has strengthened the city's capacity to support LGBTQ plus Chicagoans. This framework builds on that work by centering the voices and lived experiences of trans Chicagoans to chart a path toward a safer, more connected city. While violent crime increased 100% on his streets, he was reemphasizing his commitment to supporting those victims of a trans femicide state of emergencies, because those transgender Chicagoans don't have a sense of belonging. Because bullets are flying across their face when they cross the street. Mayor Johnson, Harmeet Dillon, who is the, is it Assistant Attorney General for Civil Rights? She responded to the mayor with this, saying, reminder that all Chicagoans are entitled to the equal protection of the laws. If Chicago uses this incoherent gibberish theory to preference government spoils to trans-identifying people or subordinate women's rights, civil rights will investigate and take action if appropriate. The president spoke out about Chicago's violence yesterday from the Oval Office.
5: Landry called me. Safest Mardi Gras they've had in, and by the way, Chicago, which is a shooting field right now, if the governor would call me, Governor Pritzker would call me, I would solve the Chicago problem. In 3-4 months, you'd have virtually a crime-free city. We'll remove all of the bad ones. You have criminals. You have career criminals that came in through the border because of Sleepy Joe Biden. You ever hear of Sleepy Joe Biden? Do you ever hear of him?
6: He then goes on to talk about Joe Biden, but it's a good point. if the governor of Illinois followed suit like the governor of Tennessee did, the mayor of Memphis, the governor of Louisiana, the mayor of New Orleans, even the mayor of Washington, D.C., if they loved their citizens more than they hated Donald Trump, they would actually get some help. But J.B. Pritzker, no. No, he hates Trump more than anything else, and that's where they are in Chicago. Good luck.
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20: Now. WMAL News at 6. Good morning, everyone. I'm John Matthews. Primary election night 2026 set up a return to 2022 in the Maryland governor's race, with incumbent Democrat Wes Moore now set for a rematch against former GOP state delegate Dan Cox, who told supporters last night,
15: "We will win because Maryland is no longer asleep. We are all well aware of what Wes Moore has done and has not done for us all. Wes Moore now has a record, and it's harmful to every Marylander."
20: Moore was asked by reporters whether he'll even stick around for an entire term if he wins in November.
16: "And I'm excited about our journey to continue to end child poverty inside of the state of Maryland and keep our economy moving for the next four."
17: But that is a yes. That means
27: no presidential run, right? That's what you're saying. That means no presidential run.
31: Hey, guys, he's been very clear about this. That's all the time we have.
20: The two most hotly contested races of the night were in Maryland's 5th District, where 24 Democrats were running to succeed longtime and retiring incumbent Steny Hoyer. Who won? Ask Steny. It was his handpicked choice, Adrian Boafo.
32: "America is a deeply divided nation. We need to bring it together. Adrian Boafo brings people together."
20: In Western Maryland, a Democratic race fueled by bitterness and cash, incumbent April McLean Delaney beat her predecessor David Trone.
33: "Tens of millions of dollars spent, including more than $23 million on television ads alone. And many of those mudslinging ads became very contentious and negative. Now the focus shifts to the general election. McLean Delaney will face Republican Robin Ficker in November."
20: 7 News' John Gonzalez. In county races, Will Juwando appears to have won the three-way race with fellow council members Andrew Friedson and Evan Glass to win the Democratic nod for Montgomery County Executive, though that race has not yet been officially called. Incumbent Mark Elrich was term-limited from running again, but he's not going anywhere. Elrich leads all candidates for an at-large council seat. In Prince George's, incumbent executive Aisha Braveboy won her primary easily. She is running unopposed in November, and interim state's attorney Tara Jackson has won a three-way race to get that job for the next 4 years. Now, election workers are going to get a day of rest. Then it is back to counting tomorrow.
34: The following week, we do the provisional ballots.
35: Maryland State Administrator Jared DeMarinis does not expect any issues counting the replacement ballots following a reported printing error.
34: The contract with the printer ends at the end of this year, so we'll be going out to bid for a new printer.
35: Insisting
34: Marylanders should have full faith and confidence in the process and the election results when all said and done.
35: Barbara Britt, WMAL and WMAL.com.
20: Checking your money, the Dow futures are down 73 points. The Nasdaq futures are up 142. In sports,
36: with the first pick in the 2026 NBA draft, the Washington Wizards select Anise Dabanza Jr. from Brigham Young University.
20: Dabanza was considered to be the top pick in the draft for most teams. It is the Wizards' next step in trying to usher in a new era. They haven't sniffed the playoffs in 5 years. The Nationals give up 8 runs in the 9th inning. All of them come with 2 outs as they fall to the Phillies 14-9. The Angels beat the Orioles out on the West Coast 5-1. Up next, traffic and weather, then O'Connor and Company on WMAL.
0: How did I lose weight? And I did. Lean, right here. I did. I love this stuff. 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
20: Here's Jamie Witten in the Hadid Carpet Cleaning Traffic Center.
1: Virginia commuters, the struggle continues if you use 28 northbound heading up toward Herndon. The initial crash, northbound 28, right as you come up to the exit for the toll road, looks like they were able to reopen most of the lanes here. However, the crash that was within the delays near Frying Pan Road, they're still dealing with that one. That's where the delays are focused on. We are jammed north of 50 before you get to Air and Space Museum Parkway. And in case you missed it in Frederick, southbound 15 reopened at Rosemont Avenue, that crash out of the way, and the delays cleared. Now from GarageDoorRepair.com, the WMAL Weather Channel forecast.
3: High pressure sticking around for a couple of days. Actually, pretty good looking forecast here for this morning. Nice and comfortable. Mostly sunny later, 82. Tonight, clear. Lows will be in the low 60s outside the Beltway, cooler. Thursday, sunshine pushing it into the upper 80s. From the Weather Channel, I'm meteorologist Ray Stajic on WMAL.
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13: 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Happy to be sitting in for Larry O'Connor this morning. Coming up, we're going to be breaking down the biggest takeaways from last night's primary elections. We'll get the latest on Iran as well. In just a moment, Dan Schneider from the Media Research Center joins us to discuss the fight over whether The View qualifies as a legitimate news program. And at 6:30, Cal Thomas weighs in on last night's primary results, another lurch to the left in New York State. At 7:05, Homeland Security expert Lori Reese joins us to discuss major immigration cases before the Supreme Court. At 7:30, Daily Caller White House correspondent Reagan Reese takes us inside the latest of the White House. At 8:05, Mark Vargas joins us to talk about Chicago's crime crisis and the debate over public safety. All that and more straight ahead on O'Connor and Company. And joining us now is Dan Schneider of the Media Research Center, talking again about The View and Disney's attempt to have it classified as a news program. Dan, good morning.
17: Hey, good morning. This really is an outrage. One of the largest media conglomerates ever in world history, Disney, ABC, ESPN, and on and on and on. They do not want to comply with the law. You know, the left is fond of saying nobody's above the law. Well, Disney is not either. And thank God we've got an FCC chairman, Brendan Carr, who is simply trying to enforce the law to protect all Americans.
13: So what law are we talking about specifically, Dan? What benefits Disney by having The View classified as a news program as opposed to an entertainment program?
17: Yeah, so you've asked the exact right question. They get benefits. It's like, you know, Disney ABC is like the largest welfare recipient on the planet. These broadcast licenses are like, you know, they are massively valuable, and they're given for free to Disney ABC. So, you know, the ABC affiliate in Los Angeles, in Houston, in New York, they're all owned by Disney ABC. The great bulk of the value of those things come free from the taxpayers in the form of these licenses to run local TV monopolies. In exchange for these massive welfare benefits, Disney ABC and every broadcaster out there is required to serve the public interest, and they are required by law, if they have one political candidate on, they have to have that candidate's opponents on as well. It's called the equal time rule. And this makes sense. You know, we're not talking about cable companies. We're not talking about streaming platforms. We are talking about TV broadcast. And if Disney ABC does not want to continue getting welfare from the government, they don't have to. They can reject the strings that come with these massive licenses and go ahead and just do their part as an activity. But what they are doing on The View is being an arm of the Democrat Party. They only have left-wing guests. They only cover left-wing issues. They're in violation of the law. They either have to get in compliance with the law or give up the welfare.
13: You know, it seems to me like this should be a pretty easy call. If you look at who makes up the on-air personalities on The View, there is, what, maybe half a conservative, a token conservative? I mean, if equal time is required, right, they don't have that right now. I mean, not even getting into the guests that they have on the program. Just, you know, if you tune in, you are going to be getting a far-left dominant view from The View.
17: Yeah, and I just want to be really clear. Disney ABC has First Amendment free speech rights. If they want to have a political point of view, a perspective, they can. If they want to be hard left like MSN, they can. But what they cannot do is break the law. And the law says, again, that if you've got one political candidate on the show, you know, talking about, you know, the campaign, they've got to have other candidates on the show as well. But The View doesn't want that because they see themselves as the bearers of the liberal agenda, and they openly advocate, you know, for Democrats. You know, Anna Navarro, you've got to vote against Republicans. You know, Whoopi Goldberg, you know what's at stake here. You've got to get out and vote. They're a turnout machine for the Democrat Party.
13: So the Media Research Center has submitted more than a few pieces of evidence against The View in an FCC filing. Yeah. What, almost 2,500 pieces of evidence against The View? What are we talking about here, Dan?
17: Well, you know, on our newsbuster side at the Media Research Center, we've got excellent people like Nick Fondacaro, who has done so much research over the years showing how biased and radical The View is. So we filed an 18-page comment, public comment, attached almost 2,500 stories, reports, studies showing exactly what The View is really up to. And it's irrefutable, but I got to just comment, it's so hilarious. ABC pretends to be a news outlet still instead of a propaganda outlet. And they tried to report on the final day that filings were permissible, you know, to respond to the FCC's initiative. ABC launched a lobby campaign to try to get its viewers to file comments, and ABC got the date wrong. ABC, The View, Disney, all that stuff, they started telling everybody, you've got until July 6th to file comments. Like, no, the deadline was Monday, and they completely missed the deadline. There is a response that is permissible, but the ABC so-called news can't even get the news right.
2: Maybe they need to go back to basics here before they start trying to add in commentary as under the guise of straight news. So the public comment period is over then?
17: Right. Now, people can submit replies. So if somebody doesn't like what the Media Research Center said in our comment, they can reply to what we said. But the filing date to present initial comments, that was Monday, and ABC couldn't even get that straight.
2: So what is the timeline going forward, and when do you think we might see a decision from the FCC on this question?
17: Well, you know, Brennan Carr is doing an excellent job as chairman, and he's going to come

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1: 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Let's check in with Jamie Whitten in the Hadid Carpet Cleaning Traffic Center.
2: Finally, I can deliver some good news. Those of you pushing in through Herndon, longstanding accidents cleared. Northbound 28 as you come up to the toll road, and the delays have just about cleared out. Now that you can get up to the toll road, starting to see that volume now, 28 northbound from the toll road up towards 606 Sterling Road. Eastbound 66, slowest stretch through Manassas, 95 north. It's the volume into Woodbridge. 395, we're catching the sun glare. Slows off the beltway toward Duke Street. Now from GarageDoorRepair.com, the WMAL Weather Channel forecast.
3: High pressure sticking around for a couple of days. Actually, pretty good looking forecast here for this morning. Nice and comfortable. Mostly sunny later, 82. Tonight, clear. Lows will be in the low 60s outside the beltway, cooler. Thursday, sunshine pushing it into the upper 80s. From the Weather Channel, I'm meteorologist Ray Stajic on WMAL.
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10: 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So I appreciate Larry allowing me to sit in and talk about some news other than the Second Amendment, although we do have some Second Amendment news to get to later on in the hour. Right now, though, let's talk about the latest in the negotiations with Iran. The Iranians seem to have a different concept of this memorandum of understanding. In fact, maybe even a different set of facts that they're operating with. President Trump will say one thing, Iran comes back and says, oh, no, no, no, no, and then we have to try to figure out what exactly is going on here. Secretary of State Marco Rubio is touring Gulf allies, the United Arab Emirates, the Kuwait, Bahrain, to talk about the U.S.-Iran agreement to reassure our partners in the region who are, as you can understand, pretty skeptical about Tehran's intentions. And in fact, Iranian President Masoud Pezeshkian says that the ballistic missile program is not part of the agreement that is being worked out, quote, never will be. And, you know, President Trump has said that, well, you know, it's kind of unfair for other countries in the region to have missiles, for Iran not to have missiles, although the president had previously talked about the dangers of Iranian ballistic missiles, not only to the region, but to the world as well. As for the latest on the nuclear inspections, President Trump said that Iran had agreed that the IAEA would be able to come in and inspect nuclear facilities. Iran came back and said, oh, no, that's not the case. But President Trump is sticking to his guns, so to speak. Here's clip three.
11: The Iranians are saying there's no scheduled visit. know they're wrong. They told us inside, and we have it down 100% inspections. And if they were right, I'd cancel the meetings right now.
12: When will those, from your view, Mr. President, when will those inspectors actually be on the ground?
11: At the appropriate time. At the appropriate time. There's no rush, but they'll be on the ground at the appropriate time.
10: All right, so we still don't have a deadline as to when that might take place, but President Trump again reasserting that, yes, these inspections will be taking place. There will be perhaps dress shoes on the ground in Iran as the inspectors go in to make sure that Iran is not working on actively trying to create a nuclear missile. Trump is also dealing with some naysayers in Congress. The Senate passed a war powers resolution yesterday. President Trump will actually be on Capitol Hill later today to meet with Republicans behind closed doors and assign a rare bit of bipartisanship, a housing bill that was passed by both the House and the Senate. Trump is expected to have some pretty firm words for the naysayers in Congress, who he says needs an education. Here's clip four.
11: Been critical of it has to be educated, even if they're friends of mine, because we have Iran in a position that nobody's ever had. This should have been done for 47 years by other presidents, and we have Iran in a position where their military has been totally wiped out, their leadership has been wiped out, their radar has been wiped out, everything's been wiped out. They have not a good negotiating position, but despite that, and money that we'll be taking out of Iran is going to go to our farmers to give corn, soybeans, wheat to Iran, because they have a hunger problem, they have a food problem, they have a medicine problem, they got a lot of problems, and they have an inflation. Their inflation now just at 300%, so they have a lot of problems.
10: And I imagine that the president will be getting at least a little bit of pushback from some of the Senate, perhaps even the Senator Ted Cruz. Given the dearth of problems that the president talked about, it seems odd that Iran would still be in a position to negotiate any terms at all. And I think that's one of the concerns that a lot of senators have, is why does this deal seem to benefit Iran in so many ways if their bargaining position is, in fact, so weak at the moment? This is another question, again, that some of our Gulf allies seem to have. Secretary of State Marco Rubio was talking about the Memorandum of Understanding when he was in the region. He said, a careful reading will see that if you talk about an end to hostilities in the region, you can't have an end to hostilities as long as the Iranian proxies are launching missiles and drones or participate in terrorism like Hamas and Hezbollah. That is covered under the Memorandum of Understanding. This is another sticking point and another area where I think a lot of folks believe that Iran simply is not going to uphold their end of the deal, whatever that deal ends up looking like. That there was a new poll out, I believe, yesterday showing majority of Americans very skeptical that Iran will actually abide by any terms of an agreement going forward. So we're playing the waiting game, and we'll see what the developments show today. Stick around. We have a lot more to come here on O'Connor and Company, including Kyle Thomas talking about alerts to the left in New York on primary night. Stick around. We'll be right back with more right after this.
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3: WMAL News at 6:29. Good morning, everyone. I'm John Matthews. Two things we learned in this year's Maryland Democratic primaries for Congress. One, connections matter, and two, money can't buy it all. In the 5th District, where 24 Democrats were on the ballot, the easy winner, the choice of retiring incumbent Steny Hoyer, Adrian Bowafo, his priorities?
16: continuing to protect our federal workers is going to be taking on the housing affordability crisis. So many people cannot afford a house. And more importantly, it's going to be holding Donald Trump accountable.
17: In Western Maryland, David Trone spent $25 million, five times as much as incumbent April McLean Delaney, and he still lost. Delaney will face Republican Robin Ficker in November. Wes Moore and former GOP delegate Dan Cox will go for a rematch for governor in November. Cox beat former Democrat Ed Hale to advance. At the county level, Will Juwando leads fellow council members Andrew Friedson and Evan Glass in the race for Montgomery County Executive. And incumbent Mark Elrich is the top vote getter for the race for an at-large council seat, so he's going nowhere. In PG, Aisha Braveboy will run unopposed for a second term as county executive, and interim state's attorney Tara Jackson won her primary bid to get that job for the next 4 years. Iran is denying U.S. claims that nuclear inspectors will be allowed back into the country. President Trump says it's either inspectors or more attacks.
2: Iran's president says discussions about the regime's missiles program is off the table. Also, the IDF says it killed two Hezbollah militants in southern Lebanon who crossed into the security zone. And Rubio went on to say that this is an issue that will be addressed at the appropriate time during these negotiations.
17: Fox News' Christina Coleman. The Dow futures up down 72 points. NASDAQ futures up 140. Sports. The Wizards select A.J. DeBonso with the number one overall pick in the NBA draft. The Nats fall to the Phillies 14-9. The Angels beat the Orioles 5-1. Traffic and weather next.
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2: Beltway crash is in Greenbelt, Outer Loop, right at the exit for the Baltimore-Washington Parkway. I'm looking at this in the traffic cameras. They block the right lane. If you're heading north of 50, the John Hanson Highway, watch for those brake lights. Normal Outer Loop slowdowns into Silver Spring. Manassas crash is reported on the northbound side of 234. That's the Prince William Parkway at Wellington Road. Before you get to Sudley Manor Drive, solid delays through there. Now from GarageDoorRepair.com, the WMAL Weather Channel forecast.
3: Now we're in for some dry weather for a couple of days today and tomorrow. Comfortable too, like this morning and this afternoon, sunny 82. Tonight clear, lows will be in the low 60s again. Surrounding areas will be in the 50s. Sunshine comes back tomorrow, should push the upper 80s. From the Weather Channel, I'm meteorologist Ray Stachicon, WMAL.
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10: Hey, good Wednesday morning to you. Cam Edwards sitting in for Larry O'Connor today, looking live at New York City. A beautiful Wednesday morning there in the Big Apple. A pretty dark turn of events, though, in New York on Election Day. Primary is held on Tuesday. And New York, as left-leaning as it already is, looks like it is lurching even further to the left. Cal Thomas, syndicated columnist, is with us on the program. Cal, good morning, sir.
22: Good morning, Cam. Nice to be with you, and welcome to the show.
10: Well, thank you very much. I appreciate it. It's always great to sit in for Larry. I appreciate him extending the invitation. And one of the reasons is because I get to talk to great folks like you. So I really appreciate you joining us on the program today. And I wish we had better news out of New York to talk about. I guess it's not particularly surprising, but boy, last night was a good night for the socialists in New York.
22: Yeah, well, all but one of Mamdani's handpicked guys won. The seat for Jerry Nadler, who Chris Plank calls the Penguin, was won by a establishment Democrat. But I think this kind of thing is going to get a grip on the Democrat Party. The party is changing, but the country needs to ask itself, what kind of country do we want to become? At my age, my parents, my grandparents fought and won the Cold War. They benefit from capitalism after the Great Depression and other economic downturns. Many boats have been lifted because of our economic system. These Democrat socialists, who are socialists, not really Democrats, they couldn't win on the socialist label, want to empty prisons, want to get rid of ICE, want to open borders, want to do all of these things that led to Donald Trump's victory. Now, I don't think this is going to have the kind of appeal across the country that it has in ultra-liberal areas like New York and New Jersey, but it is still very, very disturbing. I think the answer is to get our kids and grandchildren out of these failing public schools, out of these propaganda centers, not send them to universities where these aging hippies left over from the 60s teach them all this junk, or homeschool them. It's the only way we're going to save another generation, in my view.
10: You know, New York City is a special animal. I mean, a century ago, they were one of the few places in the country, I think maybe the only place in the country, to elect an outright communist to Congress. So the fact that they've, you know, Democrats are branding themselves, or the socialists are branding themselves as Democrats, maybe not all that surprising. Do you think this helps Republicans in November, not in maybe in New York, certainly outside of New York City, but nationally, can they peg Democrats as the party of socialism? And will that help Republicans in some of these bitterly contested fights?
22: Well, it's been done before in various ways. I think of two liberal Democrats, George McGovern, Michael Dukakis, and John Kerry, all who ran for president as liberal Democrats. McGovern wanted a guaranteed national wage. That's what some of these people who won in the primary in New York want. But they all lost, and they lost substantially to Republican candidates. So I think while you have the both coasts pretty much liberal, or at least in New York and California, most of the rest of the country is pretty conservative. The problem for President Trump and other Republicans running is that they've got to get the economy under control. They've got to get this war under control. The gas prices need to come down further. Now, it's terrible just to have to vote on gas prices and vote in your own interests. I mean, this is a big country, and we have not only national but international interests. And I think the president's absolutely right when he says Iran could never have a nuclear weapon. People need to think this through. They weren't just going to blow up Israel, as bad as that would have been. They were coming after us with their intercontinental missiles that they were developing. They say so. They're very open about it. They believe their Allah wants them to do this, and so they're not going to be deterred by infidels like us offering various things. Don't we remember late 1930s when Neville Chamberlain tried to do the same thing with Hitler? You can't accommodate evil. You've got to defeat it.
10: I think a lot of folks have, unfortunately, forgotten the lessons of the 1930s, and that is to our detriment. I mean, I think a lot of folks have forgotten the lessons of the American Revolution. Here we are getting ready to celebrate the 250th anniversary of the United States, and, you know, I worry that a lot of us, not you, not me, maybe not this audience, but a lot of our friends, our neighbors, even our family, have forgotten why this country exists, why we are not. Yeah. Continued to be a series of colonies for Great Britain.
22: Well, I think one of the great possibilities for a counter-revolution, Cam, is something I read in the Washington Times yesterday, and I've written a column about it. There's a group called Victims of Communism, which is now going to show some of these old films that showed what communism and socialism was really like. Some people may remember Dr. Zhivago or Red Dawn, and there were many of these films in the 50s and 60s and even 70s that portrayed socialism and communism for what it was. If you talk to people who have come out of these systems, out of Cuba, out of Eastern Europe when it was occupied by the Soviet Union and out of other totalitarian countries, and they come to America. Look at the reaction for the World Cup. Look at the people who are celebrating America who are coming from other countries. They love our country apparently more than a lot of us do. What have we forgotten that they have learned? I mean, you got a guy, one of the FIFA players going into a waffle shop and saying he just loved the ranch dressing. They're cheering Americans. They're shaking their hands. They're going into stores. They're even praising our air conditioning. How about that?
10: How about that? Yeah, and I got to say that I'm so glad that you're writing about this film festival that's going to be taking place this fall in Washington, D.C. I've spoken with Mark Judge, who is organizing this, the Anti-Communist Film Festival. I think is desperately needed. On the wall behind me, you can't see, there's a bale of hay. You can't see the person holding it, but it's actually a picture of Whitaker Chambers, the author of Witness, who I think is one of the most important figures of the 20th century in terms of laying out the dangers of communism to the American people. But, you know, I think, Cal, I mean, I grew up in the, you know, the post-Cold War era. Red Dawn was my first exposure to communism as a kid. But, you know, I was in middle school when the Berlin Wall fell. And I think that there's now a generation, maybe even two generations, that have grown up where communism is, you know, it's not the evil empire, right? It's something that has never really been tried before. And I worry, again, that we've lost those lessons that, frankly, you know, our parents and our grandparents learned at a very heavy price.
22: Well, you're absolutely right. I mean, when I was growing up, I was taught inspiration followed by motivation, followed by perspiration, improves any life. But now we seem to have shifted to another trifecta, and that is envy, greed, and entitlement. I'm entitled to what other people make. Look at what Elizabeth Warren said the other day about Elon Musk. Well, he's a trillionaire. He doesn't have any right to be a trillionaire. Well, sure he does. He can be a multi-trillionaire if he wants. It doesn't affect my income level. If you make more than I do, it doesn't matter. As long as I have the opportunity to make what I want, take care of my family. But now it's all envy. Oh, look at those horrible billionaires. They're stealing from the rest of us. No, they're not. They played by certain rules that you can play by, too. And that's the beauty of the capitalist system. It's not equal outcome. It's equal opportunity. If you have the skills, the willingness to work hard, stay in school, don't have babies when you're 14 years old, stay off drugs, live by certain religious principles, then you're going to do okay. But we don't teach any of those things anymore, which is why I'm excited about the school choice movement. You may notice there's a story in one of the papers today that head of the teachers union, Randy Weingarten, is urging all Democrat governors to not take advantage of the school choice programs. She knows that if people got out of the public schools and into better public schools or private schools or home schools, the power of the teachers unions would end. But look at the results of what the teachers unions have produced. A lot of our kids now can't even read at grade level or do math at grade level. What do you think the Chinese are doing? They're coming over here and attending MIT, Harvard, getting American scientific secrets and taking them back to China. They're smart. We're getting dumber and dumber. We know all about trans this and gay that and LGBTQ plus this. But we don't know what we really know. We need to know in order to get a decent paying job and a decent career and an ability to take care of our parents. It's shameful.
10: And it goes right back, I think, again, to that lack of opportunity that you talk about, right? I mean, if we're not having the basic building blocks, if we're not turning out students who are prepared to enter the workforce, then those opportunities aren't going to be there for them. And I understand. You know, I've got four kids. They're all adults now, and, you know, my youngest are 21. They're just starting to make their way into the world. They're still in college, but, you know, they won't be for much longer. And I understand things are expensive. It's difficult to know what jobs are going to be around with AI changing the workforce, you know, immensely. There are a lot of challenges, and I'm not denying those challenges. But how important is it that Republicans and President Donald Trump again, talk about those challenges, meeting those challenges, and again, providing that space for opportunity so that we can have the next Elon Musk, we can have the Jeff Bezos.
22: Yeah. Well, we've always had challenges, Cam. I mean, Think of the Industrial Revolution. We were an agrarian nation. A lot of people couldn't read and write at the founding of our nation 250 years ago. People were farmers. People made do. During World War II, people shared sugar and other things and ration stamps with each other. There were newspaper drives and rubber tire drives, and we're, the idea was we were all in the same boat. We were an American. We were Americans. We were fighting the Nazis and the Japanese, and we had a purpose. We don't seem to have a purpose anymore. The politician's only purpose seems to be election and reelection over and over again. I've been watching some of these ads, these television commercials, and you hear the same old thing in Maryland. All these people running for Congress, and we're going to make housing prices cheaper. We're going to make food prices and gas prices cheaper. We're going to do this and we're going to do that. I've heard these promises for 40 years. You know, if they're going to do all that, why didn't their Democrat forebears do it? Why are only they going to do it? And nobody asks them how they're going to do it. Mostly they're going to say they raise taxes. And that's just going to cause more people to move from Maryland and to Florida and Texas and other places with low tax states or no taxes.
10: And hopefully they don't bring their politics with them. Cal Thomas, syndicated columnist, it is a pleasure talking with you this morning, sir. Thank you for everything you're doing, and I hope we get a chance to do this again soon.
22: Thank you, Cam. You too. Bye-bye.
10: All right. Cal Thomas with us here on O'Connor and Company. Still to come on the program, we're going to talk about President Donald Trump. He was in Pennsylvania yesterday and made some comments. They're very much in my wheelhouse as the editor of BearingArms.com, talking about a national right to carry effort in Congress and what can be done. Stick around. We've got more on that coming up right after this here on O'Connor and Company.
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1: 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It's Jamie Witten in the Hadid Carpet Cleaning Traffic Center.
2: 66 commuters, be really careful heading through Manassas. Accident activity, they tried to get over to the right shoulder. It's some sort of flatbed truck, and part of that is still sticking out in the right lane. 66 East, that's going to be between the 234 interchanges, so do watch for that. Northbound side of 234, the Prince William Parkway, jammed between University Boulevard and Wellington Road. All lanes have just been reopened in Greenbelt. Outer loop at the BW Parkway, they've moved the crash to the right shoulder. Still a lot to check out. Jam from 50. Now, from GarageDoorRepair.com, the WMAL Weather Channel forecast.
3: Now we're in for some dry weather for a couple of days today and tomorrow. Comfortable, too, like this morning and this afternoon. Sunny 82. Tonight, clear. Lows will be in the low 60s again. Surrounding areas will be in the 50s. Sunshine comes back tomorrow. Should push the upper 80s. From the Weather Channel, I'm meteorologist Ray Stichik on WMAL.
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1: 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It takes $200 to send a boy or girl to camp for an entire week, but your gift in any amount will combine with others, and every time we hit another $200, that triggers another scholarship to send another kid to Angel Tree Camp. 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
24: 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I wouldn't have a family. 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And so being willing to support Angel Tree Camping, it's not changing just a week for a kid. 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
10: And I would encourage you to go to LarryOShow.com as well. Cam Edwards sitting in for Larry O'Connor today. Very pleased to be with you. I am the editor at BarryandArms.com, also the host of Barry and Arms Cam and Company at townhall.com. And I focus on Second Amendment news and issues. And I was very excited to hear President Trump bring up an issue that is top of mind for a lot of gun owners around the country. The Second Amendment is the only right that stops at our state line. When you leave the state where you live and you travel to maybe Philadelphia, maybe Washington, D.C., you don't give up your First Amendment rights. You don't give up your Fourth Amendment rights. But your right to keep and bear arms stops at the border of the state where you live, unless you're going to some place that specifically recognizes it. President Trump would like to change that. As speaking in Pennsylvania yesterday, President Trump brought up the issue of right to carry reciprocity. Take a listen.
25: You and your people.
10: This is clip one.
25: But I think you've done a fantastic job. The NRA, everybody, they really have been. They've been with me right from the beginning. And Bill asked me, would I support the national right to carry legislation? How do you feel about national right to carry? That's my free poll. You know what that is? That's a free poll. I don't have to pay $300,000 to somebody that doesn't even do polling, you know, to give you phony numbers. See, those are real numbers. National right to carry. Yeah, we're working on it.
10: And the bill that he was referring to, NRA President Bill Bakkenberg, who is also very supportive of national right to reciprocity. Now, we do have a bill in Congress. It's H.R. 38. It's been authored by Representative Richard Hudson of North Carolina. It's actually been on the union calendar, ready for a vote on the floor since last October. So the fact that it hasn't been called up for a vote is an indication that the votes aren't quite there in the House of Representatives. And, of course, as long as cloture exists in the Senate, you need 60 senators. I don't think we've got that either, at least not right now. Hopefully we have a good November and things would change. So is there anything that the administration could do outside of pushing legislation to advance this issue? I'll give you a preview of something I'm writing about at Bearing Arms today. The work that the DOJ Civil Rights Division has been doing in terms of protecting our Second Amendment rights is really historic. Challenging gun control regimes in Los Angeles, California, working on getting rid of the ban on so-called assault weapons in Denver, Colorado. And they filed suit against the U.S. Virgin Islands for its gun licensing laws, its gun storage laws. Now, Virgin Islands senators recently adopted a gun control bill that is meant not only to moot this lawsuit, but actually make things even worse for Virgin Island gun owners. So we know that the DOJ is likely going to have to amend their criminal complaint. I think this is actually an opportunity for the DOJ to go after the U.S. Virgin Islands' lack of reciprocity and start to push the idea in the courts that, yes, our right to keep and bear arms is not a second-class right. It is a first-class right, and it should cross state lines just like we do. Right now, the Virgin Islands, supposedly, if you're a non-resident, you can apply for temporary reciprocity through the Virgin Islands Police Department. However, that link on the website is apparently dead. There's also an ongoing case involving a gentleman named Kosei Onu, who is the head of Virgin Islands Safe Gun Owners. He's a part-time resident of Washington State, part-time resident of the Virgin Islands. He had a concealed carry license in the Virgin Islands until the last time he tried to renew it, and then he was denied. He was told that he needed a Virgin Islands driver's license in order to obtain his concealed carry permit in the Virgin Islands. So this is an opportunity, I think, for the DOJ to be very aggressive in challenging what I think is an unconstitutional statute. And hopefully this will pay off not just for folks visiting the Virgin Islands, but once we have that standard in place all around the country, the right to carry would be recognized. We have a lot more to come here on O'Connor and Company. Stick around. Coming up next hour, we're going to be talking with Laura Reese, former Department of Homeland Security official, director of Heritage Foundation's Border Security and Immigration Center. There are a lot of cases going on in the courts, including the Birthright Citizen case that we still have not yet heard from the Supreme Court. We know the decision is coming down, could be as early as tomorrow. We'll talk about it all with Laura Reese coming up right after this. Stick around. There is much more O'Connor and Company still to come.

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8: WMAL News at 7. Good morning, everyone. I'm John Matthews.
9: It takes a special level of courage and partial insanity to run for the Congress of the United States. Ladies and gentlemen, we did it.
8: Primary election night in Maryland settled a lot of questions that had been simmering for the entire campaign season. We start in Maryland's 5th congressional district, where 24 Democrats ran for the chance to succeed longtime incumbent Steny Hoyer, and Hoyer's handpicked candidate, Adrian Boafo, rose easily above the field to win. In Maryland's other closely contested race in Western Maryland, incumbent April McLean Delaney beat her predecessor, the deep-pocketed David Trone, who spent $25 million of his own dollars in a losing effort. Trone declined to appear before supporters last night, instead issuing a statement.
10: It reads in part, quote, "From the moment we entered this race, we knew it would be a close one. There are tens of thousands of votes still uncounted. This is democracy at work." He continued, "We remain grateful for Team Trone."
8: 7 News, Josh Chapin. In the race for governor, there will be a rematch in November. Incumbent Wes Moore easily won the Democratic primary, and he was asked by reporters.
11: Yeah. The voters elect you, re-elect you, and you're going to serve all 4 years.
12: I will, yeah. I'm excited to do it. Listen, I'm very excited about what we've done in just 3.5 years. It's actually pretty remarkable.
8: Moore will face Republican Dan Cox, who he easily defeated 4 years ago. Cox survived a challenge by former Democrat Ed Hale to win the GOP nod, and he says times have changed.
13: We will win because Maryland is no longer asleep. We are all well aware of what Wes Moore has done and has not done for us all. Wes Moore now has a record, and it's harmful to every Marylander.
8: Will Juwando appears to be in the driver's seat in his race against fellow council members Andrew Friedson and Evan Glass to be the next Montgomery County executive.
14: This is going to be the leader of this county that is facing some very serious issues. They've got a structural deficit, and tough decisions are going to be made. The new executive after 3 terms of County Executive Mark Elrich. And this was going to be tight. We knew that. Evan Glass, Andrew Friedson, and Will Juwando, all council members, all with strong support within the community.
8: 7 News' Brad Bell. Elrich, by the way, is going nowhere. He is the leading vote-getter for an at-large county council seat. In Prince George's, Aisha Braveboy will run unopposed for her first full term as county executive, and interim state's attorney Tara Jackson is poised to drop that interim title after winning her race for a 4-year term. The U.S. Education Department is investigating Maryland and several counties within over their transgender student policies.
2: Assistant Secretary Kimberly Ricci says in a statement, quote, the practice of allowing students to access sex-separated programs and facilities based solely on self-asserted gender identity is deeply troubling and raises significant legal concerns, unquote. The Maryland Department of Education says in a statement it remains committed to supporting all students and upholding the law, but would not comment while the complaint's under review. Heather Curtis on WMAL and WMAL.com.
8: Checking your money, the Dow futures are down 56 points at this hour. The Nasdaq futures are up 140. In sports,
15: with the first pick in the 2026 NBA draft, the Washington Wizards select Onyesa Dibansa Jr. from Brigham Young University.
8: Dibansa, the number one overall pick, is the next step for the Wizards in trying to usher in a new era. The Wizards have not sniffed the playoffs in 5 years. The Nats give up 8 runs in the ninth inning. They fall to the Phillies 14-9. The Angels beat the Orioles out on the West Coast 5-1. Up next, traffic and weather.
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8: 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Here is Jamie Witten in the Hadid Carpet Cleaning Traffic Center.
17: Heavy delays out of Lupin to New Carrollton. Those of you that are in that stop and go, I have good news. They've cleared the crash to the shoulder outer loop at the BW Parkway, so all your lanes are open. Now, delays do stretch back near 202. The closer you get to the accident, the better the pace. 66. VDOT and police arrived to the scene of the crash eastbound between the 234 interchanges. Still blocking the right side of the roadway. Once you get through there, brief delays, you get past 234 Sudley Road. Now from GarageDoorRepair.com, the WMAL Weather Channel forecast.
18: High pressure sticking around for a couple of days. Actually, pretty good looking forecast here for this morning. Nice and comfortable. Mostly sunny later, 82. Tonight, cleared lows will be in the low 60s outside the Beltway, cooler. Thursday, sunshine pushing it into the upper 80s. From the Weather Channel, I'm meteorologist Ray Stajic on WMAL.
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20: 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Thanks so much for tuning into O'Connor and Company, looking live at the White House at our nation's capital.
0: My name is Cam Edwards. I'm sitting in for Larry today. You can find me normally at BearingArms.com. I'm also the host of the Bearing Arms Cam and Company podcast. Very pleased that Larry extended the invitation for me to sit in his seat this morning. And looking forward to being with you. We've got a great hour on tap here. We're going to be talking about President Trump's push for the Save America Act. Also, Daily Caller White House correspondent Reagan Reese will be joining us with the latest on J.D. Vance's growing role in the 2026 midterms. And then later we'll discuss the DOJ's massive health care fraud bust involving more than $6 billion in alleged fraud, hundreds of arrests around the country. Right now, though, we have former DHS official and immigration expert Laura Reese joining us on the program to talk about some of the major Supreme Court cases involving immigration, including the birthright citizenship case that has still yet to be decided. We could get an opinion as early as tomorrow. DACA, as well as illegal immigration. Laura Reese, Director of Heritage Foundation's Border Security and Immigration Center, thank you so much for joining us here on O'Connor and Company.
21: Well, good morning, Cam. It's good to be with you.
0: It is great to have you here. As I mentioned, we've got a number of cases going on at the Supreme Court. We've got some cases percolating in the appellate courts as well. Yesterday, in a 6-3 decision, we saw a ruling, and this is, I'm going to summarize from Bill Malusian's post on X. He said, SCOTUS rules that DHS can strip green card holders, lawful permanent residents, of their legal status if they leave the country and travel abroad while they're facing criminal charges, even if they're just pending and not convicted yet. This was a decision that fell along, I think, ideological lines here, the 6-3 decision. What is this case, and really, what did the Supreme Court have to say here yesterday, Laura?
21: Yes, this case is called Blanche v. Lau, and Lau was a Chinese national, and he had lawful permanent resident status, or a green card, here in the U.S. New Jersey had charged him with trademark counterfeiting, and while that charge was pending, he left the U.S. for a trip to China temporarily, and on his way back in, the Customs and Border Protection inspector had seen that he had this criminal charge pending and did not admit him into the U.S. He paroled him into the U.S., which is kind of it's a deferral of the inspection pending the criminal outcome. He later pled guilty to the criminal charge, and then the Department of Homeland Security started removal proceedings against him, charging him that he was inadmissible due to this crime, which was a crime involving moral turpitude. And the immigration judge ruled in favor of DHS. Lau appealed it to the Board of Immigration Appeals, which affirmed the immigration judge's decision. The Second Circuit went the other way and ruled in favor of Lau, and then it went to the Supreme Court. And the majority opinion yesterday was quite short because it's a rather straightforward case, deciding with the Department of Homeland Security and saying the Customs and Border Protection is not required to admit you into the country if you have this pending criminal charge. And because he later pled guilty to it, he was indeed inadmissible as a for this crime. And so that was the decision.
0: What was the Second Circuit's rationale to go against what the district court had said? And was that rationale echoed by the liberal wing of the Supreme Court yesterday in dissent?
21: Yeah, so the Second Circuit had ruled that he should have been considered still a lawful permanent resident, that he should have been readmitted per that status, that because the crime was only pending, he had not... The CBP inspector should not have found him inadmissible. But this is actually a common practice for Customs and Border Protection with criminal charges to allow the alien into the country in this deferred status. And yes, that is how the minority sided in yesterday's decision along with the Second Circuit. And so there was a split among the circuit courts, and that is why the Supreme Court decided to take up this case. It ruled with the Department of Homeland Security and this common practice that CBP uses. And frankly, it is a benefit to the alien to receive a deferred parole into the U.S. The inspector could have not admitted him entirely, or the CBP agent could have detained him pending the criminal case, but instead he paroled him into the U.S. And the Supreme Court noted that in airport inspections, CBP officers don't have the time or the resources to fully verify all the elements of a crime and decide whether this person is guilty. And so this is a reasonable interim operation. And because he pled guilty, he was, in fact, inadmissible.
0: Do those options still exist for Customs and Border Patrol officials beyond letting these individuals in on a deferred status? Can they still simply bar someone returning to this country entry altogether? Can they place them under detention? Is that still an option going forward?
21: Yes, it is. It is.
0: Okay. You know, one of the cases we're still awaiting to see from the Supreme Court is the birthright citizenship case. We've got, what I believe, 12 decisions overall left for the Supreme Court to rule on. Tomorrow is another opinion day. Based on the oral arguments in the birthright citizenship case, what signals did you see from the justices? I know we shouldn't read too many tea leaves into questions alone, but where do you think the justices are coming down here? What do you think the possible outcomes are when this decision is finally released?
21: Yeah, so going to a little bit on the executive order that President Trump signed right when he reentered office, it stated that for someone born here in the U.S., they have to have a parent who is either a lawful permanent resident or a U.S. citizen. And this is based on the 14th Amendment, which says born in the U.S. subject to the jurisdiction thereof. And frankly, he... I think played it a little bit safe in his executive order. He could have just stated a parent has to be a U.S. citizen, but because of a late 1800s Supreme Court case where they found a Chinese national whose parents were lawful permanent residents could re-enter the U.S. as a lawful permanent resident, the executive order was consistent with that case as well. And so,

0: Delays off and on back near 202. 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
1: High pressure sticking around for a couple of days. Actually, pretty good looking forecast here for this morning. Nice and comfortable. Mostly sunny later, 82. Tonight, clear. Lows will be in the low 60s outside the Beltway, cooler. Thursday, sunshine pushing it into the upper 80s. From the Weather Channel, I'm meteorologist Ray Stajic on WMAL.
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8: Hey, good Wednesday morning to you. Thanks so much for being a part of O'Connor and Company. My name is Cam Edwards, sitting in for Larry O'Connor this morning. Very pleased to be behind the microphone and spending my morning with you. Also spending my morning with Laura Reese, former Department of Homeland Security official, director of Heritage Border Security and Immigration Center at the Heritage Foundation. Laura, thanks for sticking around for another segment.
9: Of course.
8: So I wanted to ask you, not just about the birthright citizenship case that was will soon be decided by the Supreme Court, but also about the future of DACA. You know, we recently saw authorities making arrests in an alleged terror plot to attack the UFC Freedom 250 event at the White House. DHS has identified the ringleader as a 31-year-old named Abraham Hermosillo Alvarez, who originally entered the United States from Mexico on a visitor visa. He later received protection under the DACA program during the Biden administration. I'm curious. I mean, DACA has obviously been controversial for a long, long time. Does this case, you think, change the debate over DACA at all? And what do you think should happen to this program as the court cases continue over its existence?
9: Well, this case reemphasizes the need to terminate DACA. DACA is something that the Obama administration created via a memo. Congress did not authorize this. And what it did is it categorically allowed a population of illegal aliens to remain in the U.S. and to work here if they arrived by a certain age. And it waived multiple crimes. And we have found numerous criminals who have been given DACA. And it was created in 2012. And it is long time past time to end this. This case has gone to the Supreme Court. The Supreme Court ruled that DHS is in its right to terminate it. But Chief Justice Roberts didn't like how the Trump administration in its first term attempted to terminate it, again, splitting the baby. Per our earlier discussion about birthplace citizenship, I kind of fear a similar tactic. But with respect to DACA, the original population who received this was about 800,000 illegal aliens. Over 14 years, that's dwindled down to 495,000 aliens, and it's decreased because they have found other types of immigration benefits that they are eligible for and received that. So at this point, those aliens who are still here on DACA but haven't pursued other benefits, I mean, that's on them. It's time for them to say thank you very much, the U.S., for your generosity, and go. And for the Trump administration to terminate the program once and for all. But this incident with Alvarez and this terror threat also shows that just deporting the worst of the worst aliens is not enough. We still need mass deportations, which President Trump ran on, he won on, and the Americans still support. Because we shouldn't have to wait around for someone here illegally to commit additional crimes before they suddenly become a priority for deportation.
8: You know, to that end, I mean, when you talk about people who are in this country illegally, one of the concerns is that these individuals are voting in our elections. It's one of the reasons why President Trump has been so vocal about passage of the SAFE Act in the Senate. In fact, he's going to Capitol Hill today. He was invited not by Senate Majority Leader John Thune, but Florida Senator Rick Scott to address the Republican caucus. Do you think there is any chance at all of the president putting enough pressure on Republican senators to pass the Save America Act here before they go into recess?
9: Well, it's essential that they do. So, you know, good for the president to go up there and continue to talk about this. This has over 80% American support. This is really a no-brainer in terms of protecting the integrity of our elections. And as more fraud comes out of various types, whether it's election fraud, ballot fraud, welfare fraud, and other types, it just increases the pressure on these senators to put this on the floor and to make the Democrats and anyone else oppose it. Senator Thune is, you know, he keeps saying, I don't have the votes. It's his job. And, you know, God bless Senator Mike Lee, who has been so consistent on this and so strong on this. But it's time for the senators to represent Americans and put this on the floor and protect our votes.
8: Laura, thank you so much for joining us on the program today. It's really a pleasure talking to you, and hope we get a chance to do this again soon. Laura Reese joining us here on O'Connor and Company. Still to come on the program, we'll be talking about the increased visibility for J.D. Vance into the 2026 midterm. Stick around. There's much more O'Connor and Company coming up next.
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1: 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I'm John Matthews.
12: This is a great step. I'm very enthusiastic. We will see where it goes, but I'm feeling good.
1: Democrat incumbent April McLean Delaney did win the most expensive race of the night in Maryland, beating her predecessor David Trone in the 6th District House race. She will face perennial candidate Robin Ficker in November.
13: In the fifth, Adrian Boafo beat a field of 23 other candidates to win rather handily. He was the handpicked choice of retiring Congressman Steny Hoyer. In the governor's race, it's deja vu to 2022. Democrat Wes Moore will face Republican Dan Cox, who beat former Democrat Ed Hale to win the nomination. Montgomery County, Will Jawando leads the county executive's race over fellow council members Andrew Friedson and Evan Glass. Aisha Braveboy is poised to return to that job in Prince George's. And in the PG State's attorney's race, interim prosecutor Tara Jackson wins a three-way race to keep the job. Gas prices were on President Trump's mind overnight as he took to social.
14: President Trump has ordered the Department of Justice to investigate big oil companies. He says the big oil companies are not dropping their price at the pump commensurate with the sharply lower prices they're paying for oil. The average price of gas steadily declining in recent weeks there, but evidently it's not enough of a decline for the president. He warns that gas prices better start going down faster than what he's seeing. AAA says the national average price of gas right now is $3.92, so we'll be watching this story.
13: 7 News' John Rogers. The Wizards select Brigham Young's A.J. DeBonta with the number one overall pick in the NBA draft. The Nets lose. The Orioles lose, too. Up next, traffic and...
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13: Jamie Witten in the Hadid Carpet Cleaning Traffic Center.
0: And through Manassas, crash now clear to the shoulder eastbound on 66, right where 234 Prince William Parkway merges onto 66. So watch for that volume. 395 heavy off the Beltway to King Street and jammed over the 14th Street Bridge. Into Greenbelt, the crash outer loop at the BW Parkway that was cleared to the shoulder, still heavy coming around from near 202. And in Hyattsville, watch for the crash on Route 1 at Queens Chapel Road. Now from GarageDoorRepair.com, the WMAL Weather Channel forecast.
13: Sunny and pleasant today. We'll have a high of 82 degrees, partly cloudy overnight with a low of 62. Right now it is 68 at Reagan National Airport. I'm John Matthews. 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
1: If you take over local communities and smash windshields of vehicles, if you carjack, if you steal a car with a gun, don't do that. 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That's the message. No, everybody knows there's zero accountability. They'll never go to jail. Quick story. There was a 4 years ago, a community just south of Chicago, west of Chicago, DuPage County, a high-end store was robbed at gunpoint. Shots were fired. When those men were apprehended, they were laughing and mocking the police officers. One of the officers shared this with me personally. They were laughing and mocking at the police officers, saying, "We'll be out of here in just a couple of hours." And the officers looked at him and said, "No, you won't. You're in DuPage County, not Cook County. Learn how to read a map."
2: Oh,
1: he said they started. They started to cry. They started to cry because they realized they had made such a huge mistake. Because there's real accountability in DuPage County. Zero.
3: Mark, listen, I'm sorry, man. We got to leave it there. We've got a hard break here. But Mark Vargas, editor in chief of Illinois Review, really appreciate the conversation. Really appreciate you spitting the facts because, again, I think you're spot on about the problems there in the Windy City. All right, stick around. When we come back here on O'Connor and Company, we'll be talking about what's going on when you are in your summer
4: break. We hold these truths to be self-evident. You know the opening words. Have you ever read the entire Declaration of Independence? Maybe you have, but what about your kids, your friends? 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Those aren't old ideas. They're the foundation of America, the greatest nation the globe has ever seen. 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
7: All right, Larry, we do have an alert on the Maryland Beltway. Traffic is temporarily stopped now with the crash. Outer loop at Colesville Road. Initially, there had been one single right lane getting by. With response there now, they have stopped traffic. Again, outer loop at Colesville Road. If you can, I would exit off onto University Boulevard. Jammed into Laurel, the crash is on the northbound side of 95, north of 198. And on westbound 200, just west of 95, we're still with crash cleanup with two lanes blocked there. Now from GarageDoorRepair.com, the WMAL Weather Channel forecast.
8: High pressure sticking around for a couple of days. Actually, pretty good looking forecast here for this morning. Nice and comfortable. Mostly sunny later, 82. Tonight, clear. Lows will be in the low 60s outside the Beltway, cooler. Thursday, sunshine pushing it into the upper 80s. From the Weather Channel, I'm meteorologist Ray Stajic on WMAL.
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0: And also Nancy Pelosi endorsed the wrong candidates too. Really, really remarkable stuff. The socialist sweep, the red pooch. Man, oh man. Yes, sir. And the NRCC said tonight wasn't just a bad night for the so-called leader Hakeem Jeffries. It was the night the Democrat establishment officially surrendered to Zohran Mamdani and the socialist wing of their party. That's right. New York is beeped, and they deserve it. You voted for these people. You're going to get what you voted for. That's bad for civilization, but the left, they love Jonestown. So maybe New York should change their name to Jonestown. That might be good. Just scratching the surface, we've got a lot of madness for you because the Democrats. Also, they killed off the Kennedy family, Jack Schlossberg. He's out. He lost. Kennedy, son of Kennedy, grandson of the president. And he's out. RFK Jr., he's out. They'd shoot him in the head if they could. Also, George Conway, you know, Kellyanne Conway's awful Trump-hating husband, running as a Democrat, and he lost, too. But the Democrat Party went full Lee Harvey Oswald yesterday in New York. They did the full Lee Harvey. Now they're the Socialist Party. Hakeem Jeffries lost. Nancy Pelosi lost. Zohran Mamdani won. And Lee Harvey Oswald must be very, very happy today.
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2: WMAL traffic from the Hadid Carpet Cleaning Traffic Center. Beltway is jammed into Bethesda. Three-car crashes on the outer loop between Connecticut Avenue and 270. Delays from New Hampshire Avenue. Getting to the Beltway Theater Road starting to get very slow. Inner loop slows to check it out. Georgetown Pike just outside of the Beltway at Swinks Mill Road. It looks like road crews are set up, and that is stop and go each direction. Rush hour is still on, heading to the Potomac River crossings. 395 back near the Pentagon, 66 out of Arlington. Now from GarageDoorRepair.com, the WMAL Weather Channel forecast.
3: Sunny and pleasant today. We'll have a high of 82, partly cloudy skies overnight, low 62.
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0: One of the big winners in New York last night is a woman, apparently, who am I to judge? Daria Lisa Avila Chevalier. She mispronounces it. And she's a socialist, therefore a communist. She's a racist and an anti-Semite. And she's on her way to the House of Representatives because the Democrats are all going to vote for her in the general election. New York's 13th congressional district. She actually was raised in Florida, but moved to New York City in 2012. Now she's going to be a member of Congress. Red diaper doper baby. I used to work with a red diaper baby when I was at CNN, raised by actual communists and all that. Moved to New York City. She went to Columbia College, and she got a bachelor in Middle Eastern Studies. Middle Eastern Studies, I love that. Because, you know, she's from the Dominican Republic, and Middle Eastern Studies makes sense, right? So she's got that. But listen to this. Now she's at the City University of New York at CUNY. She's studying, listen to this, the ways black immigrants from Latin America are impacted by the U.S. criminal system and deportation. That's what she's majoring in right there. Ought to be a good member of Congress.
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2: WMAL traffic from the Hadid Carpet Cleaning Traffic Center. Beltway into Chevy Chase, three-car crashes on the outer loop after Connecticut Avenue delays back to New Hampshire Avenue. Inner loop slows to check it out. Southbound 95 still slows, but that's to merge onto the inner loop to get you past Route 1 and over toward the VW Parkway. Rush hour is still on. Potomac River Crossings, 395 jammed back near the Pentagon. 95 North still jammed Lorton into Newington toward the Franconia Springfield Parkway. Now from GarageDoorRepair.com, the WMAL Weather Channel forecast.
3: Sunny and pleasant today. We'll have a high of 82, partly cloudy skies overnight, low 62.
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26: 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Make some noise for Graham Valdez! And let me hear you say, gay pack! Okay, I'm not gonna curse anymore. No more cursing!
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0: the little Uber, it's not just car service anymore. Now it's back to the old days, Uber Rallies. That was the radical, remember Five Alarm Jamal? That was now former Democrat House member Jamal Bowman. Remember, he pulled the fire alarm to disrupt Congress. It was an insurrection to prevent a vote from happening because he didn't want the vote to pass. And he's on the wrong side of everything. And there he is chanting F APEC, and the crowd screams F APEC. It really is Munich, 1933. The Democrat Party ought to be wearing armbands. They ought to be goose-stepping into Madison Square Garden for their big rally. They are not on the side of the United States of America. Jamal Bowman, absolute lunatic. And one of the people that he's cheering for there is, I was just talking about her, and she is really something, I've got to say. She converted to Islam. Now, again, she was actually born in Florida and raised in Florida, but Dominican parents. And then she moved to New York as a kid. And she's, well, not quite as a kid, but... And now she's going to be a member of the House of Representatives because these people, can I just say, these people, and I went to her Wikipedia page, Daria Liza, L-I-Z-A, Avila Chevalier, mispronounced as Chevalier or something like that, but that's okay. And Democratic Socialist of America, born and raised in Florida. And just great stuff. Columbia College, bachelor's in Middle Eastern Studies. Why Middle Eastern Studies? But never mind that. And now she's working on her PhD. It's under the umbrella of sociology. She's studying, quote, the ways black immigrants from Latin America are impacted by the U.S. criminal system and deportation. Well, that depends on how many people they rape and murder, doesn't it? I think it does. But the Democrats are the party of rape and murder. There is no doubt about it. They support it. They back their rapists and their murders. They love Luigi Mangione. They love assassinating Charlie Kirk. They love shooting Donald Trump through the ear. Nobody had a bad word to say about their Bernie Sanders campaign volunteer shooting and nearly killing Congressman Steve Scalise on that baseball field. But this woman, who is now going to be in the House of Representatives, just amazing stuff with her advanced education in black immigrants from Latin America only, and how they're impacted by the U.S. criminal justice system. And it's different, you know, when they murder people and things like that. But the Democrats, this woman, can I just say this woman? She converted to Islam, and she talks a lot about Islamophobia because she's severely mentally ill. But she converted to Islam in 2018. It's now 2026. She, 8 years ago, converted to Islam, and she wears the chador and carries a scimitar and an AK-47. She was wearing a suicide vest, and she's on her way to a school because the Democrat Party is that way. They're quite amazing. And Jamal Bowman. Actually, we have more Jamal Bowman, don't we, Michael? And this guy, he's a former member of the House of Representatives, and he is a five-alarm Bowman, and he pulled the fire alarm to stop a vote from happening in Congress, you may recall. Then he was he worked his way out of Congress, and he's no longer in the House, but he's as crazy as he ever was. There is no doubt about that. And Jamal Bowman was at a rally called All Out for the Dream. All Out for the Dream. The dream is gulags and death camps, and they're all out for it. Isn't that amazing? And they've got the Dream Team. They call them the Dream Team. They're communists and America-hating anti-Semites and gender dysphoric, mentally ill people. Jamal Bowman, the former member of the House of Representatives, but still at it in New York. And you just heard him chanting F APEC. I'll keep it clean for you. But he's cursing APEC, you know, American-Israeli Political Action Committee, because the Jews must be stopped. I got to tell you, if you're Jewish and living in New York, now's the time to get on a ship and get out of there, you know, like the St. Louis FDR turned around and sent back to the Nazis, Jews escaping Nazi Germany. But now is the time for New York Jews to get on a ship or get on a plane or get on a bus and get the hell out of Dodge, because they're not on Team Jew, that's for sure. And here is Jamal Bowman at the big rally, the All Out for the Dream Team rally for three commies in New York. And listen to this guy.
26: I want to hear you say gay pride, because now you're going to have like half of Congress screaming free Palestine.
0: Because now you're going to have half of Congress screaming free Palestine, and the crowd went wild. You're going to have half of Congress screaming free Palestine, which is a very radical and extremist perspective. And Jamal Bowman, a former member of the House of Representatives, says you're going to have half of Congress screaming free Palestine because, you know, the Democrats are now Hamas. They're pro-Hamas. They're pro-ISIS. They're pro-Al-Qaeda. This one converted to Islam 8 years ago, not Jamal Bowman, but the other one, the lunatic. The other lunatic, got to narrow it down a little more. Isn't that amazing? Is that it for Jamal Bowman? We had more there. There's one more. Okay, that's enough of Jamal Bowman too. Pretty amazing stuff. Let's go to some audio, because everything that happened last night is getting a lot of attention. And the president of the United States, Donald John Trump, he's not pro-communist. He's not pro-open borders, and he's not pro-abolishing ICE. He's not pro-defunding the police, but these communists are. And, of course, they want to put a Planned Parenthood in every pot because they got to harvest those organs, millions and millions of them. So here is President Trump on the New York elections last night. Oops.
5: Now, if you look at New York, we have all communists running. They're all excited. They're going to win their primaries, but I can't imagine they can beat a normal Republican. So I think it's a good thing. Wouldn't you like to run against somebody like that?
0: Wouldn't you like to run against? In New York, they're all going to win. And then the subway system will be turned into a gulag system. It'll be like they're going to use it like Hamas uses their tunnel system that the so-called international community paid to build. Now, on CNN, they have their polls guy. They have their polls going. We'll see about what President Trump said. Are these people going to lose to Republicans? I don't think they are. I think that the Democrats in New York are going to send the genocidal, Jew-hating communists. The Socialist Workers' Party of Adolf Hitler is on the rise in the United States of America. And it's the Democrat Party in the name of liberalism. No sense of irony. For how long have I been saying they have no sense of irony? And they just keep proving. All these sayings that I had even 20 years ago, they keep proving again and again and again that these sayings were true. They have no sense of irony. They're certainly not on our team. They're all mentally ill and gender dysphoria. But on CNN, they have their polls guy, Harry Enten. Harry Enten. And people like him. He's kind of fun on doing his polls. He's very enthusiastic about it all. And he is talking about the Democrat Party and socialism versus not socialism, like capitalism.
6: Among Democrats themselves, the Democratic Socialists of America have a higher net favor rating than the Democratic Party does, at least those who are members of Congress. I mean, just take a look here. Dem Socialists of America, plus 17 points. Democrats in Congress, plus 4 points. No wonder that Dem Socialists are getting nominated across the political map in different primaries, because simply put, they are more popular than the Democrats currently in charge.
0: The Democrat Party isn't. The Democratic Party isn't. They are not democratic. It is a socialist party. Socialists are the most murderous, criminal gang of slugs in the history of humankind. They murdered 100 million people last year, enslaved billions, brutalized them, still doing it in China. They have slavery going on in Western China. These idiot Democrats in Washington, D.C. and beyond talk about slavery in the United States, which was a Democrat Party project. And America's guilty. America's terrible. Well, what about slavery today? There are these anti-slavery outfits that say there are more slaves on earth today than at any other point in human history. And the Democrats don't actually care about that. Harry Enten, but there's Harry Enten on Fox News. Democratic socialists are much more impopular. That is to say, socialism is much more popular with Democrats than America is, and then capitalism is, extraordinary things, and they love crime and mayhem and craziness. And I said in 2010, how many Democrats favored socialism over capitalism? 50%, 2010, so 16 years ago now, Democrats favored capitalism by 1 point. 51% of Democrats favored capitalism. 50% said they favored socialism. I know that's 101%, but it's a CNN poll. And now, the more recent poll was 2025. It was actually last year. 66% of Democrats preferred socialism. Only 42% preferred capitalism. And that's what Harry Enten was just talking about there. But Harry Enten was not quite done yet, because he is very excited about his polls. And the Democrats, socialism versus capitalism, Harry Enten.
7: How do Democrats today view socialism compared to capitalism?
6: This is one of the biggest political changes I've seen during my lifetime. Match up socialism, capitalism among Democrats. You go back 16 years ago, 2010, capitalism and socialism right there, favorable rating, 51%, 50%. Look at it now. Socialism clearly in the lead among Democrats. 66% of them view socialism favorably. Just 42% view capitalism favorably.
0: And they'll steal everything you have. They will tax you into oblivion. They'll tax your car. They'll tax your hair. They'll tax everything. They'll steal everything they can from you. Just amazing. And the Democrats, they had in New York, they have a state Senate candidate, a state Senate candidate whose name is Aber Quaz. Nobody's just named like Steve Clark anymore. Aber, A-B-E-R, last name K-W-A-S, Aber Quaz. And he won his primary yesterday. I apologize. She won her won her primary yesterday. It's really hard to tell. When you look at them, you can't tell. And when you ask them and they answer, you're still not sure. But here is Aber Quaz, now victorious in the state Senate primary in New York. What does Aber think?
8: The system of capitalism and racism and white supremacy, etc., have all, and Islamophobia, have all been used, to colonize lands, right, to take resources from other people. And so this is like a long trajectory. And we're just seeing the manifestations of that continuation, right, with 9/11.
0: Yeah, capitalism and racism and white supremacy and Islamophobia are what is driving everything. And these people are pushing this country to a shooting war. And, you know, show me a white supremacist. Show me Islamophobia. What is it? They can't even tell you what it is because it's a nonsensical word. You have an irrational fear of Islam just because of, 50 or 60,000 murderous terrorist attacks, from thousands of people being killed in one swoop to kidnappings, torture, rape, murders, going on under our nose constantly since long before I was born. Goes back to Thomas Jefferson's time. But there it is, and this is America. And what she was talking about there was the attacks of September 11th, about how the 9/11 attacks nearly 25 years ago, America's fault because capitalism, real bad, racism, she's the only racist, and the white supremacy, there, as far as I can tell, there actually are no white supremacists, and Islamophobia suggests an irrational fear of medical condition, which is fabricated by the radical left because they want to imprison everyone. You know, they put up a woman, they were running her in the primary in Texas, a Democrat woman in Texas who wanted to take over all the ICE facilities in Texas, and she wanted to use them as internment camps for what she called, they support Israel. They're Zionists. And concentration camps, where she said the government would engage in systematic sterilization, because isn't that good? And she's going to the state house in New York, and then they're going to run her for Congress, because the Democrat Party is the jihad. They're the Nazi Party. They're the Soviet Union. They're the bad guys. They're inside the tent, and they're one of our two major parties. Aren't they amazing? In New York for the House of Representatives, they're running this convert to Islam, Daria Lisa Chevalier. And she converted to Islam in 2018, just 8 years ago. Seemed like a good time to convert to Islam. And listen to the peculiar phrasing that she uses. She doesn't say that she converted to Islam. She says that she reverted to Islam as though it is the natural state of being, or you know, she always was but didn't know it or something. She is coming to the House of Representatives.
1: I know that we all deserve a representative who isn't bought by AIPAC.
0: Oh, AIPAC.
1: I'm Jews. Also the only Muslim in my family. I reverted 3 years ago. Actually, the friend who pushed me to do it asked me, why have you fasted for 4 years and yet you haven't taken your Shahada? She's here today. And when she asked me that, I thought, that is a great question. And
0: no,
1: I thought for myself, why I hadn't taken the step yet.
0: Why hasn't she? And she said 3 years ago, her Wikipedia page, which she controls, says she converted 8 years ago. And then in front of camera, she said she converted 3 years ago. I guess she's lying. That's a taqiyya. You know, now that you're a Muslim, you can lie to the infidel about anything you want to lie about as long as it advances the cause of Islamism. Isn't that great? Daria Lisa Chevalier on her Muslim faith. Only Muslim in her family. Converted 3 years ago. Wiki's page says she converted 8 years ago. Isn't that great? And here she is. She's an Islamist and wants everyone to join her. Mrs. Chevalier.
1: Seeing how all of my friends who were showing up to organizing who are Muslim were showing up in the space, and the grace and
0: space,
1: and love and
0: grace
1: passion
0: and love
1: that they had in these spaces of social justice that really pushed me to join the faith. Wanting to make sure that we are reflecting that I'm reflecting that in every space that I'm in, and that, you know, inshallah, if we make it to Congress, that we're reflecting that in the halls of power as well.
0: It's kind of funny. She did have a suicide vest on and an AK-47 slung over her shoulder because she really seems to be taking it seriously, doesn't she?
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2: WMAL traffic from the Hadid Carpet Cleaning Traffic Center. Beltway into Chevy Chase, 3-car crash now to the shoulder outer loop after Connecticut Avenue. Still watch for pockets of delays coming through Silver Spring. Now I have a crash reported within the backups near University Boulevard. Be really careful. Virginia was a late crash, 95 northbound before the Beltway near the Franconia Springfield Parkway. It sits to both shoulders, slow out of Lorton. 395 still stop and go back near the Pentagon onto Lower 14th Street. Now from GarageDoorRepair.com, the WMAL Weather Channel forecast.
3: Sunny and pleasant today. We'll have a high of 82. Partly cloudy skies overnight. Low 62.
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15: The Socialist Party is the Democrat Party there. I've been saying this for a long time, and it's more true than ever. On the political spectrum from left to right, the Democratic Party today is closer on the political spectrum to Lee Harvey Oswald. Pro-communist, pro-Soviet, pro-Cuba, fair play for Cuba. The Democrat Party today is closer on the political spectrum to Lee Harvey Oswald than they are to John F. Kennedy, who was president of the United States before he was shot in the head by a communist. Right? Now, the Democrats, they had Jack Schlossberg running for Congress, and he lost because he's a Kennedy grandson, and he lost. RFK Jr. has been expelled from the Kennedy family from the good graces of the Democrat Party. Isn't that amazing? Just amazing. Now, we haven't finished up our Daria Lisa Chevalier, and she is perfectly insane. She was asked by a Vox reporter, it's number 9, I believe, Michael. Oh, I'm looking at the time now, and I've already run out the clock on myself. But talking to a Vox reporter, she's talking about deporting people from the United States. I've got that coming up. And I got to tell you, the Democrat Party is in shambles. They are a nut house. And they are one of our two major political parties. And these people are coming to Congress. It is the third worlding of America by the left, because the Democratic Party isn't liberal anymore. Now it's the left, not on our side.
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16: WMAL News at 10. Good morning, everyone. I'm John Matthews.
17: We will see where it goes, but I'm feeling good.
16: Yeah. Democrat incumbent April McLean Delaney won the most expensive race of the night in Maryland, beating her predecessor David Trone in the 6th District Western Maryland House race. She will face perennial candidate Robin Ficker in November. In the 5th District, Adrian Boafo beat a field of 23 other candidates to win rather handily. He was the hand-picked choice of retiring Congressman Steny Hoyer. In the governor's race, it's deja vu to 2022. Democrat Wes Moore will face Republican Dan Cox in November. Montgomery County, Will Juwando leads the county executive's race over fellow council members Andrew Friedson and Evan Glass. Aisha Braveboy is poised to return to the executive's job in Prince George's. The races are mostly settled, but the next round of vote counting continues tomorrow.
2: We welcome the public, our voters, to observe the canvass online or in person.
3: The canvass aggregates and confirms that all valid ballots cast are counted. Mail-in ballots postmarked by Election Day and received by July 6 at 10 a.m. will also be counted. Hilberto Zelaya with Montgomery County's Board of Elections adds,
2: "We will work through the holidays. It's part of the process."
3: Though the canvass for Friday, July 3rd has been canceled. Barbara Britt, WMAL and WMAL.com.
16: New Yorkers are pondering the meaning of Mayor Zohran Mamdani's slate of endorsed candidates all winning primaries.
6: Mayor Zohran Mamdani said he knew all along that these two DSA candidates and Brad Lander here in New York were going to knock out those establishment Democrats. And now they're going to take their far-left agenda right to Washington, D.C.
9: A year ago, it was not the end of a political movement. It was the beginning. And let's hear it for a politics that will never forget working people.
6: So is Mamdani the new kingmaker? We're going to have to wait and see if this is just a Big Apple thing, but they are heading to the nation's capital.
16: Fox News' Alexis McAdams. New details are being shared about the disappearance of Nancy Guthrie.
11: A new report from TMZ says, quote, "Our source, who is directly involved in the kidnapping investigation, tells us the reason Savannah Guthrie obliquely pleaded with the kidnappers a week after the kidnapping to return her mother's body, offering to pay money, is that the kidnappers appear to have freaked out that Nancy died shortly after she was kidnapped and seemed to retreat from demanding money. Our source says Savannah offered money to incentivize the kidnappers to lead the family to Nancy," end quote.
16: Fox News' Todd Pirro. Another top general is leaving the military.
18: General Christopher Donahue, the Army's commander of forces in Europe and Africa and commander of NATO Allied Land Command, has put in his retirement papers, effective July 2nd, the latest of nearly two dozen top commanders who left or been pushed out under War Secretary Pete Hegseth. They're reported to have clashed over how the Afghan withdrawal was handled, blocked promotions, and U.S. military presence in Europe. General Donahue was the last American soldier to leave Afghanistan in 2021. The Army says Donahue's deputy, Major General Christopher Norrie, will take over as acting commander. Chris Foster, Fox News.
16: Checking your money, the Dow is up 106 points at this hour. The NASDAQ is up 41. Up next, traffic and weather on WMAL.
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16: 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Here is Steve Hirshhorn in the Hadid Carpet Cleaning Traffic Center.
0: On the outer loop of the Beltway, very slow from 95 in College Park most of the way around to just after Connecticut Avenue with the accident there on the right shoulder. After that, you'll slow again on the outer loop from just after Old Georgetown Road to the American Legion Bridge. Inner loop before Connecticut Avenue, accident there cleared away, and that's also causing delays from Old Georgetown Road. Inner loop is pretty slow from 95 in College Park down to construction in the left lane before the Baltimore-Washington Parkway. Now from GarageDoorRepair.com, the WMAL Weather Channel forecast.
1: Now we're in for some dry weather for a couple of days today and tomorrow. This afternoon, sunny 82. Tonight, clear. Lows will be in the low 60s again. Surrounding areas will be in the 50s. Sunshine comes back tomorrow. Should push the upper 80s. From the Weather Channel, I'm meteorologist Ray Stajicon, WMAL.
16: Right now, it is 76 degrees at Reagan National Airport. 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
5: I just hearing a lot of people say, talking about the anti-Semitism in New York City, and last night proved the anti-Semitism in New York City, and this is Mom Donnie's fault. No, it's not. It's really not. If you want to blame anybody for what happened last night, my opinion, if you want to blame anybody, I think you have to blame Benjamin Netanyahu.
12: Ah, yes, I was sure he was going for Trump. Come on, he said, well, oh, blame the Jew. It's the Jew's fault that the Democrats hate the Jews. And it's not Mom Donnie. Really, it's the Democrat Party. It is the National Socialist German Workers Party. I mean the Democratic Party. Pay no attention to any of that. Well, very good and happy Wednesday to you. Today is, of course, hump day in the Clinton household, and therefore it is mailbag day here on our humble radio broadcast, and we do have our mailbag questions. I believe, Michael, the questions have been assembled. Is that correct? I believe that is correct. Welcome back. The communists have taken over the Democrat Party, and really, they're working on taking over the United States of America. Remarkable. We were talking about this Democrat yesterday. One of the wealthiest members of the House of Representatives, Dan Goldman, a Democrat from New York City, and he lost. He was primaried yesterday, and he lost. It's got to be quite a shock to him. This guy's worth $250 million, but he can't buy a coffee in Brooklyn without being kicked out for being Jewish. Deutschland über alles, as they say in Brooklyn. Remarkable stuff. But, Dan Goldman, he lost his primary election. The Democrats primaried him out, and he is gone. And, gosh, I mean, what good is your great-great-grandfather's $250 million? He is one of the heirs to the Levi, you know, the blue jeans, the Levi Strauss family fortune. And he decided to become a member of Congress. And now the Democrat Party is driving him out because Juden, Raus, or. The Democrats have to get rid of him. Remarkable stuff, I'm telling you. And he's gone. His late stepfather, Peter Haas, had a sister named Rhoda. Rhoda was Dan Goldman's grandmother. Dan Goldman owes his $250 million net worth thanks to his grandmother, because his grandmother was the great-grandniece-in-law of Levi Strauss himself. And his grandmother was the great-grandniece. Now, that's a big fortune when your great-grandniece can give her son $250 million. That's a big fortune. But he lost.
15: And he'll be okay. I think he'll be all right. He might have to move to, I don't know, Israel or something if he doesn't want to be murdered by the Democrat Party. Amazing stuff. And Daria Lisa Avila Chevalier, she actually converted to Islam. According to her Wikipedia page, she converted to Islam 8 years ago. According to her, in front of cameras last night, she converted to Islam 3 years ago. She doesn't have to make up her mind. She's a Democrat. Everything is just fine with them because, you know, mental illness is their thing. Isn't that amazing? Just remarkable stuff. Yes, sir. Mm-mm-mm. And it just goes on and on. The Democrat Party, big wins for the socialists last night. And the Mamdani-backed, the Lander fella. He ousted Goldman and his $250 million of Levi Strauss money. Not going to save him. Not going to save him. Also, remarkable stories yesterday. There was a back and forth between Democrat Congressman Ro Khanna. That's his name, Ro Khanna. His first name is just R-O. That's what he uses anyway. Ro Khanna. And he picked a fight with Elon Musk. He decided to pick a fight with Elon Musk. And Elon Musk was having none of it. And it didn't go very well for Ro Khanna, I've got to say, because Elon Musk is, you know, maybe the smartest man in the world, one of the smartest men in the world. And Ro Khanna is not. You see, he's a Democrat member of the House of Representatives, and he's not especially bright. He seems reasonably, what is it? How does he seem, Michael? He seems reasonably articulate and bright and clean, but kind of like Barack Obama, as described by Joe Biden. Articulate. First mainstream black guy to come along who's articulate, bright, and clean. And we, Ro Khanna, not so articulate, not so bright, not so clean. Remarkable stuff, but he picked a fight with Elon Musk, and their fun things started appearing on the Twitter and so on. And when you're a Democrat, I got to tell you again, the heir, Dan Goldman, the heir to the Levi Strauss, one of the many heirs to the Levi Strauss fortune, $250 million for him. Pretty good company that he built, I guess. Huh? Well, listen to this, because Elon Musk calls out Ro Khanna, Democrat Congressman Ro Khanna. And breaking news yesterday from Doge designer Doge. They want to jail people for Doge now, for trimming the federal budget, because they're communists and they're mentally stinking ill. Breaking news yesterday afternoon. Elon Musk calls out Ro Khanna as his household wealth reportedly grew from roughly, listen to this, Ro Khanna, member of the House of Representatives, makes less than $200,000 a year. And listen to this. His wealth, his household wealth, his personal wealth, grew from, he marked it down as $27 million to $46 million. He can't be too specific. Somewhere between $27 million and $46 million, he put that down. And then he had to update his household wealth, and he updated it to $232.7 million. $232.7. Let's round it to $233 million. It's only 300,000 between friends, you know. And isn't that amazing? 631 million total trade volume across 38,666 trades. Got the mark of the beast in there, Satan. Since entering Congress, so he came into Congress, he is the most prolific Democrat member of Congress trading on the stock market in the history of the House of Representatives. And he must be sleeping with Nancy Pelosi or something. Just sleeping. She's whispering secrets in his ear. You know, buy Tesla, things like that. Elon Musk calls out Ro Khanna. And it's because Ro Khanna decided to attack Elon Musk. And Elon Musk said, I'm sorry, Ro Khanna's attacking me? And Ro Khanna, he's a little upset about this, but Elon Musk is maybe the smartest man in the world, and Ro Khanna is definitely not.
4: I do believe that once we take power, there has to be accountability. There needs to be accountability for Elon Musk. You know, they're celebrating that he created 4,400 millionaires, but they don't talk about the 4.5 million children around the world who he possibly sentenced to death by dismantling USAID. He needs to answer for that. He needs to be subpoenaed. He needs to face investigation. He needs to answer for what he did with Doge. That it's not just let's move on.
15: Not moveon.org. aren't they? So he wants to jail Rogue Khanna. He just accused him of being responsible for killing 4.5 million children, which it takes the Democrats 4 years to do in the abortion clinics, but they harvest their organs. So that's pretty good stuff. And he said, yeah, he talks about creating 4,400 new millionaires, and that's just more than 400 of them. This is when his initial public offering came forward, his SpaceX thing. He created thousands of new millionaires, including, I think, more than 400 people who got more than $100 million, because he's making people rich, because he's a creator of things. The Democrats are the left. They're the destroyer of worlds. They am become God, destroyer of worlds, a little Vishnu, little Robert Oppenheimer, the dropping of the first bomb. So Rogue Khanna went on television, said trimming the federal budget.

0: Yes, sir. Yeah, so the Democrats, if you're successful like Elon Musk, they want to crucify you. They want to accuse you of being Hitler, murdering 4.5 million children because you trimmed the fat a little in Washington. Maybe Ro Khanna should be in a penitentiary. Maybe a gulag.
1: But they don't talk about the 4.5 million children around the world who he possibly sentenced to death by dismantling USA.
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0: I have a tongue. Today is mailbag day. We're going to get to mailbag. We are at 888-630-9625. Let us go to the telephones. Let's go to Rod, calling from Arkansas. Oh, Rod, you're on the Chris Plant Show.
1: Yeah, good morning, Chris. Thanks for taking my call.
0: You bet.
1: Man, that election, these people are certifiable. You know, it kind of gives me hesitation for the future of the Jewish community in New York City, county, state.
0: Yep. Mm-hmm.
1: This is the way it started 100 years ago, and I'm wondering when they're going to start marking all the Jewish businesses with stars and writing Yudin on the walls and when they're going to have Kristallnacht.
0: Right. Yeah. Well, I got to tell you, they've already attacked so many Jewish targets, synagogues, Jewish governor in Pennsylvania. I was making a joke a year ago, Rod, with the Democrats. Every Nacht is Kristallnacht.
1: It's true.
0: Yeah,
1: I hadn't thought about that. I mean,
0: yeah, and honestly, there is a protest at the coffee shop in Brooklyn today. Where they kicked out the Jewish guy for being pro-Israel. And you're right. You know, the Nazis of old, they were the Socialist Workers' Party of Germany. And now the socialists are winning over in New York and the Jews are on the run. You see any parallels there, Rod?
1: NDSAP, yes, sir.
0: Yeah, yes, that's right. Yeah, Rod knows. And the Democrats in New York don't. Even the Jewish Democrats don't.
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4: WMAL News at 10:30. I'm John Matthews. President Trump headed to the Hill to meet with Republican senators who've grown increasingly frustrated with his efforts to divert their agenda. The president will attend a closed-door GOP luncheon today for the first time in more than a year. The president tonight hosts a rally on the National Mall. There's a military flyover, stealth bombers, military bands, and singer Lee Greenwood, among others. You may not remember his name, but if you've lived here long enough, you certainly remember his work. Paul Ebert, who spent 52 years as Prince William County's Commonwealth Attorney, has died. Ebert, who retired at the age of 81, handled decades of major cases, most notably the conviction of D.C. sniper John Muhammad and the domestic abuse cases of John and Lorena Bobbitt a decade earlier. Paul Ebert was 88. Traffic and weather next.
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4: Steve Hirshhorn in the Hadid Carpet Cleaning Traffic Center.
6: On the outer loop of the Beltway, the roadwork is set up after the Clara Barton Parkway before the American Legion Bridge along the right-hand side today, causing delays from Old Georgetown Road to get through the work zone, also creating a backup on 270 southbound, the 270 spur from before Democracy Boulevard to join the outer loop of 495. The other stretch of the Beltway that's very slow right now is going to be on the inner loop, delays beginning near 95 in College Park to the work zone that is just before the Baltimore-Washington Parkway along the left. Now from GarageDoorRepair.com, the WMAL Weather Channel forecast.
4: Sunny and pleasant today with a high of 82. It's 77 at Reagan National. 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
0: That's it. I now have my mailbag questions in front of me. And I see the first one has to do with, and it's true, about my pocket knife. I started talking about it, and I never finished the story. And you're right, I need to get to that. We have mailbag today. And in the Clinton household, Bill is home alone, kind of, well, without Hillary, anyway. We also have Iran and radical Islam and nuclear weapons in the mix. The Democrats want to fund Iran's nuclear weapons program, encourage them to spin centrifuges and enrich uranium. Extend the range of their ballistic missiles, because the left is a suicidal death cult. That's why they've created, it's not really the Tea Party. I saw in their articles today that in New York, with the communist rising, that the Democrats are creating their own version of the Tea Party, but it's the Kool-Aid Party. They're not drinking tea, they're drinking Kool-Aid. And we were working on an acronym for Kool-Aid because, you know, Tea Party was taxed enough already, sometimes looked at as taxed enough already. And now the Kool-Aid Party, what is it, kill our own leaders and abolish Israel death, I don't know, something like that. Working on an acronym for the Kool-Aid Party. And honestly, this Ro Khanna guy, he came to Congress. Well, I'm worth $27 to $46 million. Can't be any more specific than that, somewhere in between. Then he came to Congress, and a couple of years later, he is the number one Wall Street trader in Congress, and now he's worth $232 million, 232.7. But that 700,000 is a rounding error. When you've got 232 million, went from 27 million to 232 million while in Congress, while making less than $200,000 a year. Isn't that amazing? Our Democrat Party. They're really something. So we got that going for us. All right. We've got a lot of stuff because the Democrats are dangerous, filthy, crazy people, and there are a lot of them. And when I get to the mailbag, but President Trump on the commies that the Democrats are running in New York, and he calls them commies, which is what they are, and that's good. And you have these lunatics like Chevalier, not Maurice, not related. And she converted to Islam, unclear when she converted to Islam, either 3 years ago or 8 years ago. And she complains that she doesn't want members of Congress that are bought by AIPAC because they're at war against the Jews, just like the Nazis were. While they call everybody Nazis, they behave as the Nazis did, with no sense of irony whatsoever. And yeah, and she's organizing Muslim spaces. This is the Democrat Party. They're waging a war. It's an asymmetric war against the United States of America, the Democrat Party. Not on our side, not even close. Oh, yeah, and I think, Michael, we were going to soundbite number 8 because Daria Lisa Chevalier, who won her primary in New York and therefore will win a seat in the House of Representatives, and she's an extremist and a radical and a fascist, and that's fine with the Democrat Party because that's the mainstream of the Democrat Party. So doing an interview, Daria Lisa Chevalier, with Vox, you know, like Latin for voice. And the reporter is named Astad Herndon. Astad Herndon. Wasn't that a slave ship? I think she was named for a slave ship. I know, just kidding. But listen to this, because she's got a lot of tweets that have vanished because she said extremist and radical things in her tweets. And then when you're a Democrat, they get their friends in the Silicon Valley to make all your tweets disappear. But this reporter, Astad Herndon, actually asked Daria Lisa Chevalier about her tweets. And, you said some pretty crazy things about deportations and illegal aliens in the United States, for example.
15: I want to ask about a couple deleted tweets. You deleted more than 3,500 tweets after running for office. The first is all deportation is wrong. Is that something you still believe?
16: That phrase, yes. I still believe that all deportations are wrong.
15: And even if we're talking about illegal entry to the country or someone who may have committed a crime?
16: So when we're talking about things like illegal entry, we're actually talking about administrative laws, right? We're not talking about criminal law.
0: But she, you see how she dodged and avoided the question, because Astad asked a perfectly intelligent question. So you have illegal aliens who have been arrested for and tried for and convicted of crimes in the United States. Would you not deport them? And she dodged the question. And so when I said that, and she addressed half of the question and not the other half. So she wants more illegal alien felons in the United States, criminals loose on the streets who don't speak English, to rape and murder, because that's the Democrat Party's program, is more rape, more murder, more crime, more Venezuelan gangs, more Salvadoran gangs. Honestly, you people. And yeah, that's not immigration law, that's criminal law. He just asked you a question that made perfect sense, but you didn't answer because your brain is extremely substandard. Here is Astad Herndon talking to Chevalier.
15: If we're saying all deportation is wrong, though, that would seem to also include people who were convicted of breaking U.S. criminal law. Is the deportation of those people wrong?
16: Yes. And the reason I say that is because we have a criminal
0: system.
16: Good
0: for him.
16: It is imperfect, but it exists. And it is one that if we accept as the process by which we want to engage with these issues, right, the issues of harm, issues of criminality, what have you, then we need to make sure that it is one that isn't also discriminatory on the basis of where people were born.
0: Right. Yeah. We're talking about deportation, which is part of immigration law having to do with being in the country illegally. And as Senator John Kennedy said out loud some time ago, illegal immigration is illegal. See, it's illegal. Illegal, and you're not allowed to just bring thousands of people into the country. The Democrats do it because they're anti-American and they're communists and all that. And good for Astad Herndon, because he asked the appropriate follow-up question and recognized that she didn't answer the question the first time around. And Astad asked the perfect follow-up, which is a lost art, the art of the follow-up question. Then here comes the incoming Democrat congresswoman from New York on those poor illegal aliens being prosecuted for rape and murder.
16: To subject someone who has committed a crime to both a criminal system and then additionally to an immigration system that also detains them in the very same facilities that people who are convicted of criminal convictions are also held, right, and then deported and ripped away from everything they know and love, that is also punishment. And that is punishment not on the basis of the crime they committed, because they already served their time when they were processed through the criminal system. It is double punishment. And if we truly believe that double jeopardy is something that is unconstitutional, something that is unethical, something that is against the principles of equality in this country, we cannot subject people to that on the basis of where they were born.
0: Right. What an idiot. She has a brain like a turnip. She misses everything from start to finish. Semantic, legal. No, you see, you're in the country illegally, you commit a crime, and then you're sent to jail for a murder, and then when you're released, she says, put them back on the street. Now that they're convicted murderers and rapists and drug traffickers and child sex traffickers, now let's put them back on the street in the United States. These people mean more crime. These people mean more murder. These people mean less civilization, more violence, more bloodshed, shorter lifespan, you know, everything bad. These people are just, that's right, these people, I said these people.
17: Illegal immigration is illegal.
0: See, I told you that's true. All right, let's go to the telephones, Michael. Let's go to Dave, calling from, it says Solana, Kansas. I think it's Salina, Kansas, isn't it, Dave?
18: Yes, it is.
0: Salina. Dave, you're on the Chris Plant Show.
18: Yes, I just wanted to help you maybe with the Kool-Aid acronym.
0: I love it.
18: Yes, kill our own liberal and idiot Democrats.
0: Kill our own liberal and idiot Democrats. Is that it? And idiot Democrats.
18: Okay. Yes, because as we know, not only do they go after people that don't think like them, eventually they eat their own.
0: Yeah, that's true. Eventually they get around to that. Sometimes it takes a while, and a lot of people are crushed in the, you know, with the left worldwide in the 20th century. Nobody kills like they do. So kill our own liberals and idiot Democrats. That's fine.
18: You got it.
0: I think because, you know, the Tea Party, we said, was taxed enough already, right? And yep. Now we're working on the Kool-Aid, because news reports this morning saying that they're creating their own Tea Party in New York, and they're communists. And I'm thinking Jonestown. I'm talking about this more and more lately, that the Democrat Party is headed toward a Jonestown finale, lining up, getting the Kool-Aid, and everybody committing suicide, which, you know, I don't want to wish harm on anyone, but it could be the best solution, couldn't it, Dave?
18: It absolutely could. Like you said, the same thing happened in Jonestown. Eventually, they do get their own. One other comment related to self-immolation and fentanyl. I think those two kind of go together. So if they do the fentanyl before the self-immolation, it probably goes a little smoother for them.
0: You know, I've never thought of that, and that is, see, you're a caring and thoughtful person, and you want to be considerate and give fentanyl to Democrats before they self-immolate so that it might not be as agonizing.
18: Exactly. You got it.
0: And it's because you're thoughtful and courteous and a caring Christian man.
18: Absolutely, absolutely. That's right. We want to think about everyone.
0: Yeah, that's very, very thoughtful. I appreciate the fact that you called in with that, and it is very thoughtful. And for the Kool-Aid liberals, kill our own liberal and I can't read my own writing.
18: Idiot. Democrats.
0: And our idiot Democrats. That's it. That's the aid. And idiot Democrats. And idiot. Yeah. Kill our own. And I had kill our own leaders, I think, was my starting point. But we're going to have to, it just happened this morning. So, you know, we can still refine it a little bit, I think. And this is their Tea Party movement, though, Dave, because, you know, except they're here to not rekindle the founding of the nation. They're here to burn it to the ground and steal everything that's left.
18: Absolutely. And they will if we let them, Chris. And I appreciate you, your show, and your perspective, because it keeps it's one of the best ways I know to absorb and digest some of the news because you put a very, very comical spin on it. And like I say, sometimes it's the only way I can digest what's happening in the world today. So I appreciate that.
0: Yeah, well, thank you very much, Dave. I just a good Catholic school upbringing. I just see there's humor in everything.
18: Yep, yep. I was the same, born and raised Catholic, and it can definitely put you on a firmer ground than others that may have a different perspective.
0: Mm-mm-mm. Yeah, and boy, do they have a different perspective. Dave, thanks very much. But a beautiful day in Salina, Kansas today.
18: Yes, it is. It's going to be a little warm, and of course, you can imagine a few storms, but, you know, it's summertime.
0: Summertime in the Midwest, man. Gotta love it. I lived in KC Mo for a while, and love KC Mo. Dave, thank you very much, buddy.
18: Yes, thank you. Take care. Stay safe.
0: Thanks. Yeah, you bet. Yeah, I'll try. Yeah, here's the story out of the left-wingers at Mediaite, because they're a piece of work over there. But they've got their guy who was driven out because he's Jewish. Ousted New York City Democrat warns anti-Semitism will be the undoing of the USA, right after he was banned from New York City coffee shop over his support for Israel. And this is Dan Goldman, and he was voted out yesterday. First in the morning, he went to a coffee shop, and he was kicked out for being Jewish. And they say, oh, no, not for being, just for supporting Israel, which is the only Jewish state on earth, but never mind that. Newly ousted Representative Dan Goldman, Democrat New York, warned anti-Semitism will be the undoing of our democracy, he said during his concession speech last night, Tuesday night. Dan Goldman voiced concerns right after he was beat in New York's Democratic primary, right after he was banned from a local coffee shop in Brooklyn for his pro-Israel views. That ban from the coffee shop quickly became national news. That's because it's the rise of Nazism in the Democrat Party, and they've made it normal. They made rioting normal, political violence normal, mob political violence normal, mob sex violence normal. The Democrat Party, we should just build a giant prison and wave them in, because they're all violent, criminally insane, and gender dysphoric lunatics. Amazing stuff. Became national news after the coffee shop Poetica Coffee in New York City branded Goldman a genocide enabler, when in fact they're fighting in defense of Hamas, which is attempting to facilitate an actual genocide. But never mind that. Goldman said, Jews have been at the forefront of every single civil rights issue for the past century. Yeah, the thing is, it's true, American liberal Jews have advocated for the left and the Democrat Party in the name, many cases and many instances, of civil rights. And now the people that they championed are there to destroy them. It's they've come around to bite you, and look like you backed the wrong team there, Dan. All you guys, yeah, the forefront of civil rights. Oh, no, look at the clock again. I did it again. I can't believe it. I keep doing that. Yeah, Mediaite ousted New York City Democrat warns anti-Semitism will be the undoing of the USA. Banned from a New York City coffee shop. But then he was voted out for being pro-Israel, too, because the Democrat Party is an anti-Semitic party. Even their Jews are anti-Semites. Isn't that crazy? The mailbag is still coming up. And the first one I saw made me laugh about my pocket knife and the mall in Washington. That's coming up in the next hour. And the Democrats continue to be violently, criminally insane.
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0: All right, let's go. Let's go back to outgoing Congressman Dan Goldman, who was driven out of a coffee shop because he dares to support Israel as a Jewish member of Congress. And then he lost his election last night, a primary election. And he was asked, he went on CNN and well, let's go to the first one, talking about anti-Semitism. Because, hey, you're going to lose your, well, he was on CNN. Which one are we going to first, Michael? The after he lost? Let's go to the, he lost last night and he came out and he said this.
2: Jews have been at the forefront of every single civil rights issue in this country for the past century.
0: Yeah, and now they're not with you.
2: And Jews have given back so much to this country.
0: First they came to the Jews.
2: As history has taught us, anti-Semitic tropes and stereotypes, some of which I heard personally on this campaign, will ultimately be the undoing of our democracy if we all don't lean in and speak out, even if it's not politically expedient.
0: Lean in and speak out, not politically expedient. So complex, isn't it? It's just extraordinary. The Democrat Party is a threat to the Democrat Party. The Democrat Party is a threat to the United States. Democrat Party is certainly a threat to the Jewish people and to Israel. They're out of the closet when it comes to being anti-Semites, and they're calling themselves socialists right on cue, just like the Socialist Workers' Party of Germany in the 1930s and 40s, because the Democrats, they're evolving, you know? And they're not liberals, they're the left. They're not liberals, they are the left.
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4: WMAL News at 11. Good morning, everyone. I'm John Matthews. Breaking this hour, President Trump has canceled a scheduled signing of a bipartisan housing bill until the Senate passes his Save America Act. He's going to the Capitol to press GOP senators on that. He's been pressuring them for months to focus on his proof of citizenship voting bill, even though it doesn't have the votes to pass.
6: He's got a meeting at the White House with defense industry leaders, followed by another with NATO Secretary General, and then a rally on the National Mall kicking off the American State Fair. But he started the day on the phone with our colleague Trey Yingst, pushing back on Iran's denials that they're not allowing nuclear inspectors. The president told Trey that U.S. inspectors will join the IAEA, but there's no rush to get them in. He also revealed that the sanctions relief that was announced earlier this week will go toward about $500 million worth of U.S. goods for the Iranian people.
4: Fox News' Jackie Heinrich. Gas prices were on the president's mind overnight as he took to Truth Social.
7: President Trump has ordered the Department of Justice to investigate big oil companies. He says the big oil companies are not dropping their price at the pump commensurate with the sharply lower prices they're paying for oil. The average price of gas steadily declining in recent weeks there, but evidently it's not enough of a decline for the president. He warns that gas prices better start going down faster than what he's seeing. AAA says the national average price of gas right now is $3.92, so we'll be watching this story.
4: 7 News' John Rogers. Maryland Republicans have boosted their confidence after last night's primary results.
9: We will win because Maryland is no longer asleep.
10: Dan Cox, the winner, and looking forward to a rematch of 2022 with incumbent Wes Moore.
9: Wes Moore now has a record, and it's harmful to every Marylander.
10: Moore won that office in 22 by 32 points, though Senate Minority Leader Steve Hershey in a statement says political analysts will be quick to point to those results. He adds the questions before voters is not what happened 4 years ago. It's whether they are better off today. That's the debate voters deserve and the debate Republicans will have. Scotland on WMAL and WMAL.com.
4: Now election workers get a day of rest today. Then it's back to counting tomorrow in Maryland.
11: The following week, we do the provisional ballot.
12: Maryland State Administrator Jared Damaris does not expect any issues counting the replacement ballots following a reported printing error.
11: The contract with the printer ends at the end of this year, so we'll be going out to bid for a new printer.
12: Insisting
11: Marylanders should have full faith and confidence in the process and the election results. when all said and done.
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4: Frederick, Montgomery, and Prince George's County Schools, as well as the Maryland Department of Education, are under investigation for alleged Title IX violations.
3: The Department of Education says it's looking into whether policies allowing trans students to choose which bathrooms to use and sports teams to play on are Title IX violations. According to the complaint, instead of enforcing the law, the district told biological females who objected to sharing facilities with trans students to use single-user bathrooms instead. Montgomery County Schools say in a statement they remain committed to providing safe, welcoming, and inclusive learning environments for all students. Heather Curtis on WMAL and WMAL.com.
4: 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NASDAQ's up 231. Up next, traffic and weather on WMAL.
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4: WMAL traffic and weather. Here is Steve Hirshhorn in the Hadid Carpet Cleaning Traffic Center.
14: 95 northbound in Virginia is very slow right now from Quantico most of the way up to Dale Boulevard, where there was a work zone set up. Southbound 95 is going to be slow approaching the Purple Heart Bridge down to 123. Around the Beltway, the outer loop, very heavy and slow from Old Georgetown Road to the construction before the American Legion Bridge along the right. The inner loop is also very slow now from Route 1 in College Park down to the BW Parkway. Now from GarageDoorRepair.com, the WMAL Weather Channel forecast.
15: Now we're in for some dry weather for a couple of days today and tomorrow. This afternoon, sunny 82. Tonight, clear. Lows will be in the low 60s again. Surrounding areas will be in the 50s. Sunshine comes back tomorrow. Should push the upper 80s. From the Weather Channel, I'm meteorologist Ray Stajic on WMAL.
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9: All right, we are going to have the mailbag coming up very shortly, our weekly mailbag event. And got a couple of fun ones I saw that made me laugh out loud when I was reading them, and that's great. Also, there's a lefty member of the San Francisco City Council. They call it the Board of Supervisors. She went on leave at the end of March, and she stayed away. Melted down, she broke down into tears, explained to her constituents yesterday, that she needs mental health break. She needs a mental health break. The supervisor, Jacqueline Fielder, that's her name, and she's a leftist, of course, and she's sobbing on camera, crying like a lunatic, says she's set to return to work next Monday after her absence for 3 months earlier this year. And there were theories that she was motivated by first-term lawmaker she is missing from City Hall because she needed mental health treatments. And, you know, she's a white woman. And as we know, more than half of women that identify as liberals have mental illness. And they've been diagnosed with more than half, 56% diagnosed with mental illness. And another one in San Francisco now. And even her voters are saying maybe we should let her have full-time mental health time off. What do you think about that? Yes, sir. They're very, very unwell. I have the mailbag questions in front of me, and they're coming up. And they're fun. They're always fun. I was looking at a couple of them today, made me laugh out loud just looking at the questions. That is coming up.
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12: WMAL News at 11:30. I'm Heather Curtis. A bipartisan bill aimed at getting more new homes built will not be signed into law by President Trump today, as expected. The president, writing on Truth Social, he's canceling the scheduled signing until what he calls the desperately needed Save America Act passes. That would require people to show proof of citizenship to register, to vote, and present a valid ID at the polls. Democrats are uniformly opposed to the legislation, saying it would disenfranchise millions of American voters who don't have IDs. Fairfax County Police released a composite sketch of a robbery suspect. Police say last Saturday around 2:45, officers responded to the intersection of Parcher Avenue and Springer Drive in Reston for a robbery. Police say a woman alone in her vehicle was driving when she approached the intersection, and the suspect yelled at her, prompting her to pull over, and roll her window down. Then police say the two spoke, and the suspect demanded money and threatened to harm her family before reaching into the driver's side window and forcibly taking money from her. Up next, traffic and weather.
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14: That way now on the outer loop, still very slow from Old Georgetown Road to get past the work zone after the Clara Barton Parkway before the American Legion Bridge. The right lane is closed. Inner loop is also very slow now, beginning near Route 1 in College Park. The road work is before the BW Parkway along the left, and then there was an accident right after that, after 450, before Route 50, blocking the right lane on the inner loop. 95 southbound at 123, there is an accident on the shoulder in the existing delay to the work zone there. Now from GarageDoorRepair.com, the WMAL Weather Channel forecast.
12: Today, sunny with highs in the lower 80s. Right now, 79 at Reagan National. I'm Heather Curtis on WMAL.
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9: I found these old pictures of me and my best girl with George W. Bush and Laura Bush in the White House at the Christmas party. And then I was rummaging around and I found another picture of me and my best girl at the White House with George W. Bush and Laura Bush at the White House for the Christmas party. And the pictures are nearly identical, but it turns out they're from different years. They're not the same picture. You might, you'd look at them and say, well, that's the same picture in front of the same painting of George Washington, but no. I got to get to my mailbag queries. There are some of them are queries. But the Reuters news agency just broke minutes ago. President Trump cancels signing of bipartisan U.S. housing bill. I'm thinking the Democrats poisoned the hell out of it. So that would explain it. Now, U.S. President Donald Trump on Wednesday canceled a planned signing of bipartisan legislation aimed at speeding up the construction and availability of more affordable housing, because that's what the Soviet Union would do. Today's housing news conference and signing is hereby canceled until such time as we pass the desperately needed Save America Act, which I consider to be a national emergency, President Trump said. And good for him, because we're the Congress. We'll tell you what we're going to pass. And yes, sir. By the way, in the Washington metropolitan area, the U.S. Air Force flight demonstration team. I think we used to call them the Thunderbirds, didn't we? But they're flying F-16s, and they've been in the area for several days now. They're going to be flying over Washington, doing a little bit of an air show in Washington, and they're saying at 1927. That's not a year. That's the year that Lindbergh flew the Atlantic. But that is in military time, international time, 7:27 p.m. 7:27 p.m. I'm going to be pre-positioned to watch our Air Force F-16s coming in over the Mall and the White House at just before 7:30 tonight. You can call it 1927 if you want, but you know, that's when Lindbergh flew the Atlantic. 727, a squadron of F-16s, the Air Force flight demonstration team, and that is great. And then there are more flyovers after that as well, but I can't give you the details on those airplanes and all that good stuff. But I love those. I mean, what's better than that? Come on. Let's be serious. All right, now, let me get to the mailbag because it's already Wednesday. It's mailbag day on Wednesday. Let's go. And I have the queries in front of me, the questions in front of me. First question is from Mark. Mark, for our start off our mailbag today. Mark asks, on Monday, you teased a story about finding your lost knife, but haven't told us yet. So what happened? And I apologize for that, and I think you're right. I started telling them, you know, news breaks and we fix it and all that stuff. But on Saturday, my best girl and I, we went down to the mall not far from home, and we were wandering around there. We wanted to go see the reflecting pool that the Democrats have poisoned, you know, like they're Nazis or something. And we went down to see that. And when we were walking by the front of the Lincoln Memorial, a nice Park Service person, well, we said hello. I said hello to the nice Park Service person in their Park Service uniform. And we were standing there for a minute talking. And soon, in fact, I think it's tomorrow, this week, there's a new thing to do at the Lincoln Memorial. They've opened a kind of an Abraham Lincoln Memorial Museum of sorts beneath the Lincoln Memorial, and it's right there. The space has always been there, but they've updated it and improved it, and I knew, my best girl and I, we knew that it was coming soon, and we were talking to the Park Service person. Said, yeah, it's opening. It was Saturday, and he said, it's opening next week. It's opening Thursday of next week. And we said, oh, that's fun. We'll have to come back. And he said, well, listen, if you wanted to get in today, we're letting a couple of people in, a few people, and if you wanted, we can get you in a few minutes. And my best girl and I said, yeah, sure, heck yeah, we'll hang out. And I said, come back in about 10 minutes. So we walked over to the Korean War Memorial and spent a few minutes, and we came back, and the nice people said, all right, come with us. And we went to go into the basement, a side entrance sort of the Lincoln Memorial, to go into the basement to see the new feature at the Link. And we like to call it the Link and the Jeff, you know, the Jefferson Memorial and the Lincoln Memorial. And we went to go in, and then we're about to walk in, and there are people there who say, now we're going to put you through airport-style security with magnetometers and everything. And I said, oh, okay. And there are probably six of us or something standing, a couple of other random people, and we're random people too. And I said, okay, fine. Now I have a pocket knife in my pocket. I'm wearing blue jeans, black jeans, and I have my pocket knife, a folding Smith & Wesson spring-activated pocket knife. It's a nice little pocket knife, and I've had it for years, and I tend to carry it everywhere I go. And I said, we're going to put you through airport style security. And I said, okay. And there's a little stone wall there. And I very casually sat down on the stone wall and I'm talking to my best girl. And I very discreetly pulled my pocket knife, which has a clip on it, you know, a clasp, pulled it out of my pocket. And I very discreetly tucked it down alongside this wall, a granite wall, part of the Lincoln Memorial, in the grass, along the edge of the grass. And I said, and we'll go in and just pick it up. Not the first time I've done this kind of thing, the buildings with security, and I have a pocket knife, right? So we'll just pick it up on the way out. I said, okay, so I put it there very discreetly. And we went in, and we toured the place, and there's a movie that they show you. We're in there for some time, probably 45 minutes or so. And they were coming out, so I just pick it up on the way out. And we were coming out, there's mayhem out in front of the Lincoln because Democrats are all mental. And long story short, I forgot to grab my knife. And I felt bad about it because I like my knife. And I got home later on and said to my best girl, tapping my pocket, I said, damn, I left my knife outside the Lincoln Memorial. And she said, well, we'll go back tomorrow and get it. And I said, okay, we'll go back tomorrow and get it. So the next on Sunday morning, so let's go back to the Link and pick up my knife. So we went down to the Link and we parked, you know, out on Constitution Avenue and then walked over to the Link. And I walked, made a beeline, and they're not letting people in on Sunday as they were letting a few people in on Saturday. And the place is not open, so blah, blah, blah. So I just made a beeline to where my knife, where I know I left my knife. And I walked right, and there are two security people there, one man and one woman. And they are, I'm not even sure, that the Park Service or something, but they're security people. And I walked up, and I said, hi, you know, how are you? And I start talking, and the lady's talkative first, and then the guy is talkative, and he's smiling, and he's a real nice guy. And I said, listen, I said out loud, I said, listen, we came in here yesterday. We were passing by, and dude said, hey, how'd you like to go in and see it early, see the new feature at the Lincoln Memorial? He said, yeah, sure. And I said, and we came over here, and they said, well, there's going to be security. And they both started laughing. The man and the woman both started laughing a little. And said, yeah. And the lady spoke up and said, yeah. And you were told you can't bring in your cell phone or a pointy thing like a knife, she said. And the guy laughed and she laughed. And I said, yeah. And I said, so when I came and we were coming in and they told us we were going to go through airport style security. And the guy laughed and said, it's still there. And then all three of us left. And I said, well, maybe it's still there. And I was standing right there where I left it. And I looked down and I saw I tucked it into the grass a little bit. And I said, oh, there it is. And the guy laughed at me and I bent over and I picked up my knife and I showed it to him. And I said, wait a minute. I said, you knew this was there and you left it there? And he laughed and said, yeah, I did. And I said, that's very cool of you. And I gave him a fist bump. With my knife in my hand, clutched in my hand. I gave him a fist bump, and we both laughed, and I said, thanks, you're a good man. And he said, yeah, yeah, and I wandered off, and I grabbed my knife. My best girl was waiting down on the sidewalk down there, and I walked in, and I told her the story. I said, these guys are great. These people are great. They were fun, and they're funny, and we had a good little laugh. And I got my knife back, and, you know, if you're going to put people through, it's a perfectly legal pocket knife. It's not like a sword or anything like that. It's just wonderful. But it was kind of a fun story. I've got to say, and the people were very nice. And it's not, you know, a lot of people carry a pocket knife. It's not a big deal. Now, there's nothing illegal about it. But when you're going into buildings that have magnetometers and security in Washington D.C., you're really not invited to take them with you. But it was a very nice experience, and sometimes you go into museums, and many times before have I taken my knife out and put it in a planter or, you know, into a bush or something and go back and get it. And I got to tell you, I'm not the only one because I've run into other people over the years. I've run into other people doing it. It's not uncommon. But the security people at the Lincoln were fun and cute and hilarious, and it was nice. It was a nice little moment. So, yeah, and I got my pocket knife back. Yes, I did. I was pleased. All right, next question is Eric. Eric asks, hi, Chris. As you watch the World Cup matches, which squad, they call them squads, not teams, are you cheering for? Mexico? The Democratic Republic of Congo? That's a good one, I've got to say. Do you have a favorite footballer? And he writes favorite O-U-R, O-U-R, like the European or Canadian spelling. Favorite footballer, they call the players footballers. Maybe Messi or Ronaldo. Enjoy your programming very much, he says. Program, M-M-E, program, Canadian and or European spellings. Fun. We have watched, I think, two games. We watched the U.S. game. Planning on watching the U.S. game tomorrow night, which is on against Turkey. And they mispronounce Turkey. They call it Turkey-yay. Turkey-yay. It's just Turkey. It doesn't matter how it's spelled in Turkey. It's USA versus Turkey. But it's on at 10 p.m. Eastern time tomorrow night, Thursday night. It starts at 10 p.m. And you know what? I'm going to turn it on and watch it. My favorite squad is the United States of America. However, last night, Last night, I was, honestly, I was really, there was the Portugal-Uzbek game on. And we were in Portugal on vacation last year or 2 years ago. I got to say, I was rooting for the Uzbeks. I was really rooting for the, hoping that the Uzbeks would do well. We got some Uzbek restaurants in Washington, but I wanted the Uzbek to do well against the Portuguese. But the Portuguese, I think they beat him 4-0 or 5-0. And I felt kind of bad for him. But I do want to watch the USA tomorrow night, 10 p.m. Eastern. 10 p.m. Eastern. And Messi is a great player and fun to watch. I don't even know Ronaldo. It's not an American game. You know, we have a lot of great sports. And in Europe, they kick the ball around. Kick the ball. So I want the U.S. That's why I want U.S. and USA to win. And I've got to say, our guys looked really good. Our team looked really good. Good soccer players. And they seemed like, you know, cool and mellow people, yucking it up with the officials and slapping them on the back. It seemed like we've got good guys on our team, which helps a lot, I think, too. But, yeah, Team USA, Democratic Republic of Congo, I wish them the best. But you know how that goes, Eric. But thank you for the question. We got Mark and Eric with our starting off our mailbag questions for the day. That's great. And I still, it's got my knife in my pocket right now. And it's a wonderful night. Joe asks, number three question says, when Muslims visit Utah, do they eschew Zion National Park? Now, that's pretty funny. And we've been to Utah. I don't think we went to Zion. We went to Arches and some other places, national parks. Beautiful Utah. Went down to Moab. My best girl wanted to go skydiving, so we jumped out of an airplane out of Canyonlands Airport. They dropped us over our hotel, though, which was nice, and we parachuted down there so we could peel off the parachute, walk over to the pool, and get a beer. It was good. That was great. But in Utah, do they eschew Zion? I assume that Muslims would have to. You can't go enjoy anything it's Zionist National Park. You know, it's the Zion National Park in Utah, and it's beautiful and wonderful. But I think if you're a Muslim, you have to reject anything with the word Zion in it. Well, and I've got to say, Joe, I think the Democrats are going to be avoiding Zion National Park as well. All these Democrats elected in New York last night, they're going to avoid Zion National Park because, what is it? How do they put it, Michael? Oh, yeah, they hate the Jews. They hate the Jews. That's it. But that's funny. Muslims in Utah don't go to Zion National Park. Funny. That's great. And our last and final mailbag question for the day comes from A. Smid. A. Smid, all capital letters. Smid is, of course, our acronym for Severely Mentally Ill Democrat. So this is from someone identifying as A. Severely Mentally Ill Democrat, A. Smid. And the question is, we traded away the White House and majorities in both houses, sounds like a Democrat, for a losing war against Iran. It's not a losing war against Iran, but, you know, nuclear weapons in the hands of radical Islam. Wouldn't you have rather lost the midterms because of mass deportations? The Democrats think we'd lose the midterms because of mass deportations because the Democrats make sure all the illegal aliens can vote by the millions, and they're stealing democracy, stealing America. Wouldn't you rather have lost the midterms because of mass deportations? No, I think you win the midterms because of mass deportations. And then A. Smid continues, a border wall and or voting reform instead of yet another war for Israel. War for Israel. This is the anti-Semitic trope. They love that word trope in this context, don't they? This is that it's a war for Israel. I think the United States has an interest in seeing to it that radical Islamists in charge of the nation of Iran, the Islamic Revolution, the Islamic Republic. I think that we, as the United States, we're the great Satan. Israel is only the little Satan, and they're planning on using nuclear weapons against us. It's true, Tel Aviv would likely be the first city that they would use a nuclear weapon on to kill as many Jews as possible and start a worldwide war. They would want to do that. But we're definitely on the top of their list because we're the great Satan. Tel Aviv is closer. And they could get the whole Islamic world into an uproar and all of that stuff. But we traded away the White House. We didn't trade away the White House and majorities in both houses. The Republicans ended up with the White House and majorities in both houses. And it's not a losing war against Iran. It is, however, we have been sucked into just when I thought it was out. They sucked me back in again. But they, you know, you get involved in the Middle East. We've seen this again and again, and I kind of anticipated this from the beginning. You get drawn into this mess, and they lie about everything. In fact, I've got audio I can't get to today now because the Iranians are lying, saying, oh, yeah, we've got, we got the okay to make nuclear weapons and expand our ballistic missile reach. In fact, the head of the International Atomic Energy Agency yesterday came out and called the Iranians liars. Maybe I can get to that soundbite. That is our mailbag for the day. Thank you, Ace Mid, and Joe, and Eric, and Mark. Thank you for our mailbag questions on this Wednesday.
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21: A better life with Dr. Sanjay Gupta.
23: There are lots of things you can measure to get an idea of how healthy you are at any given moment. Temperature, heart rate, blood pressure, just to name a few. But how about how healthy you will be and how long you're likely to live? According to a new study out of the University at Buffalo, two simple strength tests are pretty accurate at predicting longevity in older women. One is hand grip strength, and the other is how quickly people can stand up from a seated position without using their arms. By the way, I remember interviewing former President Jimmy Carter when he was quite old and being really impressed how he just popped out of the chair without using his arms. Not a lot of older people can actually do that. But I think the message here is that maintaining strength as you age is going to help you perform everyday activities, but also help you avoid injury and stay independent. I'm Dr. Sanjay Gupta, helping you live a better life.
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0: What fun. An FBI friend of mine just texted me, hey, I have that same knife. That's a great blade. So, yeah, that's great. So I sent him a picture of my knife because, you know, you can do that stuff so easily now. Now, the head of the International Atomic Energy Agency came out yesterday because the Iranians are saying, oh, no, there's nothing in the agreement about not spinning centrifuges and building nuclear weapons and killing everybody. And that's what the Iranians are saying. But we know that they're lying because they lie. They lie all the time. That's what they do. That's a problem. You get sucked into this Middle East stuff and everything's a lie. But here's the head of the IAEA, the International Atomic Energy Agency, saying, oh, no, actually, everything the Iranians are saying now is a lie. And what Donald Trump is saying is actually in the documentation. Here he is.
1: This has been signed, has been agreed. Paragraph 8 of this Memorandum of Understanding says explicitly that the nuclear activities that are going to be carried out with regards to the nuclear material facilities and will be supervised by the IAEA.
0: Supervised by the IAEA. Rafael Grossi. Rafael Grossi is what the International Atomic Energy Agency is, the Director General. They like those words, Director and General and Secretary General and General Secretary and all of that stuff. But he just put the lie to the IAEA did, Rafael Grossi, said, yeah, everything Trump said is true.
2: We are one nation, under God, indivisible, together.

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0: The President of the United States just arrived at the United States Senate a few moments ago as I was chatting with our friend Dan. And here he is walking into the building, and you can hear him address the media for a moment. He's even asked at one point by a reporter, do you really care that much about the Save America Act? 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
4: do you still have confidence in Leader Thune, sir?
0: No.
4: Are you going to sign the House
0: Mr. President? Here it comes.
5: Winning by a lot. Miranda's making very big concessions. We'll see what happens, but it's been very, very, very powerful.
0: He said, Iran, we're winning the war. They've made a bunch of concessions. It's been a very, very powerful. Here is the question about why he's playing hardball with the Senate. Take a listen to this.
6: Buying a home is unattainable for so many Americans. Is this election legislation more important to you than resolving the housing?
0: Is this election legislation more important to you than the housing bill? That's the question. Here's the president.
5: This is every election's important. We're doing very well. They want a lot of communists to come in. I'm saying it a little bit differently, but the people that they're pushing are communists, and this country is not going to have communists. Thank you very much.
0: Oh, I love it. That's the theme of the show, Jim. That's perfect. There's the president once again. Coloring in the lines for us as the left is trying to turn our government into a communist hellhole and make everything completely unaccountable to the voters. The president is fighting like crazy to prevent that from happening. Here he is pushing the Save America Act today. So as we speak, he is currently meeting with the Senate Republicans, no doubt getting angry glares from Thombolina. Thom Tillis is probably staring very angrily right now at the president. And harumphing every so often. You've got bitter Bill Cassidy in the room with him. John Cornyn, who's all mad at President Trump for helping to throw him out of office. Of course, I give producer Jim a lot of credit for that because he voted against him. And then you've got people like Susan Collins, who we kind of have to put up with. That's the one C we always say, ah, we got to put up with Susan Collins, as crazy as she can be. I'd rather have her than the Nazi tattoo guy, so we'll go with Susan Collins this year. And then Lisa Murkowski, and is Mitch the Glitch McConnell back yet? Is he back in? I think he's still out. I think he's not doing well. He's had a bunch of medical treatments lately that have prevented him from doing the job that he doesn't really do when he's there anyway. So I don't know what's that all about. But President Trump believes in this. And Rick Scott apparently believes in it so much that he invited the president to the luncheon and didn't tell the leadership until after the president had accepted the invitation. I love that. Isn't that great? We're going to have Rick Scott on soon. I'm looking forward to that. I'm going to try and get Rick Scott either back on the air here or with us on the podcast one way or the other. I got to get the senator in. I'd be like, how did this come together? Tell me what happened inside of that room as the president delivered the ultimatum. Give me the Save America Act or nothing. More ahead on The Vince Show.
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8: A couple of work zones on 95 causing delays. Northbound at Dale Boulevard, there is a work zone in the right lane and traffic is jammed from Quantico. And southbound after 123 in Woodbridge, there is a work zone in the right lane causing delays there as well. Also, you will find slow-going traffic on the inner loop between Kenilworth Avenue and the Baltimore-Washington Parkway with a work zone in the left lane. That is traffic jam from 95. And on the outer loop between the Claire Barton Parkway and the Legion Bridge, look out for the work zone in the right lane. That has traffic jammed up from the 270 spur. In Loudoun County, a portion of Virginia 611, St. Louis Road is closed north and south and between U.S. 50 and Millville Road due to an accident. So follow police direction there. Now from GarageJoyCare.com, here's a WMAL Weather Channel forecast.
9: Tonight, clear with lows in the lower 60s. Tomorrow, sunny with highs in the upper 80s.
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0: Oh, it'll be a fly on the wall in that meeting. As President Trump meets with these Senate Republicans, the do-nothing Senate Republicans, who need to do something quickly or else they're going to lose their majority that's only there because of Trump voters. It's because of Trump voters. That's why they have a majority in the Senate right now. They are so decadent. Unbelievable. President Trump said yesterday that John Thune needs to be a leader. He was asked about this. And here he is. He's being kind about it, but he said, you know, his job is to be a leader. He needs to lead these guys and pass the Save America Act.
18: The Senate Majority Leader, John Thune, has told you many times he doesn't believe that they have the vote
19: to
18: pass it.
19: That's what being a leader is about. You know, he's a leader. John's a leader. That's what being a leader is about. Look, we have to be able to get proof of citizenship when you vote. Otherwise, we don't have elections. We have to be able to get voter ID. So John is a leader, and hopefully he can get the votes.
0: He needs to be a leader. Now, the president, I think, is still being very frustratingly nice to John Thune, but he's the president, I'm not. His strategies tend to work out better than mine, so I'll trust him on this. But it does drive you crazy, doesn't it? It's like, come on, throttle the guy already. He deserves it. But he's not yet. He's like, look, he just needs to be a leader. I'm working with John. So we'll see what happens. See, they're in the room. Mike Lee, of course, one of the heroes of our story. He was on with the fellas over at the Charlie Kirk program, Andrew Colvin and Blake Neff, describing what needs to be done here. He says it's time for the Senate to use unconventional tactics to get this done. Now, again, these are available to them in the rules. They're traditional tactics. They just haven't been used very frequently in recent days.
20: I would imagine that those who speak out one way or another on this tomorrow in that meeting with President Trump and Senate Republicans will self-identify. That's often how it ends up working.
0: Yes.
20: But look, regardless of who speaks in which direction, I do think it's important to recognize a couple of things. First of all, as you point out, it's not an easy situation. I grasp the fact that we don't have 60 votes. I fully get that. I also get that in many circumstances, that signals that it's not something that we're likely to get passed. This is a rather unique opportunity, though, where number one, our election security requires us to take aggressive action. Number two, we've got a bill that is really popular among Americans. Like three out of four American voters, Democrats and Republicans combined, support measures like this one. And they want that done. Number three, it gets more popular over time, more popular as it's debated, especially because the Democrats' arguments against it don't land. I have yet to hear a legitimate argument against them.
21: They're so empty.
20: It's so empty. And so yeah. I'm not purporting to claim that this would be easy. I'm not purporting even to claim that I know exactly how this would turn out. What I am saying is, in this rare moment, I think it would benefit all of us, particularly Senate Republicans, to stand up for the American people and to use some unconventional tactics to try to get this passed.
0: I mean, I guess if you think about it, really, these aren't conventional tactics. It's just have the Senate debate. They just haven't. They're a bit rusty on that particular skill because they never do it. They don't debate. Instead, Washington devises betrayals of the American people behind closed doors and then quickly passes them before you have a chance to even really reckon with what they just did to you. Nancy Pelosi's old You got to pass the bill to find out what's in it. What? Pass the bill to find out what's in it? I don't remember that from Schoolhouse Rock. It was a little different back then. Pass the bill to find out what's in it. Well, here's the wild thing about this bill. We know what's in it. We've read the legislation. We're obsessed with it. And we're ready for you to pass it. What a healthy thing that would be. And Mike Lee is not asking for something extra constitutional. He's asking for something that is constitutional. Debate the damn bill. Start it. Start. But we might not be able to end it. Okay. Start it. Start it. We'll get to ending it when we get to the end. Right now, we're at the beginning. Start the debate. What a novel idea. I can't believe the president of the United States has to waste valuable time to bring that message to the United States Senate. Can you believe the fact that he has to even go over there to do that? What a colossal waste of his time. But he finds it very valuable. Now, granted, it is a valuable exercise of his time. But it's ridiculous that it had to get to this level. This isn't a complex piece of legislation. And you got Democrats who are still lying about it. They're not going to be any help whatsoever. Dick Durbin can't even find his birth certificate, which means, you know, let's preclude Dick Durbin from voting. If this legislation passes and every American's voting franchise is protected except for Dick Durbin, it'll be an even bigger win.
2: Instead, people will need to provide birth certificates or passports or similar documentation that denotes one's citizenship. So how many of us know where you're going to find your original birth certificate? I think it's upstairs in a box in the closet, in my case, but I haven't seen it in a long time.
0: Okay, all right, fine. You don't get the vote. Sorry, Dick. Everybody else can vote, not you. You're out. I'm happy with that outcome. It's so stupid. And the birth certificate thing is about registering to vote. You don't have to show your birth certificate when you vote. That's a lie the left keeps bandying about. If they had real objections to the legislation that were grounded in truth, they wouldn't have to lie about it. How can you show your birth certificate every time you vote? You don't have to. You just have to show your state ID. You have to prove you are who you say you are when you cast your ballot. It's a simple thing. A lot of states already asked for that. They're already required it under the law. We're just going to have it nationwide. And yes, that is in the Constitution. Both the states and the federal government can author election laws. It's crystal clear in the Constitution how this works. And we're not asking for big rule changes, just important ones at the federal level. So Dick Durbin and the Democrats keep lying about this. Although I'm not sure if Chuck Schumer was lying that 25 million people could be kicked off the voting rolls if it passes. You heard him say that? Chuck Schumer said 25 million people would be kicked off the voting rolls if the Save America Act passes. He did not use the expression Americans. He never said Americans. He said people, which I find very interesting. Is it possible that 25 million people? Here he is. This was Chuck Schumer. He was on the network Miz Now. Trying to scaremonger about this, but in fact, he made me want the Save America Act even more.
21: Senate Majority Leader, and he's saying all of that because the Republicans in the Senate are not trying to push through his bill to restrict voting in this country.
22: Well, that's right. This is this horrible thing to say.
0: Horrible.
22: One of the worst, most anti-election democracy things that's ever been proposed. They say it's all.
0: By the way, that's like the entire history of the Democrat Party. Being opposed to voters participating in elections in the United States. They're the Jim Crow laws people. They're the poll taxes people. They're the literacy test people. They're the people. It's the party of slavery, for God's sakes. The idea, we're really about enfranchising people our entire history. Oh, please spare us. This is the most anti-voter thing ever. No, actually, it's the civil rights legislation of our time. It protects the voting franchise for American citizens, not just generic people.
22: In democracy things that's ever been proposed. They say it's all about ID, voter ID. It's not. They will remove 25 million people off the rolls.
10: People.
22: Why? Because they'll require under this act, which is not going to pass, and we're not going to let it pass. We've defeated in court. I was a lead plaintiff in the decision to do that. We've refused to give them the votes that they would want for this. We never will. What it does is it says every
10: state will never vote for election integrity. 25 million people could be removed from the voting rolls. Yes, this is a little discussed feature, but a very important one. It should be right up there next to the evidence that you're an American citizen when you register to vote. Show your birth certificate and showing your ID when you actually cast your ballot. It cleans up the voting rolls. The legislation would remove, you ready for this? Non-citizens from the voting rolls. Well, Vince, non-citizens aren't supposed to be on the voting rolls. I know. That's the problem. Non-citizens would be removed. And Chuck Schumer says that could amount to 25 million people. That's in a country of just over 300 million. We're talking, Chuck Schumer's estimate is nearly 10% of the voting rolls in the United States are fraudulent. And he's trying to use that as an excuse for why not to pass the Save America Act.
22: Eight, send your election rolls not to the Justice Department or the voting division, but to the Department of Homeland Security, where Musk and Doge and Vote have installed an algorithm that determines whether you're legitimately right to vote or not. The algorithm is a fix. It'll knock 20 million people, 30 million people off the rolls, and they don't tell you. So, Mr. Lawrence,
10: well, they should. Everyone, they should be bragging about it. 30 million ineligible people, non-citizens, illegal aliens, will be removed from the voting rolls. Chuck Schumer's advertising it on Ms. Now to their viewer.
22: Donald could show up at the same voting place he showed up every so often, shown his same ID. Sorry, you're not on the rolls anymore, sir. Well, what do I do about it? Next week, go to the Board of Elections. Trump knows he will lose the election. He said it because he has created such chaos and because we Democrats have shown what we're for, and the contrast between what we're for and he's for, and is such a contrast. And so he's got to fix it. We're not letting them do it.
10: So this is the projection, of course. Oh, Trump is trying to rig the election, says Chuck Schumer. It's Trump's the one who's fixing it. Trump is fixing it. This is the left's pattern. It's the left that removes Donald Trump from the ballot in Colorado and Maine. It's the left that tries to put this man in prison, takes his mugshot, broadcasts it to the world, thinks it's going to hurt him. It helps him in the end. It's hilarious. The left that does this. The left that tries to foreclose on your ability to find out what's actually going on. It's the left that deceives you about the text of legislation that all of us can read and that is widely popular. It's the left that will lie to you about the contents of Hunter Biden's laptop and tell you it's Russian disinformation. It's the left that will lie to you about the circumstances of the 2016 election, that President Trump won it fair and square, defeated one of the single most unpopular presidential candidates in American history. They say it was collusion with Russia. It's the left that will bring in illegal aliens by the tens of millions. Some might even say 30 million, 25 million, perhaps, in order to pad the numbers in the Electoral College and congressional seats. It's the left that will stuff ballot boxes. It's the left that will take advantage of old people to ballot harvest in places like California. It's the left that will pay off homeless people on Skid Row to vote for Democrats like Karen Bass. It's the left that is subverting American elections. It's the left that has never led a never-ending attack on the rights of black Americans to vote throughout the history of that party. It's the left. And so when Chuck Schumer gets on national television like Donald Trump wants to fix the election, it's projection. It's misdirection. It's meant to keep you from looking at him and the party that's causing so much chaos in the country. The president's got a really important meeting today with these Republican senators. Let's hope they come to their senses. More ahead on The Vince Show.
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1: Do you see this thing about the left is always engaged in random conspiracy theories about Trump? Completely random. There's a science outlet called Stat News, a decade of reporting from the frontiers of health and medicine. And they wrote a speculative piece this week about someone who had been given an experimental drug from a company called Eli Lilly. And this experimental drug apparently was given to a 79-year-old under the Compassionate Use Program. And so one person has access to this experimental drug. They were 79 years old earlier this year, a man. And so guess what the left concluded? It's Trump. Trump has an experimental drug right now because he has some sort of devastating illness. That's what's going on, and that's why this is

0: Yeah, Trump is dying, you see, and he's got this drug, and everybody's now speculating on the left all over Blusky that this is what's happening. And the White House yesterday had to knock all of this down and say, this is stupid. This is unserious, said Kush Desai, one of the spokesmen for the White House. This application was not for the president. This, it's like, this is, it, but it hasn't stopped Ted Rue from suggesting that he's getting a special drug. Here he is today. He loves left-wing conspiracy theories.
1: Thank you, Chairman Aguilar. Inflation is up. Grocery prices are up. Utility costs are up. Housing prices are up. We have a bipartisan housing bill that both the Congress and Senate passed. There was supposed to be a big signing ceremony today in the Capitol. And then all of a sudden, Donald Trump decides he's not coming to sign the bill. Well, why is that? Did he wake up on the wrong side of the bed? Is he unable to stay awake today?
0: This is making
1: What's
0: it up.
1: Causing him to chicken out again? Is it Taco Wednesday? Or is it side effects from a drug? We don't know. This erratic behavior of the president is very concerning. He has trouble staying awake at multiple White House events.
0: He's just making things up.
1: And cabinet meetings. He has clearly some weakness in one of his arms. He's got swelling in his hands.
0: Dr. Rue.
1: The White House needs to come clean. What we know is there's a report saying that one person in America got this special new drug. It's a 79-year-old person who's very high profile. And this drug can only be given to someone under the compassionate use provision.
0: And Ted Rue assumes it's Trump, even though the White House already said it wasn't. And statistically, it's impossible.
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13: WMAL News at 2, I'm Heather Curtis. Breaking this hour, President Trump had planned to close the Kennedy Center for 2 years for renovations after July 5th. So will that happen? A federal judge wants an answer to that question and when the scaffolding and tarp around the sign will come down. It's been 11 days since Cruz removed President Trump's name from the sign following a judge's order. Last week, a Kennedy Center spokesperson told the Washington Post the tarps and scaffolding will remain up as Cruz addressed maintenance needs for the marble and soffit panels. The judge ordered the Trump administration and ex officio Kennedy Center trustee, Congresswoman Joyce Beatty, to submit a report within a week of next month's board meeting. A federal judge permanently blocks the implementation of President Trump's executive order requiring proof of citizenship to register to vote.
7: The judge is siding with several Democratic state attorneys general who say the order violates the Constitution, which largely gives states and Congress authority over elections. President Trump has made voter ID and proof of citizenship central to his agenda, refusing to sign legislation passed by Congress until lawmakers first approve the Save America Act. Jared Halpern, Fox News.
13: President Trump asked today whether the Save America Act is more important than housing.
14: Every election's important. We're doing very well. They want a lot of communists to come in. I'm saying it a little bit differently, but the people.
13: Maryland Governor Wes Moore, who won his party's nomination last night, says on X he's disappointed with the president and families, quote, struggling with rent or saving for a down payment shouldn't have to wait for relief because of partisan stunts, unquote. From Montgomery County Executive and back to County Council for the first time since 2018. As Mark Elrich thinks about a return to that style of legislation, what sticks out?
15: My ability to talk to the council is way different when I'm on the council.
16: A chance to reconnect and so on the soon-to-be once again at-large member's mind remains finding a path to keep delivering services to residents, but also drawing businesses and increasing revenues, perhaps through a commercial property tax increase.
15: You're either going to shrink what we do for people, and you can say, well, I lowered your taxes, or you're going to have to say, let's figure out how we can raise taxes without hurting the middle class. There's a very clear path to do it.
16: Elrich crediting Virginia's strategy, which also included a licensing tax.
15: You can increase the amount of development because you've got more transportation to move people.
16: Scott Lynn on WMAL and WMAL.com.
13: Also new this hour, an alleged illegal immigrant is arrested in connection with an attempted abduction and indecent exposure in Annandale. Fairfax County police say 35-year-old Moises Rico Rosales exposed himself to a woman in Wakefield Park on Sunday while she was walking on a trail. While police were responding to that call, a separate one came in for an attempted abduction in the park. Chief Kevin Davis tells WUSA 9.
17: He stepped in front of her when she was on her bicycle. She dismounted her bicycle. He grabbed her from behind and attempted to drag her away, and she was able to outrun him.
13: Rosales was arrested yesterday afternoon and is being held on no bond on charges of abduction with intent to defile and indecent exposure. 7 News reports Rosales is an illegal immigrant from Nicaragua and has an ICE detainer out against him. Checking your money, the Dow up 127 points, the NASDAQ down 115. Traffic and weather next.
18: How did I lose weight? And I did. Lean, right here. I did. I love this stuff. 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
19: In Greenbelt, there's an accident now on the Baltimore-Washington Parkway northbound at NASA Goddard. That is traffic jam from Greenbelt Road. Southbound side is heavy from 198 towards NASA Goddard. And you will find delays on DC 295 northbound between the 11th Street Bridge and East Capitol Street. Southbound is slow from Benning Road towards East Capitol Street. An accident now being reported on the outer loop of the Beltway before 66, and that is traffic jam from 123. And in Prince William County, there is an accident that has Waterway Drive closed eastbound between Sylvan Glen Drive and Golf Club Drive. So follow the police direction there. Now from GarageRepair.com, here's a WMAL Weather Channel forecast.
20: Now we're in for some dry weather for a couple of days today and tomorrow. This afternoon, sunny 82. Tonight, clear. Lows will be in the low 60s again. Surrounding areas will be in the 50s. Sunshine comes back tomorrow. Should push the upper 80s. From the Weather Channel, I'm meteorologist Ray Stajicon, WMAL.
13: Right now, 81 in Silver Spring, 82 degrees in Manassas, and 82 degrees under partly cloudy skies at Reagan National. 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
1: More reports that apparently it's chaos right now in the Republican meeting with the President of the United States at the Senate. And apparently President Trump and Bill Cassidy are going at it. I've got whatever details are emerging all ahead coming up on the Vince Show. 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
1: Okay, I've got more from the president's lively meeting with Republican senators coming up in just a moment. Apparently, Bill Cassidy started just to get downright disrespectful with the president. Stopped calling him Mr. President during all of this. 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
1: So Bitter Bill's going with brother to refer to the president of the United States as he's standing there, giving them the time of day. And here's the president, a little bit more information from him as he was standing alongside Mike Lee, Rick Scott, John Barrasso, and John Thune. Here he goes.
3: Party, and I said it very strongly. We have the hottest country anywhere in the world. We're the most powerful, we're the smartest, we're the most respected. 2 years ago, we were a laughingstock all over the world. We had a terrible group of people represented us. Every leader, I just left G7, every leader, and we had a lot of people in addition to G7, as you know, came. Everyone said, what we've done in a year and a half is a miracle. We have the hottest country in the world, and we want to keep it that way. We have more factories being built right now than we have at any point, at any time in the history of our country. And all of those factories are opening up soon. It's all jobs. And our job numbers are incredible anyway. I see that oil just broke the $70 number. Who would have thought that was going to happen? And that's during a war. And Iran is being very nice. They're agreeing to everything that I want. And they have to. Otherwise, we just go back and do what we have to do. Thank you very much.
1: There's some more reporting coming. Roger Marshall, Senator Roger Marshall, apparently indicating that President Trump did spend most of this lunch with these Republicans pushing the Save America Act. Senator Marshall, according to a reporter from Politico, a Semaphore now, Burgess Everett is his name. He said Trump spent most of the time touting Save America Act. He said Trump is very disappointed with the War Powers vote. And it was not a good discussion between Trump and Cassidy. Marshall saying, quote, sometimes two guys just have to get it off their chest. And another reporter indicating that Cassidy came in guns blazing. He did stop calling Trump Mr. President, referred to him as brother. The president was repeating what he said on social media about the housing bill, the Save America Act, and the filibuster. The claim is that nobody pushed back on him when he was saying it, when he was talking about that. It was just Bill Cassidy raging at him about Iran. Boy, it's unbelievable. It's just really unbelievable. We are seeking to get some inside information on this, too. And we'll share it with you as we get it. As always, I can't keep secrets from you. I've got to tell you exactly what's going on. I'll do it again tomorrow on The Vince Show. And you know where else I can do it? On the podcast, check out the Vince podcast, rumble.com/Vince. Join that big old audience. We'd love to have you there, too. See you tomorrow.
0: Vince Colonnais.
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12: WMAL News at 3. I'm Heather Curtis. New this hour, President Trump met with Senate Republicans on the Hill today, hours after he canceled a ceremony to sign a bipartisan housing bill, saying Congress must pass the Save America Act first, which requires proof of citizenship to register to vote.
13: I think we had a really great meeting, and we're very proud of the party. We like our leader. We like everybody really in the room. I don't like a few people.
12: Fox's Chad Bergram.
14: This also comes as a federal judge has permanently banned the Trump administration from implementing most federal voter ID laws, including the proof of citizenship. President Trump has exasperated some Senate Republicans, repeatedly interrupting agreements to renew FISA or confirm Jay Clayton as the director of national intelligence.
12: In other news, next stop for Mark Elrich, another go-around on the county council, and the Montgomery County executive is looking forward to a different way of governing and communicating.
15: I didn't feel over the years that we had the opportunity sometimes to make our case for things because we are often limited by the council.
16: Following Tuesday's election, Elrich is getting ready to head back to the county council for the first time since 2018, where he'll look to collaborate on a not-so-new issue.
15: We don't have another source of revenue outside of what we get already in order to build things. So we are stuck, and we have been stuck.
16: Howard citing D.C. and Virginia's pro-business strategy and increased commercial property tax as a blueprint for Montgomery County.
15: It's really hard to move forward if you're not going to do anything that changes your ability to pay for things.
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12: After Tuesday's primary in Maryland, election workers get a day of rest, and then it's back to counting.
17: The following week, we do the provisional ballot.
18: Maryland State Administrator Jared DeMarinis does not expect any issues counting the replacement ballots following a reported printing error.
17: The contract with the printer ends at the end of this year, so we'll be going out to bid for a new printer.
18: Insisting
17: Marylanders should have full faith and confidence in the process and the election results when all said and done.
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12: A man who spent more than half a century as Prince William County's Commonwealth's attorney has died.
19: Paul Ebert was the county's youngest ever prosecutor when he took office in 1967 and its oldest when he retired in 2019. In between, Ebert oversaw hundreds of cases, including several that drew national attention.
20: The execution of John Allen Muhammad has been carried out under the laws of the Commonwealth of Virginia.
19: Ebert prosecuted D.C. sniper John Muhammad, one of 15 people to receive death sentences during his career before it was abolished. Ebert also famously handled the prosecutions of both John and Lorena Bobbitt in their mutual domestic abuse dramas. Paul Ebert was 88. John Matthews on WMAL and WMAL.com.
12: Virginia State Police are looking for a hit-and-run driver who injured a pedestrian on I-95 near the Quantico exit in Prince William County this month. They say a person who'd gotten out of their sedan after a crash was hit by a gray SUV trying to get around the sedan. It happened on June 14th around 12:30 in the afternoon. The struck pedestrian had non-life-threatening injuries. Nearly 30 years after his infant died from a skull fracture, a Charles County man is sentenced to 20 years for killing him and his daughter. In August of 1997, Joseph Norman's 8-month-old son was found unresponsive in his crib and died at a local hospital. An autopsy found he suffered a skull fracture months earlier. At the time, Norman claimed the baby was injured when he hit his head on a crib while the two were playing. Then in September of 2001, the mother of Norman's 3-year-old daughter found her dead in her bed. An autopsy determined she suffocated. Norman pleaded guilty this month to the involuntary manslaughter of both children. Checking your money, the Dow up 282 points. Traffic and weather next.
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28: On the Baltimore-Washington Parkway southbound at NASA Goddard, you will find accident activity causing delays from the Patuxent River Bridge. Also watch for delays northbound through Riverdale in towards the Greenbelt area. And DC 295 very heavy northbound between the 11th Street Bridge and Eastern Avenue and southbound of Sylvan Burrows Avenue towards East Capitol Street. In Laurel on northbound 95 before the Patuxent River Bridge, there is crash activity causing delays from Conterra Drive. And in Oxon Hill, watch out for an accident on Livingston Road south of 210 and on 210 at Livingston Drive, so use caution there. Now from GarageDrapeHair.com, here's WMAL Weather Channel forecast.
29: This afternoon, sunny 82. Tonight, clear. Lows will be in the low 60s. Surrounding areas will be in the 50s. Sunshine comes back tomorrow. Should push the upper 80s. From the Weather Channel, I'm meteorologist Ray Stajic on WMAL.
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Why, hello there. How are you today? Happy Wednesday to you. I'm Derek Hunter. This is the Derek Hunter Show. And now's the time on Sprockets when I don't give out the phone number. We are we have illness or restness, whatever it is. Short-handed today, as we are sometimes, and therefore it's just my lovely, lovely nasally drone to get you through the next 3 hours. You can always email me if you so wish, but otherwise, it's just going to be, and thank God it's one of them days where you're just sitting there going, there's a million things going on. There's 100,000 trillion things going on. So what do you need phone calls for? This is where you, this is why, because sometimes it goes bad. You prep like 8 hours worth of show because you never know. But we have some election results and no real shocks, I guess. We're going to get into all of that. I guess the thing that shocked me the most, if you can say that something shocked me the most, not what happened in New York, although we'll cover that extensively because that has bigger ramifications, but that as I'm pulling up, God, every website you go to, like, hey, we want to send you notifications. You need to click four or five things to just get to the damn text of what you want to see. It's rather annoying. But do you want to get pop-up notification? No, I don't want to get pop-up notifications. But what's funny about the election results is how the governor didn't win unanimously. He's being challenged. Look, everybody gets challenged. There's always going to be somebody challenging somebody. But to lose, God, even the website for the Washington Post, Jeff Bezos, come on, man. To lose more than 10% of your base in a primary where you're really not contested, honestly, until yesterday, I didn't hear of the woman or man or whoever the person was. I still don't even know. Wait, I guess a man. To lose more than 10%. In a primary where you are considering running for president seems like a bit of an embarrassment to me. Wesley Moore got 87.8% of the vote, and somebody called Eric Felber got 12.2% of the vote. You go, Eric, what the hell is an Eric Felber? I don't know what an Eric Felber is. But Eric Felber pulled more than 10%. To look at the way that Wesley portrays himself in the media and the way that the national media portrays Wesley Moore, you would think he's a wildly popular, wonderful, loving governor that the Maryland people, they love him. Marylanders can't wait. They want him to run for president. They need him to run for president. They want to share him with the world. And you got 12% plus of them, 50,382 Democrats. You have to be a Democrat. Democrats voted against him for somebody they probably never heard of. Anybody but Moore. That, I think, is kind of humiliating. That, I think, is kind of a big deal. It's not going to be reported as such, but I think that's telling. That maybe the media is getting high on their own supply, and I get why Wesley Moore would lie. He's got to portray himself as wildly successful and universally loved, but the media, the tongue bath that they give him. I think the spotlight on Maryland and Washington Free Beacon investigations into his claims about himself and his time in the military are having an impact. People don't like BSers. People don't. About, look, everybody kind of expects and it's understood and it's accepted that they're going to lie to you about what they want to do or they're going to exaggerate. It's a fish story of what they do. But when it comes to your biography, when it comes to your military service, to lie about it, that doesn't sit well with people. That's not cool. That's not kosher. That's not squo. Nobody likes that.
Because if you're willing to go that far down, if you're willing to lie to do that, then what aren't you willing to lie about? So Wesley, look, I don't think that Wesley Moore is going to really, it's not going to be a factor in the general election, I suspect. I mean, this is just a blue state. That's how it is. Wesley got 362,291 votes. A Republican nominee, Dan Cox, got 78,339 votes. Now, not all the votes are counted. Those vote totals will go up. But congratulations to Dan Cox. Second bite at the apple there. Hopefully he has more success. It's a tough road to hoe. I ain't going to deny it. I ain't going to lie. I'm not going to sit here and spin it. But it's doable, as we've seen, if you run the right campaign. Last time Cox ran a campaign, says, I'm Donald Trump's pick, which, when a guy pulls 40% of the vote in the state, is not exactly the best way to appeal to a general election voting base. But if he can run for what this guy did is terrible, here's how Moore hurt you, and here's what I'll do to make it better, then you can stand a chance. Then you stand a chance. If you look throughout the rest of it, of course, Andy Harris won. There weren't really any surprises when you go down the ballot, down the state. David Trone lost, which I kind of find funny. It tells me that David Trone is just insufferable. It's just people don't like him. The people who used to work with him in Congress don't like him, didn't like him. They all came out and endorsed Ape Delaney. And still, she only pulled 43%, 44% of the vote, whereas Trone, throwing money after money after money, spent, he got 37%. What's funny is we just saw this play out in California in the governor's race out there, where billionaire Tom Steyer was throwing money after money after money. Now, he threw more money than David Trone. He's got more money than David Trone. But it's the concept. In his desperate, I think David Trone may, in the end, have spent more of his own money trying desperately to scramble for political office than any other human being in the history of the country, in the history of the planet. I mean, I guess you count third world despots who steal everything. But, you know, in general, no, Tom Steyer, maybe Michael Bloomberg, then probably David Trone. If you take the presidency off the table, you probably got David Trone leading it. He'd already spent more money than anybody ever had in a primary in his losing effort to replace Chris Van Hollen in Montgomery County. And he blew a bunch of money further up the freeway in the 6th District and won, so he's got that going for him. He had to dump a ton of money into that to maintain that seat. Then I don't know why he thought he could. You know, he's one of those people who's got enough money that he feels like he can buy anything. Thought he could buy a Senate seat. Thought he could outlast politics. Certainly money is important in politics, but not being an insufferable creature that people can't stand is more important. April Delaney is not exactly lovable, but she's not as bad as David Trone. She did try to, it's kind of funny, the last 24 hours of the campaign, her new ad was like, we should just ignore the negative ads. You should just ignore the negative. All she did was campaign negative ads. We should ignore the negative ads. All right, fine, Ape. Go ahead and ignore them. She is going to face Robin Ficker. Robin Ficker came in with 42% of the vote. This is Maryland's really only, you know, congressional race. That's the district that's the only district that stand a chance. I don't know if Robin Ficker is the candidate. We'll see what kind of campaign he runs, but he's run before and hasn't run well and hasn't run impressive campaigns. But this is the first time running for Congress, so we shall
see. I was surprised that Mariela Rocco only came in with 20% of the vote. And then Chris Burnett. I don't think I saw a Chris Burnett sign anywhere. Ficker all over the place. Ficker's got money. Rocca has run in the past. She's got support base, but apparently only 20%. So we'll see how that goes. Very interesting to see how this plays out. Again, it comes down. This is a winnable race in Maryland. If Republicans have a chance of flipping a district in Maryland, the only one is Maryland 6. But you can't run a stupid campaign. You can't run a bad campaign. Neil Parrott ran a good campaign last time, and he still lost because he couldn't overcome Northern Montgomery County, which is why the district was drawn to include Northern Montgomery County. As a resident of Frederick County, I can promise you that Montgomery County has nothing in common and nothing to do, and has no similarities except for the influx of illegal aliens with each other. Different worlds. And then Washington County, forget it. Western Maryland, the further west you go, there's nothing. The reason Democrats drew in the densely populated Northern Montgomery County area into this district was to tip it into their favor, and they did. It's a D plus two or three district, depending on the day. And so it is going to be interesting. If Ficker runs a smart campaign, he could win. If he runs the kind of campaign he's run in the past, which is sort of a non-entity, also ran, just kind of enjoys campaigning-ish kind of thing, there's no point. There's no point. So that is what's going on in Maryland. But I find it interesting that 12% of Democrats looked at Wesley Moore and said, I'm not interested in you. I thought he was infallible. I thought he was beyond reproach. I thought he was wonderful. I thought that he was beloved by all, but he's not. He's not. Of course he's not. He has done nothing but raise taxes and fees. He raises up fees and goes, see, I didn't raise any taxes. Okay, you raised the fees. No, but not taxes. Okay. Congratulations. See, I didn't punch you in the mouth. I punched you in the throat. Stop complaining. Stop whining. But up in New York, it's a different story. And that's where we're going to go next, because it's a warning sign for Democrats, for sane-ish Democrats. For so long, Democrats have been

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1: This country is fundamentally good, not fundamentally racist. Tevita stood up and just, he didn't have to be a scold. He didn't have to yell at these people. He didn't have to be grandpa, get off my lawn, but he could have gone out there and said, I hear you, but you're wrong. And we need to stop this demonizing one another. I think that Joe Biden would have had an easier path to the nomination, and he chickened out. I thought he would do it. I didn't really necessarily think 100% he would do it, but I thought it would be if anybody in the Democratic Party was going to do it. Now Fetterman is doing it. John Fetterman is out there saying these things, but he is, he's hated by the left now. He's viewed as a Benedict Arnold, which is weird because he is a down-the-line Democrat. He's a progressive leftist. He's, you show him a bad policy. You show him, you know, socialized medicine. He's down with it. You show him all sorts of, you give him an amnesty plea, and he's going to go, oh, yeah, let's do that amnesty thing. But he also doesn't want to destroy Israel. And he recognizes that the American people don't want open borders. Amnesty is different from open borders. Not really, but to people on the left who are semi-sane, it's different. Can't kick the people out, but we shouldn't let more people in. They don't realize for some weird reason that that just leads to more people wanting to come in because they go, well, they gave it before, they'll do it again. And they're usually right. That's why you can't give it to them. That's why Reagan's biggest mistake as president was the 1986 immigration deal. Granted amnesty and a pathway to citizenship to 3 million illegal aliens in exchange for sealing the border. Only one Congress cannot bind a future Congress to do things, and they didn't fund future border security. The amnesty was already granted. That's why you don't ever, ever, ever go down that road. Even if you put in safeguards, well, can't until the flow of illegal aliens is down to this, that no, bad concept, never going to happen. Not interested. But Fetterman can't be the voice of resistance in the Democratic Party because, honestly, John Fetterman, while what he says about the radical left is great, the way he says it is not. He still needs to read a teleprompter during a conversation, not to get what he's going to say, but to understand his brain is still recovering from his stroke. There's no other Democrat out there. There isn't. Now, there are Democrats out there who agree with John Fetterman. There are Democrats out there who live in fear of the radical left and go, my God, what in the hell happened in New York? There are a lot of Democrats like that, but they're scared to death to say anything. They will keep their mouths shut. They will keep their heads down. They will sit there and hope to God nobody notices them, nobody calls on them, nobody points out anything for them. So we're going to get into all of that. And why yesterday was a disaster for Hakeem Jeffries, too. Could be a disaster for Republicans if we don't learn how to communicate, but that's for another time. Let's go to the Hadid Cargo Cleaning Traffic Center to find out how the time on the road is going, shall we?
2: There's still accident activity in Greenbelt on the southbound lanes of the Baltimore-Washington Parkway at NASA Goddard, which has traffic jammed from the Patuxent River Bridge, but also slowdowns on the northbound side between 450 and the Beltway and between Greenbelt Road and Powder Mill Road. On 95 in Maryland, northbound before the Patuxent River Bridge, there is still a crash there as well, causing delays from Conterra Drive. In addition, there are a couple of accidents in Oxon Hill, one on 210 at Livingston Drive and one on Livingston Road just south of Maryland 210. Use extra caution there. And in Prince William County, a portion of Waterway Drive is closed eastbound between Sylvan Glen Drive and Golf Club Drive due to an accident. Now from GarageDoorRepair.com, here's the WMAL Weather Channel forecast.
3: All right, pretty good as we continue to push on through this afternoon as sunshine will be winning in a big way. 82 should do it. Tonight, a pretty comfortable 62 with a few clouds around. Outside the Beltway, be a little bit cooler. Might start to see some showers tomorrow afternoon. A little bit more humidity and

0: 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From the Weather Channel, I'm meteorologist Ray Stajicon, WMAL.
1: It's a beautiful day, sunny, 83 degrees outside.
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11: 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I'm Heather Curtis.
4: A bipartisan bill aimed at getting more homes built will not be signed into law by President Trump today. He canceled the scheduled signing until the Save America Act, which would require proof of citizenship to register to vote, is passed. When asked if that's more important than housing, he accused Democrats of...
11: The people that they're pushing are communists, and this country is not going to have communists.
4: Fresh off last night's primary win, Maryland Governor Wes Moore says on X, families struggling with rent shouldn't have to wait for relief because of bipartisan stunts. The president will need Congress's help if he wants to require proof of citizenship to vote. Today, a federal judge struck down his executive order, doing so saying the Constitution only gives the Congress the authority to regulate elections or states, not the president. WMAL Sports, the Nats host Philly again. Traffic and weather next.
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4: Here's Michelle Murray in the Hadid Carpet Cleaning Traffic Center.
13: There's still accident activity in Greenbelt on the southbound lanes of the Baltimore-Washington Parkway at NASA Goddard, which has traffic jammed from the Patuxent River Bridge, but also slowdowns on the northbound side between 450 and the Beltway and between Greenbelt Road and Powder Mill Road. On 95 in Maryland, northbound before the Patuxent River Bridge, there is still a crash there as well, causing delays from Conterra Drive. In addition, there are a couple of accidents in Oxon Hill, one on 210 at Livingston Drive and one on Livingston Road just south of Maryland 210. Use extra caution there. And in Prince William County, a portion of Waterway Drive is closed eastbound between Sylvan Glen Drive and Golf Club Drive due to an accident. Now from GarageDoorRepair.com, here's the WMAL Weather Channel forecast.
4: Today, sunny with highs in the lower 80s. Tonight, clear with lows in the lower 60s. Right now, 83 at Reagan National. I'm Heather Curtis on WMAL.
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1: Welcome back, Studio. Whoa. So up in New York, that strange disturbance in the force that you felt. So by the way, the World Cup update. Switzerland versus Canada right now. Oh, yes, good old Canada. I'm talking to my brother. He called me on my birthday. And he's telling me that the CBC, the Canadian Broadcasting Corporation, has lost the rights. They won't be broadcasting NHL games this year. For the first time in like 77 years. I'm surprised. If there was ever a chance that Canada could fall, it will be over that. Now, it's not a done deal, and they've still got a few months, and things can always change, just like the Chicago Bears have yet to move to Hammond, Indiana. But they're sure talking about it a lot. They're putting the screw in it. Who knows? Never count out a Democrat's ability to screw up a tap and putt. But it could be just a deal they're trying to make, get a better deal. Either CBC or the NHL. I don't know. I just found that very interesting. Anyway, looking at it, it amuses me to no end when you look at the field of especially a team like Switzerland. You look at the Swiss team and you go, I've been to Switzerland. I've been to Jungfrau. Went up Jungfraujoch. The highest train station, maybe one of the highest, third highest mountains in all of Europe. Anyway, the team for Switzerland and the team for Canada, I've been to Canada a lot, are overwhelmingly black, but the populations of those countries, overwhelmingly white. You go, are these politicians in favor of unfettered immigration from the Middle East just to get a soccer team that has a chance to win? I don't know. The cynic in me would guess, but it's just, it's kind of amusing. I don't particularly care what happens to either one of those countries, but it's nothing if you're so inclined into that game. Okay, up in New York, there was big elections. Dan Goldman. Now, you really want to know how far the Democrats have gone, how far gone the Democrats are. Dan Goldman lost. He got his rear end handed to him. Brad Lander, the guy who beat him, got more than 65% of the vote. And you go, good Lord, how? That you, normally, an incumbent going down in flames like that involves scandal. That's really the only way. There's no policy difference per se. I can't think of one. Even when Obamacare was passed, the vast majority of the Democrats, I think if maybe even all the Democrats who voted for it, were renominated pretty easily. It was the general election that the people came out and said, we don't like what you did. But the Democrats loved what they did. They knew they were marching off to their own suicide. That was fine. They did it happily. But I don't remember there being this massive issue of primary. I mean, what would the primary challenge be? You didn't go socialist enough? That's the case now. But in 2010, that, you know, Obamacare was radical left. You want to know how far? Remember this, when I just thought of this. When Democrats, they always sit there and go, radical right, the right wingers, moving so far to the right. 16 years ago, Obamacare was as far left as it got, really, as far as people in elected office, with the exception of Bernie Sanders and Dennis Kucinich. Those two guys were outliers. But the rest of the party, they were nuts. Obamacare was radical left socialism. And now the party is doing what? They're going, we're going to fix health care. They're calling the radical left socialism that they forced down everybody's throats just 16 years ago some sort of pro-capitalism sellout thing. I can't wait for somebody to go, well, this is all because of Elon Musk. Somebody's going to do it. They're that desperate. They're that weird. They're that economically illiterate that I wouldn't be surprised if they're like, those Republicans and their health care plans. These Republican health care plans are killing people. They're already out there promising to run. We need to actually, that's, where is that clip? Because this guy is, not cut eight. It's not Dan Goldman either. He is, there it is, Brad Lander, cut two. Brad Lander talking about his victory last night. He just slaughtered. Slaughtered Dan Goldman. Now, Dan Goldman's rich. Dan Goldman spent a lot of money. Dan Goldman inherited like a quarter of $1 billion from Levi Strauss family because apparently you make blue jeans, you're living high on the hog forever. Whatever it is, your great-great-great-grandfather makes some blue jeans. Look out, baby. Well, Brad Lander is saying that they've got to shut down the government to protect, to do what? To ensure that the Obamacare subsidies come back. Remember the Obamacare subsidies? Weird. We're not hearing much about the Obamacare subsidies because when you looked into those Obamacare subsidies, as we did, you find out that it's people making $160,000. The Amy Klobuchar said, these people are losing their health care. They're losing their health insurance. And it's going to be terrible. They're going to see their premiums go up $1,000 a month. And oh, my God, $1,000 a month. Most people are like, I don't want to pay $1,000 more a month. And then you find out they're in their mid-50s. They retired early, and their retirement income is about $160,000 a year. And you go, wait a second. They're getting subsidized, and they're complaining about that, and you go, they have $160,000 a year in income in retirement income, and they're complaining that they're going to have to pay $12,000 more a year without the government subsidies. And then it clicks on people like, why the hell are we, why are they on a government program? And why is the government paying more for it? And then all these things fall into place. That's why they don't talk about it anymore. That's why Democrats stop talking about it. All but the most radical. The most radical. Because the most radical are appealing to the most radical people, and the most radical people are not particularly the sharpest knives in the drawer. They're not the twinkliest light on the Christmas, or I should say the holiday tree. Sorry, Democrats. So Brad Lander was on TV saying he's going to go there and he's shut down the government, and this time we're going to keep it shut down until we get those subsidies back for rich people. Because that's who the subsidies are largely for. That was what the Republicans tried to do, is they said, you want to keep these subsidies going, which were supposed to be temporary subsidies for COVID. Let's make them only for people around, you know, $50,000 or less. The real genuine low-income people. Instead, Democrats said, nope, it's all or nothing. Democrats could have sided with the people they claimed to side with, and yet they didn't. And now this time, they're going, we're going to shut down the government even more. Cut two. Go ahead.
0: Look, we need to make clear what the fights are we're going to stand up for. I gave one example last night. I think one of the best things that Democrats did in a unified way last year was to make the shutdown, the government shutdown, you know, a fight about the health care subsidies. I think next year, I think we should tell people this fall, is we're going to make that what we fight in the budget for next year. We're not going to vote for a budget that doesn't restore health care subsidies on the exchanges to bring people back their health care, Medicare, Medicaid, subsidies for small businesses and working people on the exchange. We won't vote for a budget that doesn't do that. And then let's go fight and deliver it and hold out till the end this time.
1: Let's just keep going. Let's shut it down. We've got to help the high-income people. We must. Why? Why would Democrats who tell you they care about the poor, why would they care about people making six figures in retirement? Why would they care about people who have paid off their mortgage and therefore their necessary outlays wouldn't be all that much relative to young people? They always say, it's an affordability crisis. It's an affordability crisis. Well, the average working middle class person is, I guarantee you, not making six figures a year. And yet, just like the student loan, we need to pay off their student loans. We need to forgive student loans. They're not forgiving student loans. They're putting the burden of the student loan on the people who are working. They're putting the wealthy ahead of the middle class, which is the exact opposite. It's what they always accuse Republicans of doing. It's weird. They're always doing what they accuse Republicans of doing. Now, I found the story here. This cracks me up. The headline from CNBC, ACA enhanced subsidies lapse could hit early retirees hardest amid shutdown fight. Now, try not to, if you're driving, try not to cry too hard for the early retirees. I say that out of jealousy. But their last name says, their last name is Gall, this couple. Bill and Shelley Gall say they'd be rich if it weren't for their medical bills. Oh, those poor, poor dears. The early retirees are on an insurance plan purchased through the Affordable Care Act marketplace. They spent upwards of $20,000 on health care expenses and insurance premiums in 2023 and 2024, largely due to chronic health issues and emergency eye surgeries. Well, it's weird how emergencies tend to do that. That's over the course of 2 years. They have to see to make the numbers sound impressive. Here's another trick for you to spot bias. They find new ways to create numbers that are accurate but misleading. Remember when I say it's if you control the unit of measure, you control everything? When I was doing health policy, there was about 30 million people, still roughly the same amount of people, who are uninsured in the country. Half of them, by the way, made more than $50,000 a year, which back in 2020 or in 2004 could have easily, they could have gotten insurance through their employer. They're making, they chose not to. They were young, they were in their 20s, and they thought, well, I'm not going to get sick. I'll just go to the clinic if I get the flu or whatever, and so on and so forth. They made the bet. It's a bet that you can make, and it's a bet that you'll probably win. Hopefully, if you make it. But that number had remained relatively stagnant, the 30 million uninsured, for a very long time. And so groups like the Kaiser Family Foundation, the Commonwealth Fund, the Robert Wood Johnson Foundation, all these left-wing activist groups that pretend that they're nonpartisan but are really activists trying desperately to get single-payer health care in this country, they decided that they needed to up the number. Nature wasn't upping the number. And so, by the way, in that 30 million number, if you dug into it, there are really only about 10 million to 12 million who are chronically uninsured, meaning uninsured for 2 years. So those are the people you could have helped if you really wanted to just help the uninsured. That's what they could have done. But they didn't. They didn't want to do that. They wanted to upset the entire market because they want to take over the entire market. So what they did instead, when you're not seeing the growth in the number of people who are uninsured, they then said over 2 years, it suddenly went from 30 million to 45 million people. And you go, what the hell? How did we get 45 million uninsured people? Well, they went from per year to over 2 years. They went from per year to over 2 years. So over 2 years, 45 million people were uninsured for some length of time. You go, some length of time, what does that mean? Well, if you had a job on, you know, this week, and you work through Friday, and you have your health insurance, and you're starting a new job in 2 weeks, you're uninsured, and you don't get the, you're paid through the end of the month, but just as a general concept, you would count as uninsured in that window. Like, well, that seems a little weird. You get two jobs, two new jobs over the course of 2 years, you will have counted as uninsured twice. If you got a job and there was a 30-day probationary period where you had to work before they could decide if you could do the job or not, and you went without health insurance, you didn't get COBRA, whatever, you would have counted as uninsured. You finesse the numbers to improve your argument. But you're not really improving your argument. You're lying. You're misleading people. That's how they cooked the books. They said, look at this, 45 million Americans are uninsured. And it's weird because all of the numbers went from 30 million to 45 million uninsured. Nobody challenged it. Nobody explained it. You had to actually go and read the studies that they were citing to see the method through which they came in. Because you go, my God, what happened to the American economy that suddenly 15 million people were without health insurance? Nothing. Literally nothing. And as anybody knows, in the professional world, people change jobs all the time. People change jobs all the time. So there's many, many reasons, good or bad, that somebody would have changed jobs two, maybe three times in the course of those 2 years. And it's all a statistical sample based on surveys, et cetera, et cetera. They also never counted the fact that probably about 5 million people could have qualified for Medicaid but didn't enroll because they didn't know they could have qualified for Medicaid. And you begin to see that the massive scale and scope of the health insurance crisis that we were sold as a bill of goods wasn't really all that major. If Democrats wanted to help the chronically uninsured, they knew exactly who they were and they could have helped them. Especially since the majority, or roughly half, maybe a little bit shy of half, of the chronically uninsured already qualified for Medicaid. But if you do that, how do you move closer to socialized medicine? How do you move closer to a full takeover of health insurance? You can't do that if you just address the problem, and so you have to inflate the problem, lie about the problem, and then offer a grandiose, all-encompassing solution that you say will solve the problem. And then 16 years later, you go, this didn't, we've got to solve this problem. And you don't say again, but didn't we just solve that? Yeah. And so you got Democrats willing to go to the mattresses for families like the Gauls. The Gauls, oh yeah, they had to pay $20,000 over the course of 2 years on insurance premiums. Okay, $20,000 divided by 24, that's less than $1,000 a month. That's not bad. And you had chronic health issues and emergency eye surgery. So $20,000 on that, that's not bad over the course of 2 years. Says the couple is slightly on pace for a slightly smaller sum this year, if they're lucky, Bill said. But next year, the Gauls, who live in Meridian, Idaho, are bracing for their costs to grow significantly based on figures available through Idaho's online insurance marketplace. Bill 61, Shelley 60, expect to pay almost $1,700 in monthly insurance premiums in 2026 if enhanced premium tax credits expire at the end of this year. That sum is nearly a 300% increase from their current $442 premium. Now you go, wait a second. That means, if you're doing the math, we, the taxpayer, we're making up the difference. Making up the difference for these people who, I haven't yet told you, they haven't gotten to the point they buried how much money they make in retirement. I'll tell you what that is coming up. I'm just looking at the clock, and I'm going way too long here. But boy, is it fun, isn't it? 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
13: On 95 northbound at 198 in Laurel, there is still an accident causing delays from the ICC. Southbound is open 212 heading towards the Beltway. And you will still find accident activity right now. In Alexandria, on Route 1 at Arlington Drive and in Prince William County, Waterway Drive is still closed eastbound between Northgate Drive and Golf Club Road due to a longstanding accident. Heavy traffic right now on the GW Parkway northbound between the 14th Street Bridge and the Memorial Bridge and between Turkey Run and the Beltway. Southbound is slow from the Roosevelt Bridge to the Memorial Bridge. And 66 is slow westbound between the Beltway and 123. More delays heading in towards Centerville. Now from GarageDoorRepair.com, here's a WMIL Weather Channel forecast.
3: Pretty good run now into our Wednesday afternoon. Continuing to see sunshine, might get a few clouds around. And pretty comfortable, low humidity, low 80s. Tonight, some clouds around. We drop back to the low 60s. The outlying areas will get into the comfortable 50s. Sunshine with afternoon clouds tomorrow and maybe a passing shower, no widespread rain, a little bit warmer, upper 80s. From the Weather Channel, meteorologist Ray Stajic, WMIL.
1: Beautiful, sunny, warm, 84 degrees outside.
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6: Now. WMAL News at 4, I'm Heather Curtis. An alleged illegal immigrant is arrested in connection with an attempted abduction and indecent exposure in Annandale. Fairfax County Police say 35-year-old Maurices Rico Rosales exposed himself to a woman in Wakefield Park on Sunday while she was walking on a trail. While police were responding to that call, a separate one came in for an attempted abduction in the park. Chief Kevin Davis tells WUSA 9.
7: He stepped in front of her when she was on her bicycle. She dismounted her bicycle. He grabbed her from behind and attempted to drag her away, and she was able to outrun him.
6: Rosales was arrested yesterday afternoon and is being held on no bond on charges of abduction with intent to defile and an indecent exposure. 7 News reports Rosales is an illegal immigrant from Nicaragua, and ICE has a detainer against him. President Trump striking an optimistic tone after a closed-door meeting with Senate Republicans on the Hill.
8: President Trump suggesting a unified front.
10: I think we had a really great meeting, and we're very proud of the party. We like our leader. We like everybody really in the room. I don't like a few people, but that's okay. I think you know who they are.
8: The president has endorsed some primary challengers over incumbent Republican senators and is pushing GOP leaders in the Senate to eliminate the filibuster and pass new voter ID legislation. Senate Majority Leader John Thune says there are not the votes to do that or to pass the Save America Act. Jared Halpern, Fox News.
6: The president today canceling the signing of a bill to boost housing affordability, saying the Save America Act needs to pass first. Meanwhile, a federal judge permanently bars President Trump from implementing an executive order requiring people show proof of citizenship to vote in preventing mail-in ballots from being counted if they arrive after Election Day. The Trump administration argued the Democratic state attorneys general who brought the lawsuit did so prematurely because the rules in the executive order hadn't yet been implemented. The judge rejected that argument and said the Constitution gives states and Congress the authority to regulate elections, not the president. Maryland Republicans have boosted their confidence after last night's primary election results.
11: We will win because Maryland is no longer asleep.
12: Dan Cox, the winner, and looking forward to a rematch of 2022 with incumbent Wes Moore.
11: Wes Moore now has a record, and it's harmful to every Marylander.
12: Moore won that office in 22 by 32 points, though Senate Minority Leader Steve Hershey in a statement says political analysts will be quick to point to those results. He adds the questions before voters is not what happened 4 years ago. It's whether they are better off today. That's the debate voters deserve and the debate Republicans will have. Scotland on WMAL and WMAL.com.
6: A Maryland woman is accused of being a little too empathic about getting her fast food faster.
14: Yo quiero Taco Bell.
15: 30-year-old Ashley Andrews really wanted her Taco Bell to the point that sheriff's deputies in Queen Anne's County just across the Bay Bridge say she threatened employees last week during an argument with a staffer. Deputies say Andrews was upset about her wait time, so she lifted her shirt to reveal a handgun in her waistband and told employees to meet her out in the parking lot. This was apparently captured both on surveillance video and an employee's cell phone. When deputies arrived, she was arrested and is now facing several charges, including second-degree assault. She's also been banned from the restaurant. John Matthews on WMAL and WMAL.com.
6: Checking your money at the close. The Dow's up 184 points. The NASDAQ down 110. Traffic and weather next.
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0: Slow going traffic in the district on outbound New York Avenue between the 3rd Street Tunnel and Florida Avenue and between the Brentwood Parkway and Bladensburg Road. And traffic is jammed up in the tunnel northbound between D Street and New York Avenue. Southbound is slow from D Street heading over towards the freeway. And look for delays on the freeway between the 14th Street Bridge and the 3rd Street Tunnel in both directions. And 395 is jammed up on the northbound side between 110 and the 14th Street Bridge. 95 is heavy southbound between Lorton and Woodbridge. And northbound, you'll find delays on and off from Quantico and towards Dale City. And in Laurel, there is still accident activity reported northbound on 95 at 198, which is causing delays. Now from GarageDoorRepair.com, here's the WMAL Weather Channel forecast.
1: Now we're in for some dry weather for a couple of days today and tomorrow. This afternoon, sunny 82. Tonight, clear. Lows will be in the low 60s again. Surrounding areas will be in the 50s. Sunshine comes back tomorrow. Should push the upper 80s. From the Weather Channel, I'm meteorologist Ray Stachicon, WMAL.
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Welcome back. Hour two already. Holy cow. I'm Derek Hunter. This is the Derek Hunter Show. Talking about the election. What happened in the direction of the Democratic Party and what it means for the midterms, what it means for you. If you live in New York, you're kind of screwed. I mean, there's no two ways about it. You got a crazy constituency. But part of me looks at these people and looks at places like California. California's going to need a bit. California's going to be in a lot of trouble soon. New York is going to be in a lot of trouble soon. They are spending at alarming rates. People are leaving. Successful people are leaving because they're sick of being milked like cows for their hard-earned money. Democrats are now trying to go and pass wealth taxes. Wealth taxes, existing taxes. Imagine it's like a property tax on your unsold stock. And to get it, you're going to have to pay it. You have to sell the stock, which will artificially drop the price of the stock because you're flooding the market with this stock, which means you'll have to, you'll probably be required to pay the percentage of your net worth at the time of the assessment. So you go, well, I owe $50 million on my stock, whatever it is. You start selling stock to get to $50 million, and you're going to have to sell $75 million worth of stock, if not more, because the price of the stock that you're flooding the market, you and people like you are flooding the market with, has dropped precipitously. And it's not just going to be the stock you're selling in your portfolio that goes down. All the stocks in your portfolio will go down. It's funny how that works. Most of the Dow Jones Industrial Average, the NASDAQ, and the S&P 500 are driven by a very small number of stocks that well outperform everything else. I forget what it was, but if you took NVIDIA and a couple of other companies out of the market, the market still be up, but not nearly that much. The numbers would be dramatically down, and you go, okay, that's terrible, that's horrible, that's bad, that's not good. And if you force people to sell because they don't have that kind of money sitting around, it's going to collapse the price of that stock and everybody else's stock and everybody's 401k. And these Democrats don't care. It's not that they don't care. I don't think they know. I don't think they really understand how this stuff works. It's economics, and they're not the brightest bulbs on the tree again, so they don't really know. They don't. Those who do know, I'm not sure they care, if we're just being honest. I don't believe they care. They're setting the rules. They don't have to live by those rules. It's the arrogance of power. It's Bernie Sanders. The millionaires are the billionaires. I'm a millionaire. The billionaires, the billionaire class are the real problem. Well, the billionaire class are the real problem. Not the millionaires anymore. Millionaires are cool now that you're one of them. But billionaires, they're not good. And you watch all of this unfold and you go, my God, how does this, who falls for this? Who are the people who fall for this? It's naive people. It is. Nothing against them. I'm plenty naive on plenty of things. But when it comes to common sense economics, most people have common sense. It's weird how that works. Politicians seem to be excluded from that. They've managed to dodge that bullet somehow. They've managed to avoid that. It's kind of funny to me. It'd be more funny if it were not so horrible. If it were not so damaging. If it were not so true. And so what do you do as the Democrats slowly inch toward a total and complete meltdown, a total and complete embrace of, honestly, who was, what still is our enemy in the grand scheme of things? It is
A frightening proposition, but if we can keep it contained to California and New York and make them the examples, not by hurting them, they'll be hurt, but you don't hurt them. You don't force them to do a damn thing except for what they willingly, desperately wish to do on their own. Let them do it. See how that works out. There's nothing that terrifies a committed leftist more than a good dose of their own medicine. Now, as you'll see, they will come up with excuses for the love of God. Well, true communism has never been tried. Real socialism has never been implemented. The reason, blah, blah, blah. They come up with all of these excuses as to why their ideals have failed literally everywhere they've ever been tried, in no matter what dosage size. Canada. Good old Canada, since we're watching Canada play soccer right now, they're down 1-0 to Switzerland. Canada, their socialized healthcare, so everybody has healthcare. It's wonderful. Why can't we be more like Canada? There's a conga line of Canadians coming across the northern border to the United States to get treatment for things like cancer. For cancer, that's not, you know, getting slivers removed or anything like that. Universal health care is great. If you already have a doctor, if you have to move, good luck finding a new one. But it is great as long as you don't get sick, as long as you don't get really sick. It's wonderful as long as you don't get really sick. If you go, oh, doc, I've been gassy lately. That's great. Your general practitioner, he'll be able to give you some Pepcid, some prescription Pepcid or something. But if they find a lump, you need a hip replacement, you've got kidney stones, whatever it is, that is where it becomes a problem. The priority in Canada is not the people's health. I know we hear it all the time. We could save more money if we keep people healthy. We could save more money if we keep people healthy. And then the Democrats do what? They oppose Make America Healthy Again. They oppose MAHA. They sued, and a judge blocked this week the idea that welfare recipients shouldn't be able to get mainline full sugar Coke and all the things. We have a problem. People are poor in this country. Yes, they are, but we have a bigger problem in that the people who are poor in this country tend to be have a higher propensity to be morbidly obese, right? Which leads to all sorts of other health problems. And so if you're arguing, well, while they're on the government teat, they can't buy nothing but Doritos and Mountain Dew. Well, the very same people tell you, well, you can't do that. You can't restrict their choice. Well, I'm sorry, but as long as you're suckling the government teat and I'm the one feeding the cow, I feel as though maybe we should have a say on that. But it's not the priority to keep people healthy. It's the priority of the left to keep people ignorant. In Canada, keeping people healthy is not the priority. Keeping people healthy costs money. Canada's broke. The GDP per capita in Canada is less than that of Mississippi. And if you're playing the home game, just to spare you looking it up, the GDP of Mississippi is the lowest GDP of all of our 50 states, which means if we had made Canada the 51st state, it would have been an economic disaster because they're poorer per person than Mississippi is. But if you think, well, we'd get universal health care, we should emulate Canada. This story will tell you what the priorities of the universal Medicare system, that's what they call it up there, their Medicare is for everybody, what the priority is. The headline, Canada set to surpass 100,000 assisted suicides, more than the country's World War II death toll. What? Yeah. Canada is set to pass a grim milestone in its medically assisted suicide program, with a total of 100,000 citizens projected to be euthanized by the government before its 10th anniversary on June 17th. This last week, they probably made it. The Great White North's MAID, Medical Assistance and Dying Program, will soon cross the sickly six-figure threshold, according to the National Post. Ottawa's most recent data shows 15,767 Canadians were euthanized by the state in 2024. That is 5.1% of all deaths in the entire country that year. Could you imagine?
The population of Gaza has gone up over the last 10 years. And they're calling it a genocide. It's a genocide over there. You got the Canadian government literally putting to sleep 5% of their population, or 5% of all their deaths, and nobody says a word about it. It's progressive, and I guarantee you, I mean, there are states that are doing it here. 45 Canadians a day are being euthanized. In 2021, the total number was 9,842. It went from 9,842 to 2024 to 15,767. That's a hell of an increase. It's about a third increase. Again, they have lowered the threshold. It used to be terminal illness. Now you can just have the SADS. Now you can have seasonal affective disorder. You can have all sorts of things. Why? Because it's cheaper. The poison to kill somebody costs a hell of a lot less than caring for them. And so you convince yourself that killing them is caring. We care so much. We care so much we kill them. Now, I'd be open to the prospect, or at least the discussion of the idea that somebody's terminally ill, they're in chronic pain, and it's unambiguous, the whatever it is it's over, and, you know, they've got about a week left. They want it. They desperately want it, and they're going to do it anyway, and they might hurt themselves. You want to talk about that? I wouldn't like it all that much, but I also would be hard-pressed to argue against it. Because I am libertarian when it comes to most things. As long as you don't want me to pay for it, as long as I don't have to subsidize it, I don't care. You've got to answer for it, I don't. But if you want me to subsidize it, not interested. So you look at the rest of the world, and we're becoming more like the rest of the world, and the rest of the world is becoming more like we on the right have been telling you the rest of the world is going to become if we don't put a check on the radical left, if the radical left becomes powerful in this country. Now, I think we're a long way off. It was three House races last night that are settled basically in the primary. But look at what Alexandria Ocasio-Cortez has done to the Democratic Party. Look at what Bernie Sanders has done to the Democratic Party. Two members, one in the House, one in the Senate. Zero legislative accomplishments between the two of them. And they have influenced the Democratic Party to go so far to the left

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1: It's not going to happen. So when somebody, if we had journalists that were worth their weight in, you know, toenail clippings, when a Democrat says, boy, the Republican Party has just moved so far to the right, we don't even recognize who they are anymore. A real journalist would go, how? In what way? In what way? In what way has the Republican Party moved so far to the right? 30 years ago, Republicans were in favor of a strong national defense and a strong and secure border. Today, they're in favor of that. 30 years ago, Republicans were opposed to gay marriage. Now I'd say some Republicans are, a lot of Republicans are sort of agnostic on it. Is that somehow moving further to the right? It's not. 30 years ago, the issue of boys and girls sports would get the head scratch going, what the hell are you talking about, from anybody you brought it up to? Now, Democrats are sitting there going, I don't know, I can't tell what a woman is, I don't know. If somebody just declares themselves to be a woman, they're a woman. Except for when it comes to their personal lives, when they become expert biologists and gynecologists. Nobody's ever accidentally dated a woman or dated a trans woman for a while. You know, Hunter Biden, with all of his pictures and all of his hard drives and all the money he snorted up his nose and blew on hookers, never once accidentally found himself connected to a trans woman. No matter how high he got, he could figure that one out. It is the left that has moved further and further to the left. But I don't think most of them actually are. I think most of them are terrified of the people who live over there. They're terrified they're going to come get them if they're not careful, if they're not placating, if they don't say the right things. And so they mostly keep their heads down. They say all the buzzwords they have to say, and then they run away from the questions. They don't want to be challenged. You saw an incumbent, the head of the Congressional Hispanic Caucus, get defeated yesterday. Now, do you think the Congressional Hispanic Caucus chair, a Democrat in good standing, is somehow a secret right winger? Is there any planet on which that guy is like, well, he's a right wing nutjob? No, absolutely not. He just wasn't radical left enough. And in the election, he said all the radical left things. It just wasn't good enough for them. They demand absolute purity. Absolute purity. The Southern Democrats had the one-drop rule when it came to determine whether or not somebody was black. The Nazis had the purity, racial purity laws. And the modern progressives carry on that tradition only with thought this time. For now, you give them power again. I don't expect it to be contained to that. Let's go to the Hadid Carpet Cleaning Traffic Center, shall we?
2: Earlier accident on northbound 95 at 198. Laurel now cleared from the roadway, but traffic is heavy northbound between the Intercounty Connector and the Patuxent River Bridge. Southbound is slow from 212 to the Beltway, and you will find delays on the BW Parkway. Traveling on the northbound side between 450 and the Beltway and between Nassau Goddard and 197. There is an accident now reported in Brandywine on Brandywine Road at Branch Avenue. In Chevy Chase, there is a work zone on southbound Connecticut Avenue after Manor Road in the right lane, and that is causing some delays. Now from GarageRepair.com, here's a WMAL weather channel forecast.
3: Nice weather ahead the rest of the day and into tonight. Then we'll see a more rainy stretch begin to set up as we head through the end of the week. Rest of the day, we'll see a good deal of clear skies after a high in the low 80s. Just a few scattered clouds around tonight, your low 62. There could be a few pop-up showers Thursday, otherwise sunshine, a high of 87. Showers and a few thunderstorms after 2 p.m. Friday. Hotter and more humid, highs around 90. There could be some heavy downpours. I'm meteorologist Mark Thibodeau from the Weather Channel on WMAL.
1: It is nice out, sunny, 84 degrees.
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8: WMAL News at 4:30. I'm Heather Curtis. Happening now, President Trump's meeting with NATO's Secretary General in the Oval Office. Earlier today, he talked about the deal with Iran.
9: And Iran is being very nice. They're agreeing to everything that I want, and they have to. Otherwise, we just go back and do what we have to do.
8: Iran's accusing the Trump administration of sending mixed signals about its memorandum of understanding and says that deepens the mistrust between the nations. Virginia State Police are looking for a hit-and-run driver who injured a pedestrian on I-95 near the Quantico exit this month. They say a person who'd gotten out of their sedan after a crash was hit by a gray SUV trying to get around the sedan. It happened on June 14th around 12:30 in the afternoon. The struck pedestrian had non-life-threatening injuries. WMAL Sports, the NBA draft continues with the second round tonight. The Wizards will currently pick 51st and 60th overall. Traffic and weather next.
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8: Here's Michelle Murray in the Hadid Carpet Cleaning Traffic Center.
11: On the Beltway local lanes on the outer loop at the Wilson Bridge, there is a vehicle fire that is currently blocking the right lane. That has traffic jam from the local lane split. Main lanes of the Beltway slow on the outer loop between Van Dorn Street and the Wilson Bridge, but also delays on the outer loop headed through Bethesda in towards McLean. And the inner loop is heavy from the toll road to the spur and from Old Georgetown Road to New Hampshire Avenue in 95, and delays continue on and off to Ritchie Marlboro Road. In Brandywine, there is an accident on Brandywine Road at Branch Avenue, and in Chevy Chase, be aware of construction on South Bank Connecticut Avenue after Manor Road in the right lane. Now from GarageDoorRepair.com, here's the WMAL Weather Channel forecast.
8: Today, sunny with highs in the lower 80s. Tonight, clear with lows in the lower 60s. Right now, 84 at Reagan National. I'm Heather Curtis on WMAL.
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0: So where are the Democrats going to go? Where do they go? They're running for the hills. They're afraid of their own party. To give you back to the Gall family. Remember the Gall family? They're the ones that were the sad tale of woe about they're going to have to pay more for their health insurance premiums if the subsidies were allowed. And the subsidies were allowed. Wait, you notice there hasn't been an update on Bill and Shelley Gall. Poor Galls. They're going to have to maybe spend $1,700 a month rather than $442. You go, my God, those greedy insurance companies are going to, you're telling me, Derek, they're going to increase their insurance premiums by 400%? That's inhuman. No. It was only $442 because we, you, me, and anybody else with a job who's paying taxes, we're subsidizing it artificially low. It's probably around $1,400 to $1,500 a month. And we picked it up. We picked up the rest on the understanding that it was a temporary subsidy in the name of COVID-19. But, you say, some people do need help. Yes, some people do need help. But people who retired early and were traveling the world, that's their tail. They're traveling the world. They're nothing against that. They're enjoying their retirement. They're 60 and he's 60, she's 61. They're enjoying their retirement. I wish everybody a happy, happy retirement. But should we be subsidizing it to this extent? It says, people like us need insurance, Bill said, a civil engineer who retired in 2022. Bill's been retired for a little while. If the Gall's family health insurance premiums jump and their medical expenses remain steady, the tally would likely represent more than a quarter of their annual income. It's terrible. It sucks. Shop around. That's what you do. You shop around. You try to find a better deal. You have to act responsibly, whatever. But that's not the whole story. Because it's never the whole story, is it? How much money do these people make? Well, the couple had a modified adjusted gross income of about $123,000 in 2023 after being retired. They're retired. That's their retirement income. It's not, you know, that was their last year of working. No. They were retired. And $136,000 in 2024, mostly from pensions and some from individual retirement account withdrawals, according to their tax returns. Now, isn't that weird? A pension. Do you have a pension? Odds are you don't. My favorite political cartoon of all time was during a government shutdown at some point. It might have been during the Clinton years. Probably during the Bush administration. Two guys sitting at a bar. They're both drinking. They both look distraught. One says, man, government's negotiator, whatever it was, complaining about his government pension. My government pension, blah, blah, blah. And the other guy looks at him and says, what's a pension? What's a pension? Do you have a lot of... Look, I understand I'm not mocking anybody. It's going to be a pain in the butt if economically you have to pay more and you'd plan something. But a subsidy that came into being in 2022 and 2021 that was supposed to be temporary doesn't need to be permanent because some people will be inconvenienced or confused or displeased with how it works out. That's just not how the world works. It's not how the world can afford to work. It's not how the world should work. These are the people who Democrats are going to bat for. These are the people, Brad Lansford, we need to stop and shut down the government until we get these subsidies back. These subsidies back for rich people? But these Democrats that won yesterday are crazy. These are their priorities. Not just in the federal elections in New York, too. It was all across. I want to play a cut one here. This is a woman named Aber Kawas. I don't, we're getting more, and I know maybe this is the old white guy in me or whatever, but I ain't an old white guy, but I just, you sit there and you go, more and more, we're getting members, I had this audio the other day, I didn't send it in, of a city council meeting in Hamtramck, Michigan. Hamtramck, when I was growing up, until the early 2000s, was overwhelmingly Polish. Overwhelmingly Polish. The only time you hear about, they made Kowalski kielbasa. There was a couple of Ford GM plants or whatever. It was a total blue-collar town. My friend Eric used to live there. We used to go drinking every Thursday night at a place called Lily's in Hamtramck. It's a little dive bar in the corner of his block. And you see this, and now it is majority, like 62% Muslim. Immigration just took over. It happened that quickly. If you're not paying attention, it happens around you. And the city council meeting was, the entire city government is all immigrants, all Muslims. And you can't understand a word that is being, they were yelling at each other at the city council meeting. Why, I don't know. I couldn't tell. I couldn't make out anything anybody was saying. You go, what the hell? How does this happen? Well, they elect somebody like Sri Thanadar, you know, Sri Thanadar to Congress. You go, what the hell happened? Where does this come from? How does this sneak up? It just does. It just does. And it's not just there. Aber Kawas, A-B-E-R, is her name. Aber. She is born in Brooklyn. She is born in Brooklyn. And she's wearing a hijab. She's running, she won a state Senate seat in New York. They gerrymandered their state Senate seats too. But they are, she has some interesting thoughts about capitalism, racism, white supremacy, Islamophobia, and 9/11. And you go, how the hell do broken people like this, how can you be born in this country and come up with this crap? But then how can people vote for it? Cut one. Go ahead.
1: And so, like, and finding that, like, you know, the system of capitalism and racism and white supremacy, et cetera, have all, and Islamophobia have all been used, you know, to colonized lands, right, to take resources from other people. And so this is like a long trajectory. And we're just seeing the manifestations of that continuation, right, with 9/11. And so a lot of times when people are asking us to respond about, you know, attack, right, when if you look back like historically, right, you know, a lot of us come from lands that were colonized, lands where wars are being waged, right, and a lot of times because of U.S. policy or the policies in Europe. And so I find that we can connect over that, but then also that the idea that we have to apologize for, like, a terror attack that, like, a couple of people did, and then there is no apologies or reparations for genocide and for slavery, et cetera, is something that I kind of find, like, reprehensible.
0: Oh, it's just I find it reprehensible. Yeah, no, nobody apologizes to us for anything. Nobody says thank you. Nobody apologizes for us to anything. Thank you, blah, blah, blah. You grew up in Brooklyn, you idiot. You grew up in Brooklyn. We come from lands that are colonized and... No. You were colonized by Islam. Sure. Yeah, there's that. Convert or die is pretty much the most sincere form of colonization. But I would then argue that why is it if colonization is so horrible, and they bastardize what the word means, but if it's so horrible, then why would they be welcoming in anybody into this country? They should be calling for the strictest of borders. They should be calling for an exodus out of everybody who isn't a Native American. We've got to get out of here. We're all colonizers. Instead, what are they doing? They're welcoming in more colonizers. Do you really want to get down to it? What are illegal aliens but the ultimate in colonizers? Are they not? But Aber ain't that bright. Aber ain't that bright. Neither are the voters of New York. apparently, sadly, because they elected her. Well, they nominated her for a Democrat, and it's in a district where she's going to be elected to the state Senate. A few years ago, I don't know, maybe 20 years ago, Republicans were very strategic, very smart. They made a push, obviously on the national level, but also at the state level. They recognized that drawing the congressional districts could be a big difference maker. Democrats caught on to that a little too late. Republicans had, because it's 2010 when they're drawing districts, Democrats did what they could in their states. Republicans did what they could in their states. It just so happened there were more Republican states than Democratic states. Then Republicans kind of took their eye off the ball. They still, you know, spent money, paid attention to whatever, the state and local races a little bit. If they were high enough profile, not the small towns, not the Board of Education, things like that, they kind of let that go, not the county levels. But the governor's race, they were interested in. State legislators, sometimes they were interested in it. The left became interested in all of it. The left started tapping their billionaires, and their billionaires lined up to throw money, good money after bad, at all of these races, up and down, not just at the state legislator level, but the mayors, the prosecutors, the district attorneys, the attorneys general, the below-the-fold races where suddenly a race for DA in Philadelphia where they average spent $10,000, suddenly one of the candidates from Daddy Soros bucks spending $1 million. Well, he wins. Why? Because who the hell, if you see one ad from one person on one for this issue, and you only see one person with one ad, you go, they must be the only person running, or they must be the best person running, or whatever it is, and so I'm going to vote for them. They slowly took over. They're doing the same thing at the state level in the state legislature. They're going from city council to state senate to state house or whatever to then Washington, D.C. They're plotting a takeover. Republicans are twiddling their thumbs. We're good at pointing it out. Where are the big, for all the money, billionaires, for, hey, Elon, I get it. You're going to spend a bunch of money, and I appreciate the bunch of money you're going to spend on trying to maintain the House and the Senate. I get it, and it's absolutely necessary. But look further down the list. There are just as important races. Now, New York, I wouldn't spend a lot of money. Some states are meant to be shining cities on the hill, a beacon like Florida. And other states are meant to be a cautionary tale, like New York, like California. Republicans need to commit themselves to limiting the amount of money, our tax money, that we send to these states. It's not enough to attach strings to it and say, all right, we'll do this if you do that, because then they send the money and the state doesn't do that. You try and take the money away, and some liberal judge says, you can't do that. This money by statute has to go there, forgetting that the statute has a provision that if this, then that. They just want the that part. So you can't send them the money themselves. You have to let, and this is counterintuitive, and maybe 5 years ago, I don't know that I would have made this argument. Because, you know, we're all Americans. But American is just, it's more than simply citizenship. We have to let these people suffer. You voted for it. We can't bail you out. When California's $40 billion budget deficit and their pensions comes due, what are they going to do? If there's a Democrat administration, they'll bail them out. New York's pensions come due. When the city goes bankrupt, what are they going to do? If it's a Democrat, they're going to bail them out with our money. We can't let New York go under. It's already been there once before. We can't let that happen. We can't let California. It's our biggest state. It's the biggest, it's the what, eighth biggest economy or whatever it is they say in the whole country. If it were its own country, the eighth biggest. Okay. It's wildly irresponsible. Lehman Brothers was what? Like the third largest investment firm? They went bankrupt. Why can't our biggest state? Why can't our most populous state? Why can't New York? Is it a good thing? No. Am I rooting for it? Absolutely not. But if you say all the warning signs ahead, you tell somebody, hey, the stove is hot, and they keep sort of dancing around the stove, and you go, the stove is hot, right? At a certain point, you kind of have to let them burn their hand on the stove. If they're setting down their drink on the stove and you're over there, you take it off there, they're setting down their hat on the stove, you're taking it off so it doesn't start a fire. At a certain point, you kind of got to let them get a bite. You got to let them learn it on their own. All you can do is tell people, and then you let them go. These people are voting for the antithesis of what America is. It's largely people who came to this country recently and became citizens. If they want the type of system that they fled, then might I suggest they flee back to it. Let them get a giant dose of their own medicine. They're not going to like it. It's not our fault. It's not our responsibility. They'll find out one way or another, sooner rather than later, and hopefully as cheap as possible, that the big dose of their own, they have to take their own medicine. It's their own fault. It's a spiky suppository. Good luck with you. Hopefully you will learn from this and you won't have to go through it again. I doubt they'll do it. They fled this. But sometimes you just got to let people fall. You got to let them burn their hand on the stove. Good luck, New York. Let's go to the Hadid Carpentry Traffic Center to find out how your luck is going on the roads.
2: There's still vehicle fire cleanup in the local lanes of the outer loop at the Woodrow Wilson Bridge with the right lane blocked and traffic is jammed from the local lane split. Also, traffic is slow in the outer loop from the spur headed towards the Georgetown Pike and from 66 headed towards Gallows Road and more delays from the Springfield Interchange and Van Dorn Street to the Wilson Bridge. BW Parkway, you'll find some slowing northbound between 410 and the Beltway and southbound is slow through Laurel between 198 and NASA Goddard. Now from GarageDoorRepair.com, here's a WMAL Weather Channel forecast.
3: Nice for now, but the rain chances return by the end of the week, staying warm and humid. Rest of the day, just a few clouds to an otherwise clear sky after a high in the low 80s. Partly cloudy skies tonight, low 62. Clouds and sunshine on Thursday, a few pop-up showers, a high of 87. Rain a lot more likely Friday afternoon into Friday evening, maybe a few thunderstorms. Hotter and more humid, highs around 90. I'm meteorologist Mark Thibodeau from the Weather Channel on WMAL.
0: Sunny and beautiful, nice, warm, some might even say too hot, 84 degrees.
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40: WMAL News at 5, I'm Heather Curtis. Breaking this hour, Maryland Governor Wes Moore says lawmakers will be called back for a special session to talk about redistricting. The Senate Democratic Caucus is scheduled to meet tomorrow morning. Senate President Bill Ferguson resisted pressure from Moore to take action on redistricting during this session, even though the House of Delegates passed a redrawn map aimed at getting rid of the state's lone Republican congressman. Senate Minority Leader Steve Hershey recently told the Baltimore Sun if there is a special session, Senate Republicans would propose legislation to make life more affordable for Marylanders. Maryland Governor Wes Moore sailed to victory in yesterday's Democrat primary with nearly 88% of the vote. But now that the dust is settled, Maryland Republicans are preparing to take him on in November.
41: Senate Minority Leader Steve Hershey offering Governor Wes Moore, unlike 4 years ago, now must run on his record. Hershey explaining via a statement, Wes Moore was a candidate making promises. Today, he is an incumbent defending a record. Maryland families are paying more for electricity, facing higher taxes, and watching the state struggle with affordability and competitiveness. Wes Moore will face Dan Cox.
42: We are all well aware of what Wes Moore has done and has not done for us all.
41: In 2022, Moore won the office over Dan Cox by more than 32 points. Scotland on WMAL and WMAL.com.
40: A federal judge permanently blocks the implementation of President Trump's executive order requiring proof of citizenship to register to vote.
43: The judge is siding with several Democratic state attorneys general who say the order violates the Constitution, which largely gives states and Congress authority over elections. President Trump has made voter ID and proof of citizenship central to his agenda, refusing to sign legislation passed by Congress until lawmakers first approve the Save America Act. Jared Halpern, Fox News.
40: When asked in the Oval Office minutes ago if he would accept a compromise for that housing legislation that he said he will not sign until the Save America Act passes, he said no.
0: No, we have rigged elections.
40: As for housing affordability,
0: I made billions of dollars with housing. I know housing better than anybody, maybe anywhere. It's all about the interest rate. Lower the interest rates, you can have all the housing you want.
40: Meanwhile, Maryland Governor Wes Moore saying on X that he's disappointed with the president and families struggling with rent shouldn't have to wait for relief because of what he calls partisan stunts. A man who spent more than half a century as Prince William County Commonwealth's attorney has died.
1: Paul Ebert was the county's youngest ever prosecutor when he took office in 1967 and its oldest when he retired in 2019. In between, Ebert oversaw hundreds of cases, including several that drew national attention.
2: The execution of John Allen Muhammad has been carried out under the laws of the Commonwealth of Virginia.
1: Ebert prosecuted D.C. sniper John Muhammad, one of 15 people to receive death sentences during his career before it was abolished. Ebert also famously handled the prosecutions of both John and Lorena Bobbitt in their mutual domestic abuse dramas. Paul Ebert was 88. John Matthews on WMAL and WMAL.com.
40: Checking your money, the Dow today finishing up 182 points, the NASDAQ closing down 110. Traffic and weather next.
3: How did I lose weight? And I did. 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
5: On 95 southbound, just after Lorton Road, watch out for a disabled vehicle blocking the right center lane and the right lane, and delays begin at the Franconia Springfield Parkway. You'll also find more delays heading southbound on 95 through Woodbridge and again from Dumfries in towards the Quantico area. Traffic also heavy on 395 northbound between 110 and the 14th Street Bridge. And southbound, you'll find delays from the 14th Street Bridge towards the GW Parkway and from Glebe Road headed towards Seminary Road. There is still vehicle fire cleanup on the outer loop in the local lanes at the Wilson Bridge where the right lane is blocked and traffic is jammed from the local lane split. Now from GarageDoorRepair.com, here's a WMAL Weather Channel forecast.
6: Nice for now, but the rain chances return by the end of the week, staying warm and humid. Rest of the day, just a few clouds to an otherwise clear sky after a high in the low 80s. Partly cloudy skies tonight, low 62. Clouds and sunshine on Thursday, a few pop-up showers, a high of 87. Rain a lot more likely Friday afternoon into Friday evening, maybe a few thunderstorms. Hotter and more humid, highs around 90. I'm meteorologist Mark Thibodeau from the Weather Channel on WMAL.
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0: Welcome back, Cotter. By the way, we could play all the audio of these people and have a lot of fun at their expense. But it's more instructional that these people are insane. Daria Lisa Avila Chevalier. She's the one who, in a meeting with New York Magazine, could not say that people who committed murder deserved to be in prison. It was the fact that prisons were bad and that murderers shouldn't be deported once their time has been served, because that's akin to double jeopardy, don't you know? They would only be being deported because they're in the country illegally. Whereas they're in the country illegally and caught and going to be deported because they committed murder. Now that their time is done, you can't deport them. That would be wrong. If it sounds that stupid, if it sounds too stupid to believe it, it's because it is. Let's listen. She she grew up in Florida. I love these people. Like, as a New Yorker, you grew up in Florida. Okay, you grew up in Florida, you grew up to a well-to-do family in Florida, you went to New York to work on your PhD, you fell in with people who were dumber than you, and you followed them, which I suppose would say that they weren't actually dumber than you. And you went into rabid leftism. You protested the Jews together, because Jews, right? Am I right? Come on. I mean, that's your campaign slogan. Jews, I mean, right? It's not a very good way to start. She is a member of various groups. She fights against American apartheid, Columbia University against apartheid. Their charter, she's a founding member of this. Their charter read, "We are Westerners fighting for the total eradication of Western civilization. We stand in full solidarity with every movement for liberation in the global South." Wait a second, what? Yeah, no, it's only the global South we want. We don't give a damn. Okay, well, move to the global South. You're in the global North. Get out. No. Our intifada, oh yeah, there it is, the jihadi language. She converted to Islam, so what are we going to do? But don't worry, she's not a terrorist. She's just a terrorist sympathizer. She's not going to strap a vest on herself anytime soon, but she will help buckle. Our intifada is an internationalist one. We are fighting for nothing less than the liberation of all people. We reject every genocidal eugenicist regime that seeks to undermine our personhood, undermine the personhood of the colonized. Notice that they do not reject genocide. They do not reject eugenics. They reject genocidal eugenicist regimes that seek to displease them. Just an interesting point of semantics there. As the fascism ingrained in the American consciousness becomes ever more explicit and irrefutable, we seek community and instruction from militants in the global South who have been on the front lines in the fight against tyranny and domination which undergird the imperialist world order. This is a group that she was a founding member of. You go, why in the hell did we... Why do you let this person into your country? Why do you let this person's family? If you're inclined to be this way, at what point is there no standard? Do we not have standards? We should have standards. We should absolutely have standards. We are letting anybody and everybody into this country without regard to anything. And this person who's going for her PhD is exhibit, 7 trillion in people educated beyond their intelligence. She was asked in a podcast that rides the subway with people. It's like Subway Takes or whatever. I forget what it's called. But she was talking about economics and poverty and the rich. She is so economically illiterate, it is frightening. And she's on the cusp of getting her PhD. Listen to her. Cut 15. Go ahead.
1: So what's your take?
2: Money can buy you happiness.
1: Money can buy happiness.
2: Yeah.
1: 100% agree. 100% agree.
2: I grew up pretty poor. Childhood poverty. My parents worked multiple jobs to make ends meet. And I just know that so many children in our community, in our society, have to endure the same. And I think if we actually work to eradicate poverty writ large, we would have a much happier society.
1: Because you get out of survival mode and you get into happiness,
2: yeah,
1: or joy.
2: Exactly.
1: So technically the money can buy happiness up to a certain point.
2: Right.
1: And then I don't think it buys happiness anymore.
2: Exactly. There's so many studies that show like it plateaus. But we need to be able to make sure that everybody in our society can get to that plateau.
1: You have to get to the plateau, which is essentially out of poverty.
2: And right now, it's so out of reach for so many people because we have these systems, these corporations, and these billionaires who are taking more money from the working people who are producing the wealth in our society and making it impossible for them to be able to afford the basic things that they need to lead a dignified life.
1: It's actually insane.
2: It's insane.
0: Oh, it's insane. Yes, you are insane. I love this idea that it is the poor who are producing all the wealth. Have you ever gotten a job from a poor person? Have you ever gotten rich off a poor person? Because I'm missing that part of life. I've known plenty of poor people. I've been a poor person for a good chunk of my life. I've watched all of this. And you go, hey, wait a second. I've had a poor person buy me a beer. I've, as a poor person, bought somebody a beer. But create wealth? No. And by the way, the second you start creating wealth, you create wealth through the founding of business. You're no longer poor. You have wealth. It's not like there's a weird part of the left that believes that you can get rich off of poor people. And do you know why that is? 'Cause from a business standpoint, it makes no sense whatsoever. None whatsoever. I had this audio yesterday. I had to bleep out a couple of things. But it was a woman who was working at Walmart. And she got fired. She was mad. She eventually got fired. But she was mad that her boss, she was standing around. She's a rather large woman of color. She was standing around filming herself, whining and complaining, pissing and moaning about her boss asked her to take some Windex and some paper towel and go and wipe down the glass doors. You know, the sliding glass doors as you walk into Walmart. They get dirty sometimes, just like windows do everywhere. And her boss said, go grab some paper towel and wash them. And she was filming, now whether or not she said this to her actual boss or said something else, who knows, but her argument to the streaming world, which she decided to stream to the world, was, that's not in my job description. Literally, she said those words. I'd never heard those words said unironically before. I've said them ironically 1,000 times, but I'd never heard them said unironically before, especially from somebody working retail. So that is not in my job description. I assume she was like a cashier or worked at the customer service desk, and one can wonder what kind of customer service she is, but it's not in my job description. She's telling her boss she's not going to go and do this thing that her boss said. Now, the boss says, hey, see that that infant baby over there? Go choke it to death. Go smother it with a pillow. You go, I'm not going to do that, boss. But if your boss says, hey, you got time to lean, you got time to clean, grab a mop, you don't go, that's what I'm a server. You go to hell, boy. I'm not going to bother you. Who do you think you're talking to? That's insane. And then she ended up filming a woman, an older than her. She, in dog years, she's probably, 70. This girl, but she was like in her 20s. She had not she had, the nose piercing and gravitational pull and all of that. And you go, you could probably burn you got the calories to spare. You could use that. But instead, she's like, no, she ends up filming the elderly Asian woman who is washing the windows, who's wiping down the windows. And lo and behold, she was mocking her and swearing about it because, again, she said, it's not in my job description. And she ended up getting fired. She deserved to be fired. She should have been fired on the spot. How much wealth do you think she's created in her life? Versus which side of the scale is the down end? The wealth she's created or the calories she's consumed in one 24-hour period? Her entire life's worth of wealth and productivity versus the sandwich she had at lunch. But economically illiterate Daria Lisa Avelia Chevalier She thinks it's the poor out there creating all this wealth. Well, if you want to get out of poverty, you damn well better get a job and work for somebody who's creating wealth, or take a risk in whatever you have and try to create some wealth on your own. Otherwise, you're going to have a job. You're going to have to do nothing wrong with having a job. Most people have jobs. But you are economically illiterate and genuinely ignorant of how the world works if you think poor people are producing the wealth. You can get when I was roofing, we were doing this one apartment building. It was a low-income housing. It was kind of an old man, owned it forever. It was near the Masonic Temple in downtown Detroit. Three buildings right near each other, largely Section 8 housing. And around the first of the month, the beginning of the month, first week of the month, when the Social Security checks came in, the disability checks came in, the parking lot under the tree and the parking lot in these three buildings that were right next to each other had cast a lot of shade. There was a party going on there. There was music. Nobody was dancing, but they were sitting around in lawn chairs. They were drinking probably around 11 o'clock till, I don't know, we left at 4. So it went on. We were there on and off for probably 3 months, depending on weather, depending on you finish one building and then we're all right, in a couple of weeks we're going to the other building. We were on. When the Social Security money came, the party was on. And the party went on every day for about a week to 10 days. Then the Social Security money ran out, not because Social Security is so cheap, but because you can drink up your Social Security money pretty quickly if you're not particularly smart with your money. Just say it. Go to a casino when the Social Security money comes in, and you'll see buses from nursing homes. They want to pass the time somehow. Go at the end of the month, there'll be fewer of those buses. Just kind of how it works. Payday, there's a lot of people in places where you can easily flow money around. In the middle of the week, less. Less. Not just because they have to work. Those people sitting in the parking lot getting drunk near the Masonic Temple in downtown Detroit in the Cass Corridor, or just south of the Cass Corridor, actually, they were not creating wealth. There was a bunch of them. Probably 25 of them. Collectively, they were not creating any wealth. Being poor doesn't just generate wealth. You wouldn't know that from Daria Lisa Avelia Chevalier. She seems to think that they're pooping gold, and in comes Elon Musk with a helicopter and a couple of Navy SEALs rappelling from that helicopter to come in and steal their gold and then jet off. She wasn't done opining about poverty and the rich. Cut 16. Go.
2: And like things like buying our democracy, right? Where yes. You have corporations, you have moneyed interests coming in and spending millions and millions of dollars that could be going towards communities, but are instead going towards stripping communities of those resources.
1: The fact that corporations are involved in electing public officials is insane.
2: It's absolutely insane.
1: Because they're not
2: insane.
1: People. The only people that should be allowed to be involved in any sort of election campaigning, giving money, anything, should be people.
2: Yeah, so that they can use, again, their money to have an impact on their government, right, on their democracy. Because, again, money can buy happiness if we use it in a way that's actually going to promote the wellness of everybody in our society.
1: Money can buy happiness because money can buy freedom, and money can buy time.
2: Can buy time, and you actually have dignity. You can eat good quality food. You can spend time with your family. You can enjoy your life, right? You don't have to worry about the constant stress as to whether or not you're going to lose your home because the rent is going up, right? And so when folks have

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1: The chairman of the Congressional Hispanic Caucus. Racist much? Well, you can't be racist. She's black or Dominican or whatever. Who cares? She's a bad person with bad ideas who seeks to use your money how she sees fit. You heard her talk about it. In no way, shape, or form did she give the impression that that money was anything other than the property of government and that you are nothing but a ward of the state. We've got quite a ways to go. I don't know about a long way, but we've got quite a ways to go to full-blown Soviet. But if these people, the three who won last night and the ones who won in New York, if they get their way, they will, in fact, throw people in prison. They will seize people's wealth. They will kill anybody who stands up to them. We have some audio to play when we get back. About Democrats sort of, it's funny, Cory Booker's sort of running around going, well, we shouldn't be fighting with each other. We've got to fight, we've got to come together and fight Republicans. It's somebody's, if Cory Booker thinks they're not going to come after him, they went after and beat the chair of the Congressional Hispanic Caucus. At the same time, the Democrat Party in general is trying to suck up to the Hispanic vote to try and win them back. To try and win them back after Donald Trump set records. They're like, we just beat the leader of the Hispanics in Congress. Just beat him, just threw him out. He didn't do anything wrong. He just existed wrong. He wasn't radical enough, and he was plenty radical. This doesn't bode well for the country, but the country can still push back. This is really bad news for the Democrats because there really almost isn't anybody left to push back. Let's see how the pushback is coming in on the roads in the Hadid Carpet Cleaning Traffic Center.
2: A 95 southbound between Lorton and Woodbridge, there is a disabled vehicle blocking two right lanes, so watch for delays there. And delays continue through Woodbridge and from Dumfries in towards Quantico. Northbound is slow from Quantico to Dumfries, and it is slow through the Woodbridge area as well. Also, look out for delays on 395 northbound between 110 and the 14th Street Bridge. Southbound side, you will find delays from Glebe Road in towards Shirlington and Etzel Road. And the Beltway on the outer loop. Local lanes at the Wilson Bridge, the vehicle fire cleanup still takes up the right lane. Now from GarageDoorRepair.com, here's a WMAL Weather Channel forecast.
3: Nice weather ahead the rest of the day and into tonight. Then we'll see a more rainy stretch begin to set up as we head through the end of the week. Rest of the day, we'll see a good deal of clear skies after a high in the low 80s. Just a few scattered clouds around tonight, your low 62. There could be a few pop-up showers Thursday, otherwise sunshine, a high of 87. Showers and a few thunderstorms after 2 p.m. Friday. Hotter and more humid, highs around 90. There could be some heavy downpours. I'm meteorologist Mark Thibodeau from the Weather Channel on WMAL.
1: It's still very warm, although we've given back a degree. It is 83 and sunny.
4: Soren Mamdani's candidates won in three major New York City primary congressional races. The so-called Democratic Socialists are really just socialists who thought they might not win if they ran as socialists. Granted, these races were in ultra-liberal New York City, but they're starting to win in other parts of the country as well. The question is, what kind of nation do we want for our descendants? We inherited an economy known as capitalism that lifted all boats for people willing to get in them. Our parents and grandparents fought and won the Cold War. Now, especially younger people who have no experience with socialism and its twin brother communism appear ready to embrace them. We must fight back. It begins by getting kids out of failing public schools, taking advantage of school choice programs, or homeschooling them. If they go to college, make sure it's one where traditional values are taught. Ronald Reagan, when he was president, used to say, "We are just one generation away from losing it all." Is this the generation that will lose it? I'm Cal Thomas. That's my commentary on WMAL.
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10: 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I'm Heather Curtis. Breaking this hour, the White House asks for nearly $88 billion to help cover Iran war costs, assist U.S. farmers, and respond to the Ebola outbreak. The supplemental spending request asks for $67 billion for the Department of War, including money for military and personnel readiness. It arrived hours after the president reportedly got into a shouting match during a lunch with Republican senators over yesterday's vote to approve a war powers resolution. President Trump says fencing put up around the reflecting pool will not be coming down for 4th of July festivities, and he insists vandalism is to blame for the peeling paint.
11: They cut the lining, and there's pictures of the guy bending over. I don't know if anybody saw that.
10: He says they'll drain some water to fix the lining around the 4th of July, and six people have been arrested in connection with the alleged vandalism. WMAL Sports, the Caps are reportedly sending a third-round pick to Buffalo for high-scoring winger Alex Tuch and signing Tuch to an 8-year deal. Traffic and weather next.
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13: Slow going traffic on 95 southbound between Lorton and Woodbridge with a disabled vehicle in two right lanes. And more delays heading southbound between Dumfries and Quantico. And northbound also slow through that same area. And some delays northbound heading in towards Woodbridge. Look out for slow going traffic still in the main lanes of the Beltway Interloop from the Dulles Toll Road towards the Spur and from Old Georgetown Road to New Hampshire Avenue. More delays from 95 heading towards Kenilworth Avenue. There is an accident reported now on 270 northbound just after the Spur. That currently blocks the left lane. And delays continue northbound between 370 and Middlebrook Road and from 121 towards 109. Now from GarageDoryPair.com, here's the WMAL Weather Channel forecast.
10: Tonight, clear with lows in the lower 60s. Tomorrow, sunny with highs in the upper 80s. Right now at Reagan National, 84 degrees. I'm Heather Curtis on WMAL.
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0: Zeroed in as my mom told us, money can't buy you happiness, but it has been known to cause an occasional smile. Ain't that the truth? Ain't that the truth? Chris, your email got bounced back. I don't know what to tell you. I've emailed you before, I think, and it got bounced back before again. It says, why can't there be an amendment that says all members of Congress and the Senate need to be American-born, just like the president and vice president? This is Chris up in Pinckney, Michigan. I would agree. I would vote for that. But you have half the country who wouldn't. You have to get a constitutional amendment passed through the amendment process, which would necessarily require Democrats to be involved and to support. And they're not going to do that. I'm not sitting there going, when we should change the amendment. The amendment process is there to be used, and it should be hard to do. And I wish certain things hadn't become amendments. The direct election of senators has been a huge disaster, to be honest with you. It's just been a huge disaster. I would get rid of that as quickly as I possibly could. All right. So as you're watching it last night, every time that the biggest loser last night wasn't the Democrats who lost. It wasn't David Trone, although, you know, they were all losers. The biggest loser was Hakeem Jeffries. He came out in favor of the three more establishment Democrats who lost to the Mondami mob. He can't protect his membership. And his endorsement, it's one thing if in a primary race in Georgia he lost, or in a primary race in Arizona he lost, a primary race in Oregon he lost. These are his home. This is his home state. This is his home area. These are, you know, adjacent to the district that he represents. Every time he appeared on television last night at these various communist parties, he was booed. In between chanting F AIPAC, because, you know, straight up heiling Hitler was a little too on the nose, so they decided to go after the Jews in a different way. They were chanting, you're next. They were chanting, you're, I heard the audio this morning on Plant, and they're chanting, you're next, you're next. And all I could do, just as somebody who works in words, it bothered me, because it's like, it's pronounced you're. Your next, your is Y-O-U-R, your next, my next what, right? But you're next, it's a difference. And it just bothered me. But of course, we're dealing with people who are not all that bright and not all that. English as maybe an eventual language, who knows? But they were chanting to bring about the end of the political career of Hakeem Jeffries. And if you don't think in 2 years they're going to go after him, you're not paying attention. And if you don't think, you know, remember all the hassle when Republicans were trying to pick a Speaker of the House, if, and I hope it doesn't happen, and this could actually, if Republicans learn how to message, could go a long way toward hampering Democrats' ability to take the House. If you put all the crazy stuff that their candidates out there have said, and there's a lot of it, and they've said it on tape, they've said it on video, they can run these things on radio and television and the internet pretty much nonstop. You can get Tallarico saying God's non-binary and I love trans children, and Graham Plattner saying God knows what that you could put on television, and Daria Lisa and all these other Democrats saying all these crazy things. You can distill it down to a 30-second ad. This is the modern Democratic Party. This is the party that so-and-so wants to represent in Congress. Does that represent Montana values? Does that represent Michigan values? Does that represent Virginia values? Does that represent anything? And you just put that to voters. You leave it out there. Super PACs probably run these things. They should be running them now. Basically, put these anchors around their necks. And go, all right, do you guys want to nominate these lunatics? Good. Go for it. It's all you. Defend it. The way that Republicans were forced to defend Todd Akin in 2012? Todd Akin said the stupid thing about, well, if it's legitimate rape, a woman's body is a way to shut down and make sure she doesn't get pregnant. It's just so wildly stupid. I can't believe an adult human being said that. And every Republican was asked about it nonstop. Well, do you agree with this? Should he drop out of the race? Should he do it? Yes, should. Make these people into Todd Akin. Hammer them. Make every Democrat in a vulnerable race or any Democratic challenger anywhere coming close in a purple district that's controlled by Republicans, make them answer for each one of these people. Put the policies these people advocate. They're going to run to do this. They're going to run to do that. They want to raise your taxes. You down with that? They want to force your children, your daughters, to play sports with boys. They want to put boys in the girls' locker room. They want illegal aliens. Is that what you want? You want an open border? In cut nine here, this is Morris Katz. He's a Democratic strategist. He was an advisor to the Mondami campaign. He is now the top advisor to the Graham Plattner for Senate campaign. He is coming out. They can't put Graham Plattner on TV because he'll end up contradicting himself yet again, and it'll cause another round of controversies, but... So you have your campaign advisor, and nobody has their campaign advisor on while the campaign's going. You have to win to do that. But they're putting him out there, and he was on MS Now, and he is talking about a world that doesn't exist. He wants a socialism nationwide, democratic socialism nationwide, essentially. Cut nine, go ahead.
1: What's next? How do you grow the ideals, particularly behind the democratic socialism, beyond New York City and other deep blue cities? I mean, we've seen it here in D.C. and in Seattle, but how do you get beyond that?
2: I mean, to me, this is less about any specific label and more about a fundamental question of who is our government going to work for and does it work? And I think right now the answer is our government does not work, and our government works for the wealthy and the well-connected, for lobbyists, for those with the money to buy power, and it doesn't work for anyone else. And we need to change that. And New York City, New York City DSA had an incredible night last night, slates of candidates across the city winning. Mm-hmm. There are a lot of other places where you're seeing similar things, but I think it's not restricted to any one label. Yeah. And we talk a lot about the party being a big tent party, and we should be. I think the question is, what is that tent going to be, and can it be united around the affordability crisis and taking on corruption?
0: This is the same garbage that the Democrats have been railing against forever. You know, the corporate interests, the money, this, blah, blah, blah, blah, blah. Every time Democrats are in charge, this somehow manages to get worse. Every time Republicans are in charge, it still manages to get worse. But it's because it's a boogeyman, straw man. It doesn't exist. It's irrelevant. But they're not interested in what is real. They're interested in what they can convince people of. That's it. If they can convince people of something that isn't true, they can motivate them to do that. That's Morris Katz. He's born rich. He's playing poverty, and they's advertise. It's all these rich suburban white people who are putting out black candidates to pretend that, like, oh no, this is a movement of the people. We're the downtrodden. Democratic Socialists of America are 95% white and wealthy. Suburbanite. They have inherited wealth. They've accomplished nothing. Their parents don't love them. They don't love their parents. It's a mess. It's a disgrace. And these are the sorts of people who are insisting that they are the ones who can represent you. They can fix it. They can fix what your problems are in life. They haven't ever, anywhere it's been tried, even in the United States and Democrat-controlled cities for generations, those problems that Democrats probably ran about 75 years ago are still there, and they've gotten worse. Can you name a major American city that is better now, quality of life-wise? You can see the shells, the husks of what Baltimore used to be, of what Detroit used to be, of what St. Louis used to be. And then you have the reality of what Democrats did to it. Now, as these people are running around purging their own side for not being radical enough, and make no mistake, that's what the people who lost last night, that's what the chair of the Congressional Hispanic Caucus said. He's not radical enough for them. And so he had to be challenged, he had to be beaten, he had to be destroyed, and he was. While they're doing that, people like Cory Booker are running around going, well, We need to get along. We shouldn't be infighting with each other. Corey doesn't get the new paradigm. He doesn't understand the way that politics works anymore. It is not Marcus at Queensbury rules and everybody's above the board. You're dealing with genuine, hardcore communists. They're anti-American, and you are seen as American. They are the people. It used to be the joke, if you're not a part of the solution, you're part of the problem. There's a nice bumper sticker. It sounded really good from the stage at a march protesting whatever it was, and then everybody went back to their nice homes and never thought about it again. But they thought, well, that's a pretty good saying, but whatever, moving on. These are the people who are like Lee Harvey Oswald, Sirhan Sirhan. These are the people who will kill you over it to make the change. You're either part of the solution, meaning you're either on my team or you're my enemy. And if you're my enemy, you are irrelevant. Your existence doesn't matter. You're disposable. But Cory Booker was on TV this morning trying to go, well, we can all make nice with each other. We got to remember, blah, blah, blah, blah, blah. We're a big tent party. You just heard him, Morris Katz, with the big tent party. He's not saying that they're a big tent party. He's saying they're a big tent party. We just got to decide what that tent is, which means he wants to be the bouncer at that tent, which really is the antithesis of what a big tent symbolizes. We're going to be a big tent that only lets in certain people, and I determine. That's not a big tent. You want to be the filter. Cory Booker thinks he can make nice with these people. He's probably terrified that they'll come after him because there's a large receptive group of dumb people in New Jersey. I mean, it's New Jersey. Here's Cory from MS Now, I think. Cut 10. Go.
3: Given that, what did you make of your fellow Democratic Senator John Fetterman today when he was asked about these New York primaries? He said the dirtbag left is surging, I believe is how he described it.
4: Again, for me, if you want to heal a country, you can't be picking fights. I think we need to understand that our party is not homogenous. One of the things that makes the Democratic Party great is it's a big tent party. We need to stay that way. The focus has got to be the November election.
0: We've got to get everybody to come together and crush half of the country. We need to unite the whole country to crush half the country. What? Huh? They might not come after you right now, Corey, but they will come after you. There were a lot of people who collaborated with the communists, with the fascists, with the socialists. They thought that all they had to be was useful and nobody would, no, it'll be fine. Don't worry about it. We can protect ourselves. We can get close to them. They'll like us. They'll accept it. They did. They accepted you for the usefulness that you brought, the useful idiot part. But sooner or later, you outlive your usefulness. You dry up in the usefulness department and all you're left with is the idiot. You might be the last one in the gas chamber, but make no mistake, you're going in the gas chamber. They will use you as long as they can, but you don't matter to them. You aren't a person to them. It reminded me, because Corey's desperately trying to get into a position of being killed last. It reminded me of the scene from Commando. It's two scenes cut together, actually. The great, underestimated, pooped on by the Academy. Boy, it should have been the best picture. Just kidding. Movie by Arnold Schwarzenegger, Commando. Go ahead, cut 11.
5: You're a funny guy, Sully. I like you. That's why I'm going to kill you last.
6: Oh. Remember, Sully, when I promised to kill you last?
7: That's right, Major. You did.
6: I lied.
0: Yeah, it didn't work out too well for Sully there. And it's not going to work too well for Cory Booker. You can make nice with these people. Do you think there is that much daylight between what Hakeem Jeffries advocates for on a daily basis and Zoran Mondami? Do you think there's that much of a... There's some differences, mostly on style. Their objectives are roughly the same. He would love to have access to all of people's money, have seize it and everything. But he doesn't want to throw people in jail. He doesn't want to seize the means of production. These people want to take it to the next. He's at an 8. They're at an 11. And just like, you know, J.K. Rowling, doctrinaire leftist, doctrinaire progressive, down the line, you name the progressive cause, it doesn't matter. She's down with it, except for one thing. that men can become women. She knows the truth. She speaks the truth. And they hate her for it. Their 99.9% friend is their 100% enemy. It's the same with Hakeem Jeffries. It's the same with Cory Booker. It'll be the same with you if you're a Democrat sitting out there. If you don't think they're going to come for you, they will. Might not be tomorrow, but they will. Let's go to the Hadid Carpet Cleaning Traffic Center. Find out if them driving over to get you is going to be obstructed with an accident.
8: Of Goldsboro Road is still closed in both directions at Massachusetts Avenue due to the fallen tree and wires in the roadway, so do be aware of that. On 270, you will find slow-going traffic right now northbound between the Beltway and Falls Road. Earlier accident northbound at the spur cleared. Delays continue from Shady Grove Road to Middlebrook Road and from 121 towards 109. And also look for delays on the GW Parkway northbound between 123 and the Beltway. Still a disabled vehicle on southbound 95 between Lorton and Woodbridge along the right side of the roadway. And in Laurel, there is now word of an accident on Muir Creek Road at Tuscany Drive. In Bowie, there's an accident now reported on Mitchellville Road at Excalibur Road. Now from GarageRepair.com, here's a WML Weather Channel forecast.
9: Nice for now, but the rain chances return by the end of the week, staying warm and humid. Rest of the day, just a few clouds to an otherwise clear sky after a high in the low 80s. Partly cloudy skies tonight, low 62. Clouds and sunshine on Thursday, a few pop-up showers, a high of 87. Rain a lot more likely Friday afternoon into Friday evening, maybe a few thunderstorms. Hotter and more humid, highs around 90. I'm meteorologist Mark Thibodeau from the Weather Channel on WMAL.
0: Hot, sunny, we got that degree they took away back. It is 84 across the region. 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We'll be back to do it again tomorrow because the crazy never stops. Appreciate you listening. 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Thanks.
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32: WMAL News at 6. I'm Heather Curtis. Fresh off last night's primary win, Maryland Governor Wes Moore with a big announcement.
33: We've been talking with the Senate President and his team for a while now. We are planning on coming back to have a special session.
32: On redistricting.
33: This is an emergency.
32: The Senate Democratic Caucus is scheduled to meet tomorrow. Moore says there are enough Senate votes to pass a redistricting measure. Senate President Bill Ferguson.
34: We will have a conversation with caucus because it's always about the team.
32: Ferguson drew heat from his own party for refusing to take up redistricting during the legislative session. The state's Republican lawmakers have slammed redistricting efforts as gerrymandering. Next stop for Mark Elrich, another go-round on the county council, and the Montgomery County executive is looking forward to a different way of governing and communicating.
35: I didn't feel over the years that we had the opportunity sometimes to make our case for things because we're often limited by the council.
36: Following Tuesday's election, Elrich is getting ready to head back to the county council for the first time since 2018, where he'll look to collaborate on a not-so-new issue.
35: We don't have another source of revenue outside of what we get already in order to build things. So we are stuck, and we have been stuck.
36: Elrich citing D.C. and Virginia's pro-business strategy and increased commercial property tax as a blueprint for Montgomery County.
35: It's really hard to move forward if you're not going to do anything that changes your ability to pay for things.
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32: President Trump and Republican Senator Bill Cassidy got into a shouting match during a closed-door lunch with Republican senators on the Hill.
37: Cassidy says the argument erupted after the president asked about Republicans voting in favor of an Iran War Powers resolution.
38: He did not particularly care for my comments. Raised his voice. I lost my temper.
37: Cassidy says he was sticking up for Americans who have questions about the Iran war.
38: And if someone tries to bully me to say, wait a second, because I am whatever I am, I'm going to bully you, I ain't going to put up with it.
37: Cassidy lost a primary election last month to a Republican challenger endorsed by President Trump. Jared Halpern, Fox News.
2: President Trump saying after the meeting,
10: I think we had a really great meeting, and we're very proud of the party. We like our leader. We like everybody really in the room. I don't like a few people.
2: The president met hours after he canceled a ceremony to sign a bipartisan housing bill, saying Congress must pass the Save America Act first, which requires proof of citizenship to register to vote. President Trump had planned to close the Kennedy Center for 2 years for renovations after July 5th. So will that still happen? A federal judge wants an answer to that question and wants to know when the scaffolding and tarp around the sign will come down. It's been 11 days since crews removed President Trump's name from the sign following a judge's order. Last week, a Kennedy Center spokesperson told the Washington Post the tarps and scaffolding will remain up as crews address maintenance needs and marble and soffit panels. The judge ordered the Trump administration and ex-officials Kennedy Center trustee Congresswoman Joyce Beatty to submit a report within a week of next month's board meeting. The Great American State Fair means it will be more difficult to get around town lately. Reagan National Runways could close periodically today and tomorrow to accommodate festivities. And from today through July 11th, a number of streets around the National Mall are closed. Traffic and weather next.
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2: Here's Michelle Murray in the Hadid Carpet Cleaning Traffic Center.
19: In Bethesda, there's an accident northbound on 270 HOV lanes between the Spur and Montrose Road. All lanes are blocked due to an accident. In the main lanes, you will find delays northbound between the Beltway and the Spur. And from Shady Grove Road to Middlebrook Road, more delays from 121 towards 109. In Bethesda, a portion of Goldsboro Road remains closed in both directions at Massachusetts Avenue due to the fallen tree and pole and wires down in the roadway. Disabled vehicles still affecting 95 southbound between Lorton and Woodbridge along the right lane. So watch for delays headed from Lorton in towards Woodbridge. Northbound is still slow from Quantico in towards Dumfries Road. And you will find accident activity right now in Laurel on Muirkirk Road at Tuscany Drive. Now from GarageRepair.com, here's a WMAL Weather Channel forecast.
20: Tonight clear, lows will be in the low 60s again, surrounding areas will be in the 50s, sunshine comes back tomorrow, should push the upper 80s. From the Weather Channel, I'm meteorologist Ray Stajic on WMAL.
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23: What's up, America? I am Rich Valdez. Valdez with an S at Rich Valdez on all of the social media at richvaldez.com if you're looking for me over there. Filling in for the great one, Mark Levin, tonight. If you want to join us on our evening conversation, give me a call, 877-381-3811, 877-381-3811. As some of you guys know me as Mr. Call Screener. I was Mr. Call Screener on this show for many years.
0: And after that, I went on to do some more radio, and I've got a podcast called This Is America with Rich Valdez. Make sure you check that out and subscribe to that. And I'm going to be keeping you company for the next 3 hours. Why? Because when you get a call from the great one, Mark Levin, and he says, Richie, I'm going to be in Israel, and I need you to fill in for me because there's a lot of stuff to talk about. And I say, you know what? Yes, sir. Yes, sir. I am here, ready, willing, and able, reporting for duty. So I am here. Now, check this out. There's a lot of things I want to get into, but I'm going to start with a little bit of gloating, right? Why? Well, because I warned you. I warned you about, I don't know, 6 years ago, 7 years ago, probably closer to seven. And we knew about this 15 years ago. What am I talking about? I'm talking about what's going on with all the craziness, the all-out craziness in New York City. 15 years since Occupy Wall Street and the radical, all-out, crazy left wing of the Democrat Party's stronger than ever, sadly, in New York City. Now, President Trump's done an amazing job. And but for the efforts of President Trump and the MAGA movement, some of us might not even be here to have this conversation tonight. But in those 15 years, they've gone from occupying a small park in New York City, Zuccotti Park, occupying Congress now, right? Occupying newsrooms. They're occupying classrooms. They are hell-bent on occupying the White House, and we're fighting that tooth and nail. And in New York, they're occupying City Hall, Gracie Mansion. Yeah, to that I say, ay bendito, right? I'll give you the Yiddish translation. Mark Levin would say, oy vey. Now, what does this do for all of us as Americans? Well, it threatens the livelihood of free thinkers like you and me, right? You got to give props to those that have stood up and fought this, like El Trompito, Donaldus Magnus, the 45th and 47th president of these United States, the great one Mark Levin, so many others that are out there, you know, beating the drum on a daily basis, fighting for this country, for what's good and holy. But that doesn't mean we don't take an L every now and again, right? So yeah, Nixon 5, we won, right? New York won something. But sadly, all of Mamdani's candidates, and that's Zora Mamdani, the mayor of New York City, all of his candidates, they took home that W last night. So I want to get into that. I'm going to take my time with it. We're going to have some fun tonight. We're going to talk about a lot of things, not all politics, but a whole lot of it, because that's kind of what we do. We're going to talk about current events. We're going to talk about the culture, maybe a dash of comedy, a dash of sofrito, as I like to say. But I want to talk about this because, you know, it was a couple of years ago on this program that I mentioned that the left hasn't fired a single shot, literally. Since then, they have, right? They've fired shots at a number of people. Some of them hit their target, some of them didn't, lamentably. Things sometimes get worse before they get better. And right now we've got activists, right? Activists that embrace Soviet principles, the principles that gave rise to communist countries, to socialist governments. And these are the same ideas that succeed in teaching those principles to your students, right, in their classrooms. It's what they give and they offer the readers of their journalism. It's what they offer their constituents through various levels of government, right, because they've tried to take over every level. The choice is clear to me. Right? We must choose liberty. Libertad. It's inevitable that we do it because that's what the survival of this nation's all about. Choosing liberty. This great nation continues when we make that choice. Now, it's true that it took them 100 years to get to this place. So what do we do? Well, obviously, we have to replace them. To resist, in my opinion, is to sacrifice greater than they do. But so many of these Americans on the left are willing to forego even having children because they bought into the Marxist utopian fallacy about the environment and not bringing children into this world. Or they're such staunch adherents of abortion, they don't want to see more children in the world. So I have a question for you. Can you beat a political and ideological adversary without sacrificing more than they do? I don't know if there's a right or wrong to that, but it's something I want you to ponder. Because we have to ask ourselves, are we willing to risk the comfort and security of our employment, in order to publicly take them on, right? That seems to be the biggest place. If you challenge the left, they'll come after your livelihood, right? Your reputation and your livelihood. They'll say you're some sort of violator of children. They'll say you're into all sorts of crazy things. They, you know, everything they did to Trump, right? That's the playbook. They did everything they did to him. You did this, that didn't work. All right, then you did this. Oh, that didn't work either. Well, then now you did this. That's what they do. And they're not embarrassed to do these things. In fact, in some areas, they're winning. I heard this report, I think it was last night, CNN. It might have been this morning. I see so much and consume so many videos, my head spins. Harry Enten, the data analyst from CNN, he was talking about the popularity. And we'll get into that. I'll play the clip for you maybe when we come back from the break. But man, the fact that the DSA, the Democrat Socialists of America, the idea of free stuff is more popular than your establishment Democrats. So this is the issue we have, right? And such was the case in New York City last night with Darialisa Avila Chevalier. She's a New Yorker of Dominican descent, I believe. She was Mayor Zoran, I was going to call him Moron, and that was by accident. Zoran Mamdani's candidate, who defeated the established incumbent for the congressional seat in New York 13, Adriano Espaillat. And the only reason I talk about this is because I was beating him up a couple of months ago. Right? There was a whole bunch of people blowing up my phone on DMs and things like that, telling me about all the involvement that Mr. Espaillat allegedly had, or they were accusing him of, alleging that he was involved in moving around all this USAID money and moving it out of the country, saying it was for New York 13. Now, I don't know if that's accurate or inaccurate. I'm just telling you the experience that I had. And what I find remarkable is we keep falling into this place where it's a rock and a hard place, the lesser of two evils. And I've got to tell you, these are false equivalencies. They may be a reality in the moment, but we are building a future for ourselves where we're going to continue being faced with, well, there's no chance a Republican can get elected. So you've got Stalin, or you can have, I don't know, Walter Mondale. And that's not even the case anymore, right? These aren't the options, right? When you're talking about somebody who's being accused of grift, somebody who has not opposed the radical left, and somebody who openly embraces the radical left, how much of a difference is there? So I think the people of New York City, and many of them, you know, who came out to vote in this huge turnout, I think it was something like 63% turnout, these people are transplants. They're dedicated to this cause. These are people that are coming from other areas, people that are from Seattle, from Oregon, from, you know, those crazy lefty places. And they're saying, hey, New York is another crazy lefty place. Let's make it our new crazy lefty place. Why? Because they don't have kids. Why? Because their job is to be an activist. Meanwhile, conservatives, we say things like, oh, well, you know, I just want to mind my business, get my foot in the door of a big company, do X, Y, and Z, and live my life. I got to tell you, that comfort, that luxury is over. The only way you get to pursue that is if you move to, I don't know, let's say somewhere really nice in Florida. But if you want to stay in New York, this is a burning building. You've got two options in a burning building. Run for the exit or start throwing water on this thing. And that's where we are, because we're in bad shape, at least in New York, and we've known that, right? Listen, I'll say it again, that moment of gloating, right? I tried to warn you about AOC all out crazy, and we're going to get to her in a little bit. And I remember talking about this a long time ago, asking you, saying, hey, do you want to see an inauguration day where as far as the eye can see, all we have are politicians like AOC all out crazy, Bolshevik Bernard Sanders, Bernie Sanders, healthcare is a right. Right? Remember him? Who else? Liz Warren. And now we got this new one, Graham Plattner. I mean, the list goes on. I'm just being generous here, cherry picking a few. This is all because the Fabian School of Socialism argued that the socialist takeover would come through institutions, not by revolution, like the Marxist adherents argued. And this is sadly true in America today. They were right. In fact, so many of them built protections for themselves in so many institutions like unions, right? Labor unions. And I'm not taking shots at labor unions per se. I'm just saying that some of them wittingly, some of them unwittingly, have played this game. And then people, for a pension or a paycheck, they say, oh, look, I'm staying out of this. I can't get involved. I understand. People are going to look out for numero uno most times. But we've reached a place where there isn't any space left for us to look out for ourselves. We now have to look out for the next generation because we're already screwed, right? It's near impossible to try and raise a kid in New York City. So what do we do? Where do we go? We're going to continue. We're going to continue to get into this conversation because there's only one way to put out this fire. And I know it's easier said than done, but we have to replace them. We've got to raise, recruit, and become the teachers, the professors, the journalists, the radio hosts. You fill in the blank. The mayors. You've got to replace your school board. This is it. The time has come. Right? Reagan said it best. If not now, when? And if not you, who? Anyway, amigos, my name is Rich Valdez, Valdez with an S, at Rich Valdez on all of the social media. Feel free to give me a follow there. I'm filling in for the great one, Mark Levin, and we're coming right back.
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2: Tonight, clear with lows in the lower 60s. Tomorrow, sunny with highs in the upper 80s.
19: The accident on 270 northbound in the HOV lanes between the spur and Montrose Road clear, but some delays remain. Main lanes are heavy northbound between the Beltway and 270, the spur, and more delays from Shady Grove Road to Middlebrook Road and from 121 towards 109. Keep in mind, in Bethesda, a portion of Goldsboro Road is still closed at Massachusetts Avenue due to a fallen tree and wires in the roadway. GW Parkway still heavy northbound between the CIA and the Beltway. Southbound is jammed from the Roosevelt Bridge to the 14th Street Bridge, and 395 is jammed up northbound between 110 and the 14th Street Bridge.
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7: Every time I feel my baby kick, I sing. You don't understand. I never sing. I'm not good at singing. I'm the only person I know who's been booed off a karaoke stage. But that was before I was pregnant. Today, I'm a singer. With a captive audience of one.

0: salary because there'll be that much money available. And I'm thinking, good, I'm going to need that because do you know how much it costs to buy a pound of beef lately? And I say all this in jest, but seriously, if Musk is saying that we're headed towards a socialist model and the president is saying that we're going to use a sovereign wealth fund and we're making all of these moves, if that is the writing, I don't know if I'm right or wrong on this, but if that's the writing that's on the wall, then it makes all the sense in the world why people keep voting for the likes of AOC and Daria Lisa Avila Chevalier, the new AOC from Washington Heights. Makes all the sense in the world. Because people, many people, not you, maybe not me, but a lot of people like to be lazy. And they don't want to work. And if you tell them, hey, we'll give you $8,000 a month, $10,000 a month, $15,000 a month, whatever the number is, to stay home. Well, guess what? A lot of people like that. Now, likely, it's not going to be young people that get this money. It's going to be people 55 plus because they're the ones that didn't embrace AI, that didn't embrace whatever and what have you. So, I don't know. We're going to talk about that. I see we got calls. We got calls from California, from Washington, from Brooklyn, New York. Shout out to Brooklyn. I was born in Brooklyn, by the way. Brooklyn Jewish Hospital. Now it's called Interfaith Medical Center, if it's still there. But we're going to get to your calls when we come back. We're also going to hear some clips from Daria Lisa Avila Chevalier, the new AOC from Washington Heights. Plus, then we're going to switch gears and talk about a lot of other interesting things that are going on in the news tonight. But I would be remiss if I didn't talk about those things. Anyway, the great one, Mark Levin, is in Israel. He is doing fine and dandy, and he'll be back before you know it. Keep it locked right here. I'm Rich Valdez, in for the great one.
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6: WMAL News at 6:30. I'm Heather Curtis. President Trump says his deal with Iran has millions of barrels of oil leaving the Strait of Hormuz. So don't blame him for high gas prices.
7: The gasoline prices should be much lower at the pump. And the oil companies are possibly gouging. I hope they're not. Otherwise, they're going to be in big trouble.
6: He asked the Justice Department to investigate why gas prices haven't fallen as quickly as oil futures. Oil companies do not set gas prices. Gas stations do. A federal judge permanently bars President Trump from implementing an executive order requiring people show proof of citizenship to vote, saying the Constitution does not give the president the authority to regulate elections. The judge rejected the administration's argument that the lawsuit was brought prematurely because the rules in the executive order hadn't yet been implemented. Up next, traffic and weather.
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0: All right, familia, welcome back. It's Rich Valdez hosting the Mark Levin Show tonight. I'm filling in for the great one. He will be back soon. He's in Israel and doing what he do. And I'm here doing what I do. You know, the phone number, 877-381-3811, 877-381-3811. And check this out. You know, recently, there was a whole lot of things going on. I'm not going to take up the whole show telling you about all the fun things I've been talking about on my show. But whenever I can make a shameless plug, I will. And recently, there was some drama with Zoran Mamdani where he kind of backtracked because of these similar political issue with the outgoing Congresswoman Nydia Velazquez. Now, she supported him and... You know, I guess in it with the expectation of, hey, look, I supported you for mayor, so I'm leaving Congress. Maybe you could just do me a solid and not run a candidate against the person I want to put in. She wanted to put in the borough president, who had been her, I believe, district director or chief of staff. And, of course, he says, oh, hell no. I'm doing what I do, right? So Zoran Mamdani decides, no, no, no, I'm running my candidate, and we're going to take your guy out. And his candidate did prevail. Big time, I think, down in Manhattan and in Brooklyn as well. So anyway, the point of that story was I made a video about it, and it got good traction on Instagram, at Rich Valdez, by the way, if you want to check it out. And what ends up happening here is that you've got all these comments. The overarching comment was, that's what you get. That's what you get for voting for Zoran Mamdani. And while there's a whole lot of truth in that, right, a whole lot of truth, there's also a reality. And the reality is that Zoran Mamdani won with 50.76% of the vote, right? Not like 70 or 80% or anything like that. Now, I'm not saying that the people don't want him. He won fair and square. However, You can't blame everybody. And these people that say, you get the government you deserve, I don't necessarily agree with that. I never voted for Joe Biden, and I had to suffer through 4 years of the auto pen and Joe El Baboso Biden and all of that craziness, as well as his sidekick, Kamala Harris. So I'm not interested in that argument. I know a lot of people like it because they like to sock it to you when you're down, but I don't think it's fair because it genuinely just doesn't seem right, right? It doesn't seem right that, you know, you've got 51%. Yes, the majority wins. Got it. But that doesn't mean everybody. But it does mean we all will suffer, right? Or we will all suffer. Anyway, I just wanted to put that out there because I'm sure there's a lot of people that are going to want to call and fight with me on this particular topic. So that being said, let's take a couple of calls, shall we? We shall. Let us go here. Let's see. We've got Vancouver, Washington, Los Alamitos, California, Brooklyn, New York, and Santa Clara, California. Man, we're covering every part of the country tonight. And let us see where we go. Let's start in Brooklyn, New York. Somebody who's licking their wounds just like me. Let's go to Viviana. Line 3, go right ahead.
18: God bless you, Rich. I am so excited that you're doing the hosting for Mark Levin.
0: Thank you.
18: We've spoken before. I'm a proud Latina who is a constitutional conservative, and I love our country just as much as Mark and who are listening to this program. And I'm seeing a spiritual war being taken in front of our eyes. The New York City residents and the people who love America are being faced with an in-your-face usurpers that want to take over.
0: Yeah, you know, I think first of all, I remember you, Viviana, I do. I think you ran for the state assembly some years ago, and I heard you on the Kevin McCullough show. Shout out to my man KMC. But you bring up a really good point, and you're right. A lot of people have fallen victim to this because people like to have their ears tickled. And this is true, whether it's spiritual warfare, real warfare, right? We see this guy, Foreign Minister Araghchi, right? He's always on with Margaret Brennan and the rest of the lefties saying these things that, you know, get so many of the America haters very happy. They start salivating. And you're right. People like to have their ears tickled. However, the bottom line is your ears aren't going to tickle as much once you run out of other people's money. And that's the part that they don't realize, or they realize and they don't care, right? I'm pretty sure Fidel Castro realized that. I'm sure Xi Jinping realized that. I'm sure all of them realize it. But the bottom line is that they don't care because they're in it for themselves. They're closet capitalists, these guys. And I would call on some other things, but I might get in trouble. Viviana, thank you for the call. I appreciate you. And I want to, you opened up a good idea here, a good topic with falling into things. I think a lot of people voted for this woman, Daria Lisa, no sé qué, whatever her last name is, Avila Chevalier, without really knowing who she is, right? I think a lot of people, maybe not you guys, because you're probably the most sophisticated, most adept audience in talk radio, but outside of you guys, I think most people would be like, I don't even know who this lady is. I don't know what she stands for. So we have a clip of her arguing that let me see. Deportation is one of the most cruel forms of punishment. Listen to this.
19: Time and time again, what I've realized is just how deeply unjust the very concept of deportation is, right? The idea that we should deport anybody is just inherently cruel. But then the notion on top of that, that we have a criminal system, an imperfect system, one that we can criticize, right? But one that exists, and yet we subject people to an additional system of punishment on the basis of where they were born, right? Because people go through the criminal system, then many of them go about their lives, try to rebuild their lives, and then are picked up again, re-detained in an ICE detention center, which is often also just a prison, and then deported, which is one of the most cruel forms of punishment when you think about the fact that you're ripping somebody from everything they know with nothing but the clothes that they have on their back and putting them in the country that they're entirely unfamiliar with.
0: Now, I laugh because, A, it's illogical, right, to me. But, B, if I were some sort of expert in listening to people I would say that I think she really believed every word she said. Ripped from this and ripped from that. Now listen, my parents were born in Puerto Rico. I was born in Brooklyn, New York. Every now and again, because I'm a conservative, you get a couple of bigoted lefties that'll say things like, wait till they deport you. And I say, please do. I love Puerto Rico. I mean, it's great this time of year. It's great every time of year. And I would go live there in a heartbeat. Matter of fact, it's on my list of things to do. I want to go to Miami. I want to go to Puerto Rico. I want to live, you know, kind of like there, there, and here. But point I'm making is, listen, I had a friend growing up. He got into doing some things. He came here when he was like 18 months old from Nicaragua. Had great parents. They worked really, really hard. They gave him everything. He chose to live a life that he saw on television and wanted to emulate. He got caught up with the wrong people, enjoyed the fast life and fast money. Before you knew it, he was doing 4 years for selling drugs. And guess what? The day he got out, and this is way before Trump, I mean, 20 years ago. The day he got out of serving his 4 years in county or state or wherever it was, INS or whatever they're known as now, ICE, were there to say, hey, sir, you're coming with us. You had a green card. You committed a felony. And now you're being deported. And that's how it went, because he'd never become a citizen. Nobody argued for him that that was cruel, sent to a country that he'd never known. Nobody argued. And I'm not trying to argue for him either. He wasn't trying to argue for him either. The only argument he ever made was, hey, look, once I paid my debt, can I come back? And I think he had to wait 10 years before he could come back to the United States. The people that I know who've been through this process, and I've got three friends who went through that. One who got deported to Nicaragua, one who got deported to Colombia, and one who got deported to Chile. All three of them acknowledge that what they did was wrong. All three of them say, I did the crime, I had to do the time. Not a single one of them. Sounds like this woman here saying that this is the most cruel type of unusual punishment. Yet, this is the woman that now took out Adriano Espaillat. Who, again, what I say? He took it too easy. He took it too easy. He took his people for granted. Didn't realize that there is a pernicious, a metastasizing growth inside of places like New York, places like Seattle, places like, what's the one in... the one in Oregon, Mr. Producer. The big city that I'm forgetting. I'm drawing a blank. How can I draw a blank on that? Anyway. Portland. There we go. And you take these big cities like that, and it's inevitable. Especially when they get so crazy with occupied zones, this, that, and the third. And it's like, oh my gosh, what do? That's the first thing you do. You flush out conservatives who are trying to raise a family and go to church. They're like, I'm out of here. This place sucks. So that's what happens. Anyway. Mr. Producer, how much time do I have here? Okay. So, all right, that's what we're going to do. We are going to pause right here, come back, and do a speed round on these calls. We got calls from Jersey, from Texas, from California, and a bunch of other places. 877-381-3811. I'm Rich Valdez, filling in for the great one.
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1: Accident activity now reported in Chevrolet on the northbound BW Parkway before 202, so watch for delays there. And delays continue northbound through Greenbelt between NASA Goddard and 197. Slow going traffic on DC 295 northbound between Pennsylvania Avenue and East Capitol Street and southbound is open Burroughs Avenue towards East Capitol Street. In Bethesda, a portion of Goldsboro Road is still closed between MacArthur Boulevard and Massachusetts Avenue with the tree and wires down in the roadway. Some slowing traffic still on 270 northbound between Clopper Road and Middlebrook Road and from 121 towards 109. Earlier disabled vehicle on 95 southbound at Lorton now clear, but it is slow from the Fairfax County Parkway towards Woodbridge. Now from GarageDroidRepair.com, here's a WMAL Weather Channel forecast.
2: Tonight, clear with lows in the lower 60s. Tomorrow, sunny with highs in the upper 80s.
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0: Hold on, I'm liking this jam right here. Crank it, sir. Now, why do I like this disco music? Because I spent years working with Mr. Producer and the Great One, and this stuff, when I hear it, I get happy. How funny is that? All right, to the phones we go. On my show, I like to call it Open Phone America. All right, let's do it. We're doing Aoife. Aoife is calling us from Vancouver, Washington. Aoife, welcome. You're on the Mark Levin Show with Rich Valdez.
29: Yeah, hi, Rich. So listen, the bottom line is this, is that my dad was born and raised in Bay Ridge, Brooklyn, and all my cousins live back there. And, you know, I'm so glad that my dad is no longer with us, because he would be so sick with this Zoran Mubdani and how communism. Communism is taking over his New York.
0: And, yeah, you know, everything that they ran away from, right? Everything that your dad and your ancestors, I'm sure, fled and fought for in America to overcome. And here it is being ushered in by a bunch of people are saying, yeah, we love that idea. We love the idea of collectivism. We hate America. I mean, it is sad, but we're playing catch up here and we're very late in the game. I don't believe we lose, but this is going to take some time to right this wrong. We've got to turn the Titanic around here, and it's not an easy task. Etha, my heart goes out to you. I'm grateful for your call. I appreciate it. Shout out to Vancouver, Washington. And let us continue. I think this is my friend, the professor, Cheryl, Los Alamitos, California. Go right ahead.
4: Hi, Rich. Oh, my gosh. I'm heartbroken. I feel the same as the lady before me because my mom is a Holocaust survivor. She's almost 99. And Dad, thank you. So many of our fathers and grandfathers who fought in World War II, and to see what's happening, and it's not just in New York, but here in California, we are the first state in the history of the United States in our 250 years. We are being sued for anti-Semitism, and really, this marks the feud over pervasive anti-Semitism. You've got Gavin Newsom saying Israel's an apartheid state. You've got the, Mondami crew over there in New York. And to all the people who are in the middle of the country, I just want to say this is coming to a state near you. This is because of our education system, or I should say our indoctrination system. This is because of the media that, sides with these people, and all the the anti-Israel, mm-hmm. anti-Netanyahu stuff.
0: Well, Cheryl, you're right. And what's so sad about this is that hating Jews has become in vogue. And, I guess I had been inoculated by this growing up in Brooklyn amongst the Jews, but it is out of control. I mean, no matter where you go, somebody will come up with a reason to say why they don't like the Jews and why this is Netanyahu's war and why Netanyahu's evil and this, that, and the third. I mean, and again, you can have those opinions, right? I'm a very open-minded guy. But it's difficult for me to understand how you can sit here and hate Netanyahu and say that he is the devil incarnate when there's literally an Ayatollah, right? Who's doing all of the things that the Ayatollah did until Trump took him out, and grateful for that. So, listen, I understand where you're coming from, and to know that they're now in the driver's seat in so many elected positions in New York and elsewhere is just absolutely horrendous. So shame on Gavin Newsom. Kudos to you for sticking to your guns. And, of course, my best to your mom. God bless her for being a Holocaust survivor and for being 99 and for just being awesome. Cheryl, thank you for your call. I appreciate you. God bless you. And let us continue. My neck of the woods. Let's go right here. David, Freehold, New Jersey. You're on with Rich Valdez on The Mark Levin Show.
5: Thank you for taking my call. Happy Independence Day, America. Happy 250.
0: Yes,
5: sir. I wanted to say that for what you said before at the beginning of the broadcast of this hour, you can either move or you can throw water on the fire. And this is going especially out to the Republican Party leadership, who is probably too lazy and spoiled rotten to actually listen to talk radio, so they probably send it overseas like NAFTA that Pat Buchanan ominously warned about, and that is for the American people, for veterans, God bless you, welcome home, I'm non-combat Navy myself, for all Amen. Veterans, let your family and friends and coworkers and everybody listening get a hold of Congress and tell them pass the SAVE Act. What President Trump did today, trying to stop against this communist onslaught in New York City and elsewhere.
0: Yep.
5: Oh, we don't have the votes, but don't forget to vote for us in November. That's not going to resonate. And I'm voting regardless, Rich. I'm voting, and I'll be doubling my vote legally, I might add, but that's a long story. But everybody, let your congressmen and women and congress yeah. critters in 29.
0: But you know, David, you absolutely have to, right? And I appreciate that because, and I'm glad you made that admonition to America because you're right. It's so right. President Trump has been spot on with this stuff here. And him saying, look, this is how this is going to go down. We've got to get this passed. And him blowing up with Cassidy and all these people, you know, thank God that we still have a president that is old school and has some principles, right? Where he says, like, look, we could fight politically, but certain things are America first, not because he's America first or I'm America first, because America is America first. We've got to be able to do the right thing for our country. And when you've got, whether it's Senator Cassidy or others that want to, you know, have sour grapes over a lost election or a past political battle, and say, we're going to let the SAVE Act hang in the balance. No, we're not going to use the talking filibuster. Scary times, my brother. Scary times. Robert, California, Texas, everybody, we're coming right back. Keep it locked right here. I am Rich Valdez filling in for the great one, Mark Levin.
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2: WMAL News at 7, I'm Heather Curtis. Maryland Governor Wes Moore says lawmakers will be called back for a special session to talk about redistricting.
12: This is an emergency.
2: The Senate Democratic Caucus is scheduled to meet tomorrow morning. The House passed a redrawn map during the legislative session aimed at getting rid of the state's lone Republican congressman. And Moore says,
12: there are the votes in the Senate to be able to get this done.
2: Senate President Bill Ferguson resisted pressure for Moore to take action on redistricting during this session. Republicans have slammed the redistricting effort as bipartisan gerrymandering. From Montgomery County Executive and back to County Council for the first time since 2018, as Mark Elrich thinks about a return to that style of legislation, what sticks out?
13: My ability to talk to the council is way different when I'm on the council.
27: A chance to reconnect and so on the soon-to-be once again at-large member's mind remains finding a path to keep delivering services to residents, but also drawing businesses and increasing revenues, perhaps through a commercial property tax increase.
13: You're either going to shrink what we do for people, and you can say, well, I lowered your taxes, or you're going to have to say, let's figure out how we can raise taxes without hurting the middle class. There's a very clear path to do it.
27: Elwert's crediting Virginia's strategy, which also included a licensing tax.
13: You can increase the amount of development because you've got more transportation to move people.
27: Scott Lynn on WMAL and WMAL.com.
2: A federal judge permanently blocks the implementation of President Trump's executive order requiring proof of citizenship to register to vote.
1: The judge is siding with several Democratic state attorneys general who say the order violates the Constitution, which largely gives states and Congress authority over elections. President Trump has made voter ID and proof of citizenship central to his agenda, refusing to sign legislation passed by Congress until lawmakers first approve the Save America Act. Jared Halpern, Fox News.
2: When asked in the Oval Office today if he would accept a compromise for the housing bill.
8: We have rigged elections.
2: As for housing affordability.
8: I made billions of dollars with housing. I know housing better than anybody, maybe anywhere. It's all about the interest rate. Lower the interest rates, you can have all the housing you want.
2: Governor Moore says that he's disappointed with the president because families struggling with rent shouldn't have to wait for relief because of what he calls partisan stunts. An alleged illegal immigrant is arrested in connection with an attempted abduction and indecent exposure in Annandale. Fairfax County police say 35-year-old Maurice Rico Rosales exposed himself to a woman in Wakefield Park on Sunday while she was walking on a trail. While police were responding to that call, a separate one came in for an attempted abduction in the park. Chief Kevin Davis tells WUSA 9.
14: He stepped in front of her when she was on her bicycle. She dismounted her bicycle. He grabbed her from behind and attempted to drag her away, and she was able to outrun him.
2: Rosales was arrested yesterday afternoon and is being held on no bond on charges of abduction with intent to defile and indecent exposure. 7 News reports Rosales is an illegal immigrant from Nicaragua and ICE has a detainer against him. A D.C. man's found guilty of murder following an argument over a grill. Irv Duff was found guilty of second-degree murder and other charges for the August 2023 killing of Darnell Gibson. As Duff and his girlfriend argued near her Southwest D.C. apartment, Duff threw a grill belonging to the victim, Gibson, who came out of his house after Duff challenged Gibson to a fight. Duff went to his vehicle, called his girlfriend, and warned her of a shootout. With the victim and the victim's girlfriend now outside, Duff sprayed 22 rounds of automatic gunfire toward Gibson, killing him and narrowly missing Gibson's girlfriend. He'll be sentenced in September. Traffic and weather next.
15: How did I lose weight? And I did. Lean, right here. I did. I love this stuff. 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I'm up at like 2:35. 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I never minded being 2:35, but you know what minded? 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
3: Traffic still slow on the inner loop of the Beltway from the Dulles Toll Road towards the Spurn from Old Georgetown Road to New Hampshire Avenue. Some slowing through College Park as well. Outer loop, some delays from the Toll Road towards 236 and from the Springfield Interchange to the Wilson Bridge. And traveling right now on 95, a slow go southbound headed from Newington in towards Woodbridge. And after that, delays have eased all the way in towards Fredericksburg. In Bethesda, a portion of Goldsboro Road is still closed between MacArthur Boulevard and Massachusetts Avenue due to the fallen tree and wires in the roadway. And in Beltsville, watch out for crash activity on Powder Mill Road at the Baltimore-Washington Parkway. Now from GarageDoorRepair.com, here's a WMAL Weather Channel forecast.
16: Tonight, clear. Lows will be in the low 60s again. Surrounding areas will be in the 50s. Sunshine comes back tomorrow. Should push the upper 80s. From the Weather Channel, I'm meteorologist Ray Stachicon, WMAL.
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0: What's up, America? The left within the Democrat Party are trying to reimagine a new America, their version of America, and it's a really bad idea. Anyway, welcome back, familia. I am Rich Valdez, Valdez with an S, your liberty-loving Latino amigo. That is a nickname given to me by the great one, Mark Levin. I'm filling in for the great one, Mark Levin, this evening. He is in Israel. He's alive and well. He's kicking. He's doing what Mark Levin does. And he'll be back with you very soon. Excuse me. But I wanted to, like Jay-Z said, allow me to reintroduce myself. My name is Rich Valdez. I'm the host of a show called This Is America. Before that, I was Mr. Call Screener on the Mark Levin Show, hosted a show on the world-famous WABC radio in New York City before that as well, or at the same time, actually. And now I have a show on Roku TV on En Español, believe it or not, of all things, on Roku's Festiva TV channel. So you can check me out in all of those places. And we're talking about the left. And I'm going to get into the Iranian stuff, right? All of that crazy and what's going on, but Speaker Mike Johnson today, he made a comment that I thought was really interesting, and I think our fantastic executive producer, Rich Cementa, has it lined up. Go for it.
17: And these kind of people have been popping up. You've been hearing me say for weeks there are many Mamdanis popping up all around the country. It is a dangerous thing. This is not a joke. We are in a fight right now to save the republic, and every American needs to take this seriously. You need to wake up. This upcoming midterm election is not the midterm elections of years ago. This is going to decide the direction of the country. Are we going to maintain our status as a constitutional republic on our 250th anniversary? Or are we going to make a new choice and go down some road towards a communist utopia? That's the choice right now. We've been saying for months it's a contrast election. We've been saying it's a contrast between common sense and crazy.
0: Common sense and crazy. Good versus evil. Right? And that's where we are. That's Speaker Mike Johnson at a press conference this morning. Are we going down a communist utopian road? And, of course, we're going to get to your calls, your thoughts, your comments, your opinions. 877-381-3811, 877-381-3811, if you want to disagree, if you're on the lefty side. Always moving those guys to the front of the line. But I want to stay on this. And I rarely, in a three-hour show, am I going to talk about the same thing for 3 hours. Right now, we're at an hour and one segment. And I'm sticking with this because I feel like this is where we need the most fire lit under our seats, right? Mike Johnson, Speaker Mike Johnson, I think he nailed it right there, right? President Trump is fighting some very, very big, big battles for us in this war, ideological war. And he's doing a lot of heavy lifting. And this is one of those things where we can't, it's not a spectator sport. This is all hands on deck. We've got to get involved. And, you know, years ago I used to say that, and I would get calls. People would call me and say, oh, but Rich, I'm retired. I can't. Oh, but Rich, I've got small kids. Oh, but Rich, this. And I would come up with a way that they could help. Now I'm taking it a step further. I'm not saying everybody's got to run for office. I'm saying everybody's got to do something. And a lot less passive than you used to be. So before, if it was write a check. No, don't write the check. All right, write the check and get your hands dirty. That's what I'm saying. Time to do more. If you can. If you can't, don't. Listen, I understand that too, right? Some people are not meant to win. Some people are willing to give it all away. I've seen it time and again. I've experienced these things in my own life, right? Where I've seen people say, ah, you know what? I give up. And they just bow out. They're like, look, if my kid wants to dye her hair blue, if my whatever wants to do this, if my neighbor wants to do that, huh, let go, let God, you know, whatever. And they just bury themselves in a drink, in a book, in a cigar, whatever it is, and they just check out. If that's you, then that's you. But I know so many of you are not that person. I know so many of you have a fire in your belly for this country and for the nostalgia of yesteryear. I think people like the idea of how they grew up, of how things were better. And now we're at this crux, right? This crossroads where we're dealing with people that have grown up with phones in their hands, with touch screens. And I'm not belittling these people. I'm just making a statement of fact, an observation, that there are people who genuinely don't like America and what America stands for. There are people that think that the government should be in charge of stuff. And that is a scary proposition, my friends. It really is to me, right? So I want you to stick with me for the next 2 hours. Get comfortable, put your feet up, crank up the volume. This is the best next 2 hours in talks radio, talks in talk radio you're going to hear. Not because I'm here, but really because of you, right? Mark's audience. You guys are terrific, and we're going to get to your calls in a little bit. But when it comes to these ideas, right, good versus evil, good ideas versus bad ideas, I say, look, love your neighbor, love your fellow man, but don't love bad ideas. We can and should always discriminate against bad ideas. Learning how to separate the two might be a little bit of a task for some people, but it's a task that I say is worth taking on. Our civil society truly depends on our ability to sit at a restaurant, to go to a doctor, to a bank, without worrying about getting canceled because of our beliefs or getting tackled because we're wearing a certain hat. Now, I think it's appropriate for us to choose where we conduct our business. That's for sure. And that's as much within our rights as it is to push back on these bad ideas. And one of those bad ideas is, I'm going to say, adult men that are dressed as women, performing as drag queens, drag shows with sexual innuendos in front of minor children. That became normalized and celebrated in the last several years. Thank God President Trump, in the forum of government, pushed back on that. Other pro-family organizations pushed back, churches pushed back, activists like you all over the country pushed back. Super important. And I think we're now back at a place where most people, and by most I mean 6 out of 10, maybe I'm right, maybe I'm wrong, but I would say most people disagree. And they say, or they would agree, right? They disagree with drag shows for kids, and they agree with me and with you. And I think that's a good thing. Now, I'm not basing this on anything other than anecdotal evidence, but it's super important that we focus on these things because there's the big number, right? The nationwide survey and, 1,000 likely voters from everywhere in America. And then there's the more localized stuff. And some people are willing to throw New York, California, Chicago by the wayside, while others are saying, look, let's fight for them. And that's an age-old battle that's been going on since Haley Barbour ran the RNC. So I've seen that happen a million times. And I think it's important for us to, you need those people, right? You need the people that say, let's have the rally in the South Bronx at Crotona Park. Let's do it. In the face of the consultant that's telling them, that's a lot of money for security, that's a lot of money for whatever, it's going to be a waste of time, it's a lot of resources, you could be somewhere else where you know you could shore up the votes. But what did El Trumpito, then all this magnus, the 45th and 47th president of these United States say? He said, we're doing the rally. I'm just paraphrasing, right? I'm making this up as I go along. I don't know what he said, but I know he was there because I was there and I saw him there. We need those people that see the bigger picture, that are willing to take the risk, that have the balls to put them on the line to say, let's go. And we also need to pay attention to how people move. It's not lost on me that when I was a little kid, there was this big development in Brooklyn called, I think it was called Trump Village, right? And I think it was built by Fred Trump. And then as a little kid in the 80s, Fred's son, the Donald, became this huge mogul. He was everywhere. He was, I'm going to use the word pimp. It's probably the wrong word, but he was pimp. And he was, you know, I mean that in the nicest sense of the use, right? In the most colloquial street urban terminology. And he was just a really cool guy. He was a rock star. And I remember watching Trump become this ubiquitous name in New York and then in Atlantic City and all over the place, right? I mean, the brand was huge. And in hip-hop videos and everything else. And then, I don't know, some years ago, Trump left New York. And he made Mar-a-Lago his principal residence. And I thought, man, Trump leaving New York. You know, I mean, there's a bunch of buildings that say Trump on them in New York. And it was an interesting thought for me to think, wow, I get it. Florida's beautiful. But why? Why would you make, you know, that big of a move? You don't need to. You're running for president. You could live in the White House. I get it now. There's a lot of reasons to it. But one of the main ones is New York is falling by the wayside. Now, Trump didn't give up. He tries to get involved. He tried to stop Mamdani. I may not have agreed with his tactics and how he tried to stop Mamdani, but whatever the case is, we end up in this place where we have to ask ourselves, do we cut bait or not? And I have to say, or not is the answer. You can't cut bait on New York. Why? Because, yeah, it's losing its luster as the economic capital of the planet and all these things. Sure. And maybe, you know, we're going to see it go through some change under Mamdani. And sure as heck, I've seen it go through some changes. Some of you might recognize me from radio or from television, or like Newsmax. And I was doing a Newsmax thing the other day. And I was walking to the on-location studio. And there was a cart. I don't know if it was selling hot dogs or if it was selling halal. But I know the guy was sitting on a milk crate. And he was blasting this, sounded like, I guess, like the call to prayer, but like in a song. And when I say blasting, I mean not like on a radio while he was working that other people could hear. I mean blasting on a huge speaker. And I thought to myself, is that necessary? You know, I listen to Christian music every now and again in my car and whatnot. I might even play it loud in my car with my windows open and my sunroof open. But it's never like I didn't get an extra speaker attached to a car battery to amplify it. That's what he was doing. And it just did not look like the Manhattan that I knew growing up. So, do we cut bait? I say, absolutely not. We can't. Because this is, I'm going to say, Custer's last stand, right? New York, places like that. We've got to make a change in these places. We've got to hold on and then gain. Otherwise, we all fall by the wayside, right? Anyway, your calls, and I have a clip from Harry Enten, who's going to explain. He's the CNN data analyst. He's going to explain why Democrat socialism has become more palatable, more popular than traditional Democrats. Don't go anywhere. I'm Rich Valdez, filling in for the great one.
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0: 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WMAL News Time is 8:02. I'm Sharon Reardon. An alleged illegal immigrant is arrested in connection with an attempted abduction and indecent exposure in Annandale. Fairfax County police say 34-year-old Moises Rico Rosales exposed himself to a woman in Wakefield Park on Sunday while she was walking on a trail. While police were responding to that call, a separate one came in for an attempted abduction in the park. Chief Kevin Davis tells WUSA 9.
1: He stepped in front of her when she was on her bicycle. She dismounted her bicycle. He grabbed her from behind and attempted to drag her away, and she